0: you just say, ma, you just say, come on, and me ballet, and me body just about dinner, the baba, you come in ballet, who says, come on, a bandupelo, mama, who make of us all being with it, that was only 50,000. Mumpon, anywhere, ma, I just say, you call Jesus, ah, me, Gaboma.
1: A man, you don't that was all me, ah, as a woman convention. They're back beat him, unblinking it. Ah, Sunday Oga. When I see you at your cotton was Sunday, book go send you at your loan. Sunday, long I look what your man feel fine. It may go up, bossing was on him and badu. Koto di pe ma boss on Facebook, or YouTube, at only TikTok, Kinto ma bon church finally. Ah, eje, move badu a fan one way. 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Kin one of every two well. Loan your joy, don't know. And then you say, Mamma, Benu studio, ni on Bambio. Me, my boy, are you listening? A Jim Bo, engineer, a Falcon Mike, a Jan Nasilenu, boy, you living a week. Binu a Seri Loni, Binu a Sendu. 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
3: 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I want wake people for Uba village. 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
4: 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Kukuruku!
3: 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Is that KUFM? 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

0: right, it's time to get up once again on a Thursday morning. Thursday, the ninth day in the month of July 2026. How did you wake up today? Or haven't you woken up? All right, let the sound wake you up. From right here in our studio, KU92.7 FM, a station that turns in excitement, comes the Breakfast Show with the wickedest man on radio, the one you call Bugsy Gambino, Benjamin Cattery, the son of the slick. And of course, these days they call me Blackie Chan. All right, it's another time for excitement on radio on a beautiful Thursday morning. Okay, from here, it seems dry. No signs of rain at the moment, but we had it like quality rains. Not in mass amount though, but yes, some reasonable amount of rains. And of course, it stayed for a very lengthy time, for a long time yesterday. So lots of us, some of us had to just keep it indoors and stayed warm. All right, so how was yours? How did you wake up? You can call in and share yours with me on 0706-263-9275 and 0807-838-4303 and 0814-484-4328. And you can also call 0905-523-8262. Then send WhatsApp messages or voice notes to 0812-178-9154, and we'll take them all here. All right, so keep the calls coming through. What's good? Get up. Get out and get something this beautiful morning. All right, I had a very, very chill, peaceful night. I kept myself as warm as I could because of the lengthy hours of rains yesterday. I had to tug in and kept warm. Hello. Yep. Good morning to you.
1: Good looking at you.
0: Thank you.
1: Yeah, that's really nice today. I haven't gotten home much. I was trapped outside. Back in the road, actually. I could get home very late.
0: Okay. Cup of coffee it is.
1: Thank you.
0: All right, thanks for calling.

0: that's a take. As we wait for more calls to come in, let's go straight to take your WhatsApp, wiki wiki WhatsApp messages this morning. All right. Okay, we got this one here. Trademark message from the one and only Nahoro Samson, the Ogagba Ogadima on the KFM Radio. Says, good morning, Nigerians. Hi, Benjamin and Gloria, aka Gloriana. My name is Nahoro Samson, the Ogagba Ogadima on the KFM Radio. Please wake up this following wonderful people with the Cha Cha rap. They are my lovely wife, Mrs. Selina and Nahoro, and children, Mrs. Jane Ukoye and Nahoro. My other siblings, Bishop Chris Otaigwe, Reverend Godwin and Nahoro, Bishop Samuel Osagai, Dr. Christopher Eigbe, Mr. Samson and Fosa Okwarobo, Dr. Awuja Christian, Mr. Emmanuel Imonichie and Nahoro, Mrs. Blessing Erofolo, Mr. and Mrs. Franka Anslem Ebo Momo, Mr. Andrew Agbontine, Mr. Christopher Omolia Agbe, Mr. Timothy Ihimbo, Mrs. Maureen Enauro Ekpere, Miss Christabel Omonigo, quite a long list, and says, so all KUFM staff, management, fans, and families, wishing them all well. All right, thank you very much, as usual. And this one says, good morning, Benin City. Don't let the internet rush you. Nobody's posting their failures, disappointments, etc. Then it says, have a wonderful day ahead of you guys. In Jesus' name, for me, this is Uzoma Ogechukwu. One love keeps us together. Shalom. My regards to everyone else calling, texting, listening, and the management team. Stay safe out there. And our day's already blessed and settled. In Jesus' name, amen. Happy birthday. Shout out to Reverend Ima Kalu Ifieri. Please celebrate him for me. He will be listening to the voice note later today. Mr. Benjamin, thanks for being there for us on the KUFM radio station. My regards to Glow Glow especially. All right, thank you very much. And shout outs to the birthday. Birthday shout outs goes to. Reverend Ima Kalu Ifieri. Happy birthday. And Edith is wishing you all the best. All right, so that's it from here this morning on the Wakey Wakey segment of the show. We'll be back with more. Stay with us. We're going straight to a sponsor program at the bottom of the hour, 6:30 precisely. It's time for the news done. I'm Benjamin Kadiri. Good morning.
1: This is Sound Dynamics of the Air. We present to you the teaching ministry of Apostle David Wale Fiso. Please listen and be blessed.
2: So, if you look at 1 Peter 2, verse 24, once again, and it's under the law, must not quarrel. It says, must not strive. 2 Timothy 2, 24, must not strive. But it says, must be gentle unto all men, apt to teach or able to teach. It says, patient in meekness, instructing those that oppose themselves. If God adventure will give them repentance to the acknowledge of the truth. So, please acknowledge this truth today that you may recover yourself out of the snare of the devil. You see that? Verse 26, I'm reading 26. That they may recover themselves out of the snare of the devil who are taken captive by him to do his will. Alright. Some may need to seek help from their pastors and those who understand authority in Christ. And that's why you are here today. Number 6, curses. Curses. What is a curse? A curse is a spoken pronouncement that creates or perpetuates negative outcomes in the life of an individual or a family. A curse is a spoken pronouncement that creates or perpetuates negative outcomes in the life of an individual or a family. So family have been cursed. Some man raped a woman and the woman got pregnant and denied the child. And the woman got angry and cursed him that none of his children will be able to marry. And now these innocent children now are suffering for what they don't know. A spoken pronouncement. A negative sentence. See? A curse can also be a spiritual condition caused by separation from Christ. when an individual is not born again, he is separated from Christ. Ephesians 2:11. And that puts him or he or she on my course. Wherefore, remember that ye being in time past Gentiles in the flesh, who are called circumcision, but that which calls circumcision in the flesh made by hands. Next, it says that at that time you are without Christ, one, being aliens from the commonwealth of Israel, and strangers from the covenants of promise, having no hope, and without God in the world. So the man that is not born again, according to the word of God, is hopeless, no matter how rich he is. Money is limited. Money is limited. Look at verse 13. But now in Christ Jesus, you were sometimes were far off, are made nigh by the blood of Christ. So coming to Christ removes us from a curse. Are you following me? Sometimes these curses come from idol worship. Psalm 16 verse 4. When fathers serve idols, their sorrows shall be multiplied than hasten after another god. Their drink offerings of blood will I not offer, nor take up their names into my lips. See, some people bring sorrow into their lives by being involved in occultic practices, joining all kinds of cults and mysticisms, and getting involved in all these things. It will now affect their next generation as a curse. Well, thank God, Christ has redeemed us from the curse of the law. Galatians 3 verse 13. Being made a curse for us. You see that? For it is written, curses everyone that hangeth on the tree. Why? So that the blessing of Abraham might come upon the Gentiles through Jesus Christ, that we might receive the promise of the Spirit through faith. In Galatians 4 verse 28, the Bible tells us that we, brethren, as Isaac was, are the children of promise. Isaac didn't struggle for a wife. Eliezer went to get a wife for Isaac. I speak that blessing over you. The struggle to get married is over. The struggle to get married is over. May God send the angel of prosperity ahead of you to bring to you your appointed one in the name of the Lord Jesus Christ. Celebrate Jesus for a moment, please. Are you out there? Are you learning something today? Christ has redeemed us. The man in Christ has been delivered from the curse. In John 8, verse 36, the Bible says, he whom the Son sets free is free indeed. So the child of God, you're free. Tell someone, I'm free. I'm free. Tell someone else, I'm free. I'm free. Say it loud and clear, I'm free. I'm free. You are free according to the word of God. Are you out there? So it's important that as a child of God, you stay away from things that bring curses. Don't go and visit any place they tell you to offer sacrifices. Kill animals. You see that? To kill an animal. Or to go and appease this god. You are going to bring a curse. Let me share with you a true story. A man wanted to go up in an oil company. A Nigerian oil company. That's all I can say. And he joined the cult. Because he had to go and belong, according to him, to go up. So, they told him the sacrifices he'll be doing every month. Then they said, what else do you need? He said, I need a daughter. So they opened a mysterious room to him and said, go in there and pick any of the flowers. Because symbolically, in the Bible, women are like flowers. The Bible says, all men are like grass, and they glow the love like flowers. The Bible says, well, the woman is in a flower. So he said he went into the place and picked the glowing flower amongst them. The next morning, his wife conceived and gave birth 9 months later to a girl, because he said he wanted a daughter. So finally, he became a Christian and not really grown in the word, I believe. And he had stopped offering his sacrifices. He lost his job. That's where he started from. Lost his job. He started losing his sight. So his son invite him to come and pray for him. Come and pray for my father. He is losing his sight. So I went to pray for his father. As I was praying for the man, in the name of the Lord Jesus Christ, Satan, I break your power. As I was praying, the girls are there manifesting and scattering everywhere. So we had to leave the man to try to face the girl. And this girl was supposedly a Christian. In fact, she gave me some Christian materials at a time in my life. So as she was manifesting and went into minister to the father, said, "Wait, Pastor, wait. Let me tell you the story." And he started explaining. The devil making the man go blind was still the devil that was working in the daughter. So when we, you know, when you kind of cast the devil and it gets to a point that the devil is acting a particular way, you learn that from Kenneth Hagin, you don't do it every time. He said, not every time. When the Spirit of God leads you in that direction. The girl told us that the name of the Spirit is called abattoir. You know what an abattoir is? Where they kill animals. So the sacrifices the father was offering, I beg of you, no matter how much money you're looking for, don't look for money that will make your generation bound. She's married right now. She sent me a message of that, how do you stay completely free from these things? I knew if I needed to help her now, because she's in Lagos, I would have to send her to come and see me so I can, you know, maybe minister to her, all that and all that. Well, she has a pastor. That's Proverbs 26, verse 2. Look at this. Christ has set you free. As a bird by wandering, as a swallow by flying, so the causeless shall not come. So you have to stay away from what brings a curse. Don't go visit some native doctor. Don't go visit a man that will make some charm for you. Don't go there. So they said, the man in prayer, they walk. Before you reach there, you pay this amount of money. You've gone to see a native doctor. Whether you know it or not, that's a native doctor. If you have to pay to see him, the Bible says freely you've received, freely give. It's different when you're going with a seed, but if you have to pay, you've gone to see a native doctor. You will reawaken the curse. Before you pay this money, you've to see a native doctor. You know it's not a native doctor. If you have to see him, perhaps it's seed freely gave. It's different when you're going with a seed, but you have to pay. You've got a native doctor. You will reawaken the curse.

0: She traveled with her friend to somewhere in Ibadan. And they went to a place like a church. And her friend spoke with a man, and they spoke with her about the issue that she's not getting married, and because she has a spiritual husband. And the man said, okay, that she should go into a place to have a bath. So she went in there, and while she was bathing, she felt this thick thing on her body, like she didn't know what it was. This is not water. She came out, she found that a dog had been killed, and she found that she was bathing with blood. And the man said, bring some money. Let me go into the forest to put something there for you. So that, he said, if she should do something. He said, she cannot do it. And I think she paid about 60K, if I'm not mistaken, for the man to go into the forest. So when she came back from the place, the case got worse. Now, when the spiritual husband is still sleeping with her, semen, she will actually smell semen. She will be smelling as though somebody slept with her physically. You will know it was worse. She had gone to awaken the curse. We ministered to her here and cast out devils. If Christ has set you free, you're free indeed. Don't go. They say the man, they walk. It doesn't matter what walk he's walking. If it's not the word of God, if it's not the name of Jesus, if they'll give you water, if they'll give you something, hey, you're about to reawaken some strange things in your family history. This is happening to anybody today. Galatians 5 verse 1. It says, stand fast therefore in the liberty wherewith Christ has made us free, and be not entangled again with the yoke of bondage. So we have to go and appease whatever. You don't need to appease nothing. Use your mouth to break free from any curse or covenant in your ancestral history. Use your mouth. In the name of Jesus, I am free. In the name of Jesus, I declare I'm redeemed and renounce it. I renounce anything my parents served. I have no link with them. Jesus Christ is Lord over my spirit. Jesus Christ, you renounce it. I'm a child of God. Is this helping anybody today? So if you know you've gone to see such places, repent of it today. Repent of it today. But if you know you want to do a renunciation of whatever you've gotten yourself into, right after we are done, you can just run to the altar and talk to the Lord yourself. You can do it yourself. You can recover yourself. And so that thing that entered into that place, a lady came here. She was losing her mind according to her story. And she went to meet some guy that does, some prophet guy that does some kind of strange stuff. And she said, God told her, leave this place. So because when they are praying at night, late at night, they gotta be walking and speaking some kind of stuff, you know. So you know, this is not Jesus this person is talking to. Call the name of the thing he's calling. So as she was talking, I said something by the Spirit of God. She started manifesting. And we're gonna renounce what she had gone to enter into wherever she went to. And she was set free right here. Because many of you, because of what you're looking for, you went to carry more trouble. Say you want a child. You now went to carry a child. I will say, Mommy, I want drink small stout. Hallelujah. Are you all there? So you use your mouth. That's how you use your mouth. Yeah, use your mouth. Use your mouth.
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3: 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First, the headlines.

NSCDC deploys 1,300 personnel for Edo local government pool. NNPC ends crude-backed loans to fund PH and Warri refineries. Army chief issues shoots on-site order against bandits and terrorists. In business, CSE to enforce mandatory disclosure requirements on company business letters from August 1. And in sports, Nigeria's Flamingos head to Lome for under 17 Women's World Cup qualifier second leg. Details of this and more after this break. I am Benjamin Kadiri.

Now, the news in detail. The Nigeria Security and Civil Defense Corps, Edo State Command, has deployed 1,300 personnel across the three senatorial districts ahead of the forthcoming local government election, slated for Saturday, July 11, 2026 in the state. This was disclosed in a statement by the spokesman, NSCDC Edo State Command, Efosa Ugbebo, on Wednesday. He expressed confidence in the NSCDC's readiness to protect lives and property before, during, and after the exercise. He also reaffirmed the command's commitments to work in synergy with other security agencies to ensure that the forthcoming local government election is free, fair, credible, and peaceful across Edo State. He also encouraged eligible voters to come out and exercise their civic responsibility without fear, assuring them of adequate security throughout the electoral process. The Edo State Independent Electoral Commission had fixed Saturday, July 11, 2026, for the conduct of the local government poll, with candidates from various political parties expected to contest chairmanship and councillorship positions across the state. The Nigerian National Petroleum Company Limited has said it is ending the practice of financing the Port Harcourt and Warri refineries with loans backed by crude oil production, opting instead for a performance-driven funding model aimed at making facilities commercially sustainable. The NNPC said both refineries must become financially self-sustaining as the National Oil Company moves to a new commercial model that requires the plants to raise finance for their operations rather than rely on loans. The Group Chief Executive Officer of NNPC Limited, Bayo Ojulari, disclosed this on Wednesday while speaking at the Nigeria Oil. According to him, the company's long-term strategy is to ensure the refineries operate as commercially viable businesses capable of attracting financing on their own. He said future financing for the refineries will be tied to their productivity and operational performance rather than crude oil volumes. The declaration marks a significant shift in NNPC's approach to refinery financing amid ongoing efforts to reposition the state-owned refineries under commercially sustainable business models. Now to Delta States. The Delta States Police Command has arraigned a 63-year-old proprietor of a popular brothel in Asaba, Prince Chizoba Ojukwu, alongside 29 of the suspects, following an intelligence-led crime prevention

0: and enforcement operation that targeted criminal hideouts across the state. The command's public relations officer, Bright Edafi, confirmed that Ojukwu, owner of the brothel, was charged before the Asaba magistrate, before the Asaba Magisterial District Court, for allegedly permitting his premises to be used as a brothel and procuring women and girls for prostitution. According to the police, the offenses are punishable under sections 224 and 223 respectively of the Criminal Code Law, Cap C21, Volume 1, Laws of Delta State of Nigeria 2006. Edafi explained that the brothel owner was among the 202 suspects arrested during the large-scale intelligence-led operation conducted on Saturday, July 4, 2026. The operation, led by the Deputy Commissioner of Police in charge of the Department for Operations, was based on credible intelligence generated by the State Intelligence Department, the SID. The coordinated raid targeted identified criminal black spots, brothels, and suspected illicit drug dens within Asaba Metropolis and adjoining communities as part of the command's sustained efforts to combat crime and improve public safety. An Economic and Financial Crimes Commission, EFCC, investigator on Wednesday told the Federal Capital Territory FCT High Court in Abuja that former Minister of Aviation, Hadi Sirika, neither initiated nor signed the procurement documents for a contract at the center of his ongoing trial. The investigator, Christopher Udofia, who testified as the 12th prosecution witness, said the procurement documents relating to the contract awarded to Tianairo Nigeria Limited were signed by the then permanent secretary of the Federal Ministry of Aviation, Abel Anytime. Under cross-examination by Sirika's counsel, Chief Godwin Agabi-San, Udofia also acknowledged that official correspondence between the Ministry and the Bureau of Public Procurement, BPP, did not, on its face, indicate that Sirika directed or induced the permanent secretary to seek the Bureau's approval. Asked whether either document suggested that Sirika influenced the permanent secretary to make the request, the witness replied, "There is nothing suggesting such." Udofia further told the court that, as the ministry's accounting officer, the permanent secretary was responsible for acting on the BPP's response and implementing the procurement process on behalf of the ministry. Despite the acknowledgement, the FCC witness maintained that investigators believed the contract should not have been awarded to Tianairo Nigeria Limited because the company had been registered only about a year before receiving the contract. Defense Minister General Christopher Musa retired on Wednesday, ordered troops to shoot bandits and terrorists on sight, warning that any soldier who hesitates while waiting for orders will be treated as a criminal. Speaking at the commissioning of new security assets in Sokoto State, Musa said troops deployed to combat armed groups to take immediate action once they identify bandits or terrorists. His remarks come as Nigeria intensifies efforts to curb escalating violence in the country. The minister spoke during the inauguration of security equipment worth 27.127 billion naira procured by the Sokoto State government to strengthen operations against criminal groups. The package includes 62 operational vehicles, among them armored personnel carriers and tactical vehicles, 300 motorcycles, bulletproof vests and other security equipment aimed at improving mobility and rapid response across the state. The Federal Capital Territory High Court, Abuja, on Wednesday awarded 10 million naira in damages against the Economic and Financial Crimes Commission for defaming former Minister of Power, Dr. Olu Ogunloye. Justice Peter Kekemeke, in a judgment delivered in a 10 billion naira suit instituted by Ogunloye, held that the anti-graft agency's publication titled EFCC Arraigns Ogunloye Over $6 Billion Fraud was false and defamatory. The former minister had sued the commission through his counsel Adeola Adedipe, alleging that the publication on the EFCC's website and X handle portrayed him as a corrupt and fraudulent person and damaged his reputation. Delivering judgment, Justice Kekemeke held that the publication contained all the ingredients of defamation, noting that it was in a permanent form and expressly identified Ogunloye. The judge held that the EFCC, being an investigative agency and not a news organization, knew that Ogunloye was not being prosecuted for a $6 billion fraud. Consequently, the court declared the publication on the commission's official website and X handle false and defamatory. Justice Kekemeke ordered the EFCC to retract the publication and publish a public apology on its website and in two national newspapers. The court also granted a perpetual injunction restraining the commission from further publishing defamatory statements against the former minister and awarded 10 million naira damages in his favor. Coming up in a moment on our business news, CAC to enforce mandatory disclosure requirements on company business letters from August 1st. Details in a moment. After this break, stay tuned.
1: 1,000, 2,000, 3,000, 1 million, 2 million, 3 million, 600 billion, and the last kobo. Oh yes, we follow the money. It's all about the business and the business of business. The gains and the losses. The bulls and bears. The rise and falls. The risk and the satisfaction of seeing the last kobo rise to millions. On KUFM's Business News, the simple and complex jargons of business just make sense. 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
0: 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In business news, the Corporate Affairs Commission, CAC, has given companies operating in Nigeria until August 1st, 2026 to comply with statutory disclosure requirements for business letters, warning that non-compliance will attract sanctions. The directive announced in a public notice issued on Wednesday is part of efforts to strengthen corporate transparency and ensure adherence to the provisions of the Companies and Allied Matters Act, CAMA 2020. The Commission said that beginning August 1st, it will commence full enforcement of Sections 304, Subsection 1, Section 304, Subsection 2, and Section 304, Subsection 1C of the Act, which prescribe the information every registered company must display on its business letters. Under the law, companies are required to state in legible characters the present forename or initials and surname of their directors, any former forename or surname, the nationality of every non-Nigerian director, as well as the company's registered name and registration number. According to the Commission, the enforcement exercise is aimed at improving corporate accountability and making it easier for customers, investors, and regulators to identify businesses and their directors. The CAC advised companies to review their letterheads and other official correspondence to ensure that they comply with the legal requirements before the enforcement date. Still in business, the President and Chairman of the Council of the Institute of Chartered Accountants of Nigeria, ICAN, Hajiya Queensley Sofuratu Sagosime, has called for deeper accountability, stronger governance, and greater professional impact to drive sustainable development. Similarly, the River State Commissioner for Finance, Budget, and Economic Planning, Kenneth Lekwe, said governments at all levels are under increasing pressure to deliver more with limited resources, making innovation, accountability, and sound financial planning critical to achieving growth. He noted that chartered accountants play a critical role in promoting fiscal discipline, prudent public financial management, and effective governance across both public and private sectors. And that's it on business news. Coming up in sports, Nigeria's Flamingos head to Lome for under-17 Women's World Cup qualifiers second leg. Details in a moment after this break. Stay tuned.

welcome back. And in sports, Nigeria's Flamingos will depart Lagos for Lome, Togo, on Thursday to take on Benin Republic in the second leg of the final qualifying round for 2026 FIFA Under 17 Women's World Cup. The Flamingos are scheduled to travel from Ikenne to Lagos on Thursday morning before boarding a flight from the Murtala Mohammed International Airport to Lome, where they will battle their opponents in a crucial encounter on Saturday at the Stade de Kegwe. The Flamingos heading to the return leg with a slender 3-2 advantage after edging Benin Republic in a thrilling first leg contest at the Remo Stars Sports Complex in Ikenne last weekend. Queen Joseph, Zainab, Adegbuyi, and Ifeanyi Kindness were all on target for Nigeria, while Benin kept the tie alive with two away goals scored by Yenido Romane Ganduno and Nazifatu Dangui. The winners on aggregate will book one of Africa's places at the 2026 FIFA Under 17 Women's World Cup, which will be hosted by Morocco. The Flamingos are featured in every edition of the tournament since it started in 2008, with the expecting of the 2018 edition. They finished third at the 2022 edition in India, becoming the first African team to win a medal at the competition. Still in sports, Manchester United have agreed a £50 million deal with fellow Premier League club Chelsea for the Brazilian midfielder André Santos. The BBC reports that the deal has progressed quickly in the past few hours after United made their interest known over the weekend. The Red Devils will pay an initial £48 million for Santos, with an additional £2 million in what has been described as achievable add-ons. Chelsea have also negotiated a 10% sell-on clause. Santos has been cleared for a medical, with compatriot Ederson also scheduled to have one before completing his £35 million move from Italian side Atalanta following Brazil's elimination from the World Cup. Santos is set to become Chelsea's third significant departure of the summer after Marco Guerrero was sold to Real Madrid and Tyrique George left for Everton. The news Santos moving to Old Trafford comes as United senior players prepare to return for pre-season training on Thursday and goes part way to addressing what was becoming a major issue. Manchester United prioritized central midfield this summer following the exit of Casemiro when the veteran former Real Madrid stars contract come to an end. Manuel Ugarte was set to be sold, but Uruguay international has been ruled out for an extended period with cruciate knee ligament damage. United were also keen on signing Elliot Anderson from Nottingham Forest, but their hopes faded when it became apparent it will cost in excess of £110 million. They then turned their attention to West Ham's Matheus Fernandes, but to join Tottenham instead after the North London outfit offered a guaranteed £85 million. With Kobbie Mainoo still at the World Cup with England, United faced opening their pre-season campaign against Wrexham in Helsinki on July 18 with Mason Mount as the only recognized senior midfielder in Michael Carrick's squad. And that's the news. But before we go, a quick recap of the headlines. Nigeria Security and Civil Defense Corps, Edo State Command, has deployed 1,300 personnel across the three senatorial districts ahead of the forthcoming local government election. The Nigerian National Petroleum Company Limited has said it is ending the practice of financing the Ports Harcourt and Warri refineries with loans backed by crude oil production. And we also told you in the news that Defense Minister General Christopher Musa retired has ordered troops to shoot bandits and terrorists on sight. Do remember that the continued unity of Nigeria is a collective responsibility. Be sure to play a part. KUFM News Dawn was produced by Elo Onose. I am Benjamin.
Kadiri saying thanks for listening. Good morning.

0: seconds. There's a lot happening around us, but we can't be everywhere all the time. We've got work, families, and chores to cater to, and most importantly, time to rest. And that's why having a reliable partner like KUFM News is important. Sleeping? We don't. 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We would stop at nothing to keep you informed, because KUFM News is all about you and stories that affect you. 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
1: Our topic is Watch and Pray with the Word of God. Our Bible texts are Matthew 26 verse 41, Habakkuk 2 verse 1, New International Version, Hosea 14 verse 2, New International Version. I read, Watch and pray that you enter not into temptation. The spirit indeed is willing, but the flesh is weak. I will climb up to my watchtower and stand at my guard post. There, I will wait to see what the Lord says and how he will answer my complaint. Take words with you and return to the Lord. Say to him, Forgive all our sins and receive us graciously that we may offer the fruit of our lips.

0: Good morning, Alex Idu is my name. I welcome you to this beautiful day. Above Only Devotional is brought to you every day in this station to bless you and bring you face to face with your Father and the Maker. I want you to tune in every day and enjoy it. God richly bless you. Have a nice day.
1: Welcome back. A watchtower is a special elevated structure upon which a watchman stands and is able to see farther than he would if he were just standing on the ground. The way we stand on our watch as believers is by seeing our lives from the revelation of God's word in Christ. As we see who we are in Christ, who God has made us, what we have, what we can do, where we are because of Christ, that is how to watch. When Daniel discovered from the word of God that it was time for the Israelites to be liberated from their bondage in Babylon, he responded immediately by praying and asking God for their freedom. Daniel 9 verse 2 to 3. The word of God helped him to watch and pray. He rose to the situation in faith, and God's power was manifested in their lives. Whenever there is an issue in any area of your life, all you need to do is to hear or study what God has said about you in Christ and use it to pray and address the issue. Hallelujah. Just seeing or knowing what is happening and praying about it is not enough for you as a believer. You must see yourself in Christ. See who God has made you. God has placed you in Christ, on the rock, who is Christ. You are in an elevated position now as a believer. You are not just like every other human being that is around you. You are not where every other person is. You have been elevated in Christ. You are seated with Christ in heavenly places. And now God wants you to watch from there, see from there, and pray from there. Pray in line with the revelation of who you are in Christ and what Christ has done for you. That is how God wants you to watch and pray with his word. Of course, be sensitive. Of course, respond as you see things and as you sense things in your life. But don't just respond naturally or like every other person will respond. Respond like a believer in Christ. Respond from your position in Christ. Respond based on who God says you are, what he says you have. Pray it into your life. Declare it. Stand upon it until it comes to pass. What God is saying about you in Christ should be your utmost desire, should be what you see, sense, know the most above every other thing that is happening around you. The word of God equips you and guides you to respond accurately to the things that you sense as you pray. Use the sword of the Spirit, which is the word of God, Ephesians 6 verse 17, to execute and enforce God's will in your life. God's words cannot return to him void. Isaiah 55 verse 10. He loves it when we bring his words to him. Even angels hearken to the voice of God's word. Psalm 103 verse 20. Jesus said if we abide in him and his word abides in us, we will ask what we want and it will be done for us. John 15 verse 7. Fill yourself with the word of God. Hold on to that word. Use it to pray. Declare it into your life. You will experience God's victory in that situation or in that area of your life. God bless you.
2: Our topic today was watch and pray with the word of God. Let's pray. Father, I thank you for what your word says about me in Christ. By that word, I declare and receive victory in my life right now. Hallelujah.

0: 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We know you have been blessed. The Above Only Devotional is created by at Bishop Margaret E. Benson, Idahosa, and brought to you by Church of God Mission International. For counseling, prayers, and testimonies, please call the following numbers: 0905-255-5555 and 0803-884-0258. You can like her Facebook page at Dr. Margaret E. Benson Idahosa. You can follow her on Instagram and Twitter at Margaret Idahosa. Do join us same time tomorrow. But until then, remain above only.
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0: 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My name is Benjamin Kadri, and of course, kids, you know you can call me Uncle Benjamin, Uncle Benji, or Uncle Ben. All right, so kids should fall within the ages of 5 to 10 years old. You must be 5, 6, 7, 8, 9, 10 years old to be part of the Kiddies Playground this morning. And of course, folks, if your kids fall within this category, make sure you put them on the phone so they can call into the studio and participate. So we learn and we play. All right, so I got 10 questions as usual. Two questions get answered. One, a spelling. The other, you answer a current affairs or trivia question. To qualify for the Kiddies Ultimate Challenge on Saturday morning, right here in our studio. We got a qualifier already. And then Bilal qualified to participate in the Kiddies Ultimate Challenge on Saturday. So let's see if we can get more qualifiers this morning. So you got to answer two questions. One, a spelling. The other, a trivia current affairs question. And you must be within the classes primary 3 to JSS 1. So open the phone lines now so we can start taking your calls. 0706-263-9275. 0807-838-4303. 0814-484-4328. And also 0905-523-8262. Let's play. Hello.
1: Hello, good morning, sir.
0: Good morning. What's your name?
1: My name is Rejoice.
0: Rejoice. How old is Rejoice?
1: I'm 10 years old.
0: 10 years old. What class are you in?
1: I'm in JSS1.
0: JSS1. All right, Rejoice, are you ready to play?
1: Yes, sir.
0: Okay, pick a number.
1: Number 6.
0: Number 6. Okay, Rejoice, spell me the word infrastructure.
1: I-N-F-A-S-T-R-U-C-T-U-R-E.
0: Infrastructure, spell again.
1: I-N-F-A-S-S-T-R-U-C-T-U-R-E.
0: Is that your final spelling?
1: No.
0: Spell your final spelling now.
1: I-N-F-R-A-S-T-U-R-S-T-R-U-C-T-U-R-E.
0: Final spelling?
1: Yes.
0: Correct. Are you ready for your next question?
1: Yes, sir.
0: Okay, here it comes. Okay, do you know about the National Assembly of Nigeria?
1: No.
0: Okay, that's exactly where your question is coming from.
1: Yes, sir.
0: All right. Oh, let's do this. I'll give you another question. Question number 6. What is the largest animal in the world?
1: Elephant.
0: Final answer?
1: Yes. Wheels.
0: What is your final answer?
1: Wheels.
0: Is that your final answer?
1: Yes.
0: Who is teaching you?
1: Nobody. I just guessed.
0: Okay. Congratulations. Rejoice, who is there with you?
1: Nobody.
0: Nobody.
1: Me and my brother.
0: Oh, you guys have a phone?
1: Yes. It's my mommy's phone I'm using.
0: Where is your mommy?
1: Yes.
0: Give the phone to your mommy.
2: Hello, good morning.
0: Good morning, my name is Benjamin Kadri. What's your name, huh?
1: Mrs. Blessing Daniel.
0: All right, Mrs. Blessing Daniel, you said?
1: Yes, sir.
0: All right, fantastic. We just qualified for the Kids Ultimate Challenge on Saturday here in our studio.
1: Okay.
0: So, is it going to be here?
1: Yes, sir.
0: Say again.
1: Okay.
0: Okay, it should be here for 10 a.m.
1: 10 a.m. in the morning.
0: Yes, ma.
1: Is it not your, the office is before bypass?
0: Yes, exactly.
1: Bypass.
0: Yeah, that's our broadcast studio. That's where we broadcast from.
1: Okay.
0: All right, Mrs. Blessing.
1: Thank you. Yes.
0: Thank you very much.
1: You're welcome, sir.
0: Congratulations, yeah.
1: Thank you.
0: All right. Okay, so keep the calls coming in. We got another qualifier. Rejoice just made it to the Kiddies Ultimate Challenge on Saturday alongside Bilal. Bilal qualified 2. We got 2 qualifiers and we could still use 1 more. Yes, hello.
2: Hello.
0: Yeah, good morning to you. What's your name?
2: My name is Jason.
0: Your name is what?
2: Jason.
0: Jason, spelled J-A-S-O-N, right?
2: Yes.
0: How old are you, Jason?
2: I'm 10.
0: Yes, hello.
2: Hello.
0: Yeah, good morning to you. What's your name?
2: My name is Jason.
0: Your name is what?
2: Jason.
0: Jason, spelled J-A-S-O-N, right?
2: Yes.

0: What's the name of your school?
1: Cogs.
0: Say it well.
1: Children's Academy Grade School.
0: Children's Academy Grade School. All right.
1: Yes.
0: Fantastic. All right, pick a number.
1: Number one.
0: Okay. You're going to spell me the word acquaintance. Acquaintance. Go ahead.
1: What about you?
0: Acquaintance. Spell.
1: Okay.
0: Acquaintance, yes. No, someone is talking on the background, and I'm not going to allow that. That's how you get disqualified.
1: No, they're not telling me.
0: I can hear somebody in the background. Is that your mom?
1: Yes, but she don't have me to speak.
0: Okay, she just helped me to pronounce it.
1: Yeah.
0: All right, go ahead. You know what? I'm going to give you the privilege of another word.
1: Okay.
0: All right. So spell me the word Listen to the syllables. Simultaneously. Spell.
1: You
0: didn't listen to the syllable. You didn't follow the syllable. And I went very slow so you can catch up.
1: Okay.
0: I'll give you one more try. Simultaneously. Spell. Final spelling.
1: S-I-M-O-T-A-N-U.
0: All right. Yeah, so out of time already. I'll help you out. Simultaneously spelled S-I-M-U-L-T-A. Turn down the volume of the radio. It's spelled S-I-M-U-L-T-A-N-E-O-U-S-L-Y. Simultaneously. All right?
1: Thank you.
0: Did you get that? Keep it, save it too, because next time it might be the word they will give you to spell. Keep it in your word bank. All right? But you're a smart kid, and I like that. You're sharp.
1: I will try next time.
0: I love that. And I want to see you try next time, okay?
1: Okay.
0: Have a great day, and say hi to your mom.

right, this is exactly where we leave it for today. We got a qualifier in Rejoice. Rejoice qualifier for the Kiddies Ultimate Challenge today alongside Bilal, who qualified, I think, yesterday or the day before yesterday. Okay, kids, we'll take another chance at it tomorrow right here on the Kiddies Playground. Until then, I'll see you again tomorrow. My name is Benjamin Kadri. Good morning.

0: split seconds. There is a lot happening around us, but we can't be everywhere all the time. We've got work, families, and chores to cater to, and most importantly, time to rest. And that's why having reliable partner like KUFM News is important. Sleeping? 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

0: All right, Chris Brown. Chris Brown with a song titled Body Goals. And before that, you heard Wah by Ashake. And it's right here on your KU92.7 FM Breakfast Show. And, of course, how you catching the vibe? I'm sure you're catching everything vibe on this one. All right, and we're going to head straight now to checking out what's been celebrated today. Mm-hmm. So that's basically what we will be checking out right now. So stay with us right here. It's your KU92.7 FM, and this is the KU Breakfast Show.
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right, so let's check out what's been celebrated globally today. Okay, today is Argentina Independence Day. It marks July 9, 1816, when the Congress of Tucuman declared Argentina's independence from Spain, completing the revolution that José de San Martín and Manuel Belgrano had fought to achieve. So on this day, July 9 in 1816, Argentina got its independence, and of course it was separated from Spain. And today is a National Sugar Cookie Day. So National Sugar Cookie Day celebrates the buttery, flat, lightly sweetened cookie that Lutheran German settlers brought to Pennsylvania in the 1700s under the name Nazareth Sugar Cookie, later simplified into the cutout cookie decorated for every holiday. All right, so today is also the Fashion Day. Fashion Day was established to celebrate fashion as both an industry and an art form. The global fashion industry employs more than 300 million people and generates approximately $2.5 trillion in annual revenue. Yes, lots of us love fashion. We love to wear clothes to work, to events, and every other places. People love fashion. So that's how much fashion does. So today is also the martyrdom of the Bab. It is Baha'i Holy Day commemorating the execution of Sayyid Ali Muhammad, known as the Bab, on July 9 in 1850 in Tabriz in Iran. The prophet founder who heralded the coming of Baha'u'llah, a declaration, a sugar cookie, a seam allowance, and a martyrdom. All right, so that's as much as what's been celebrated today. I told you it's Argentina Independence Day today, the National Cookie Day today, so you can actually eat cookies if you want. Now today's National Fashion Day, so you can go into your wardrobe and select all the best of fashion that you have, that you used to knock them out, even if you have to wear it to work today. So celebrate it. Up next is the weather report.

0: right, let's check the weather report, Sam, as a way to catch up with the weather and as we step out the house to know exactly what to expect. All right, so today's weather, today, Thursday, July 9th, there will be periods of rain on a high at 28 degrees Celsius. So prepare yourselves for the rain. It's getting cloudy out there as well. So you know that once you're stepping outside, you get all your gears to shield yourself from the rain when it comes down. And tonight, later on, there will be occasional rain followed by a steadier, heavier rain on a low at 23 degrees Celsius. Currently, at our clock right now, 7:50, the weather sits at 24 degrees Celsius and it's cloudy, and expectance of showers strategically around Benin City and its environs. So as we look ahead, there'll be rain, some heavy, to affect the area from Thursday morning into Friday morning. So it's forecasted to be a rainy day all through, so prep yourselves up for it. Now let's see what the air condition is like. The air has reached a high level of pollution as it stands, and it's unhealthy for sensitive groups. So reduce time you spend outside if you are feeling symptoms such as difficulty breathing or throat irritation. The weather is not good for you. And there's also going to be extreme dust and dander. So that's the weather report. Up next is the newspaper headlines review.
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0: let's check out the newspapers. We start off with the Vanguard newspaper this morning. Top stories in the Vanguard. PFIPC. I'll give documents to DSS. Police. Adeyemi. Okay, so this is the embattled DG of the fake government agency that was detected. And of course, that has raised lots of debates and controversies around the federal government. Okay, people are asking a question. This guy actually runs an agency within the federal government that has found its way to the fiscal act. In the Nigerian budget, it has it was included in the budget, the 2026 fiscal budget, the fiscal act. People are asking the questions, how did it pass through all of the scrutiny of the budgets to be among the ones accrued 1.3 billion naira as part of the budget for this year? So now the federal government is grappling to clear itself from this agency, which the federal government itself has distanced itself from, that they don't know this agency. It's fake and it's fraudulent. So now there's a pending court case as regards this. And we've seen series of arrests. There's been a report that this Prince Adeyemi's father has been arrested in connection with the whole allegations of the fraudulent existence of the agency. So you can read up that story there in the Vanguard to get more as follow-ups to this development. PFIPC, I'll give documents to DSS. Police is according to Adeyemi. The man is so sure that he's legit, even when the federal government is saying he's a fraud. So we're yet to see the last of this, and it's quite interesting to see. And of course, the expectation of how the federal government clears itself away from this embarrassment. So more stories here in the Vanguard. IMF, rising cost of essentials to push more Nigerians into poverty. Scary headline, considering the cost of living we're already faced with today. And the IMF, that's the International Monetary Fund, is saying rising cost of essentials to push more Nigerians into poverty. So now we cannot take it away. Is it food items? Is it basic amenities? Is it daily family and business operations? Whatever it is that you're involved in, waking up every day to attend to, there is a high cost, cost-effective process towards everything you have to deal with. Even me personally here, I'm thinking about my own finances I'll have to deal with right now. And I must tell you for sure, for free, that as it stands right now, my bills are just there waiting for me. Sometimes I keep wondering, like, how come I never finish paying all of these bills? So it is what it is. And the IMF is now sending us this report, which actually is going to be scary for people like us that are still grappling with handling the cost of living. IMF, rising cost of essentials to push more Nigerians into poverty. Let's see how that goes. More here. Defense minister to troops, shoot terrorists, don't wait for orders. All right, that's a big story. It was in the major bulletin of our 6:30 news this morning. So check that out in the Vanguard too. Dangote affects another cut in petrol price. Welcome development. CBN, standard 100 naira notes remains legal tender. 100 naira notes, does it still work? It's been a long time I carried the 100 naira notes. More here. COFAS calls for cooperative development fund in Anambra. And NICOM charges NIA to rebuild public trust in insurance. And more here. ILC fallout. NLC engages FG over labor violations and others. Check out that story in Vanguard. And Tinubu, now this one here says, is Tinubu Nigeria's savior? Is Tinubu Nigeria's savior? Some genuinely think so, by Olufosan. Check it out there in Vanguard. Lagos rescues unconscious pregnant woman. Okay, more check it out. Now, more here. Supreme Court goes fully digital, ditches paper records. Okay, and there are more stories in the Vanguard. In politics, rep session turns rowdy as Abbas stops bid to invite Tinubu. That we'll be talking a lot about this morning on Dialogue. So if you want to catch up with this one as we dig into it, join us for Dialogue right after the news update for 9 a.m. as we'll be taking a look at this. Reps session turns rowdy as Abbas stops bid to invite Tinubu. More stories here. Kano people not xenophobic. Kwankwaso rejects Modu Sheriff's dismissal of Obi's northern appeal. And ADC, ICPC clash over El-Rufai's hospital visit. Detention conditions. And I'm all here. The registration of ADC for others appeal court differs here until July 14. And 2027, activists seeking political offices can't make any difference. These are going to Sega Link. And of course, we'd love to check out more stories here, but it's massive. Maybe we're out of time. And of course, it seems like we're out of time right now as I check the clock. So I'll go straight to pay some bills. And of course, it takes us to the top of the hour where the sports crew will step in for Sports Fiesta this morning. I'll be back with Dialogue right after the news update for 9 a.m. So stay with us. My name is Benjamin Kadri. Good morning.
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0: in the United States of America, Mexico, and Canada. But at this time, we have just the Moroccans left in this competition, the Atlas Lions of Morocco, the Africa champions. I know so many persons have that reservation regarding that, but that's what it is. They are the Africa champions as it stands. And they will be taking on the mighty Le Blues, the French team, you know, in the World Cup quarterfinals, because it's a clash. The heavyweights, they collide. They're colliding already, because today we see the first quarterfinal match between the Atlas Lions of Morocco against the Le Blues of France later this evening. And for the French team, they've lost the appeal for Michael Olise, yellow card that he picked up against Paraguay. They will be available for this particular clash against Morocco. But another booking, Michael Olise will miss their next game. That is if they can beat the Atlas Lions of Morocco, because Morocco, they'll be having a fantastic run in this tournament. So much to talk about the world of sports, especially the World Cup this morning, because the FBI are currently investigating the Argentina FA. It has nothing to do with what is happening on the field of play. They just that's to do with financial matters. That's why the FBI are investigating the Argentina FA. And let's also tell you that transfer window is open. Like, you know, some clubs that are resuming their transfer, that they will resume today. Today, officially, some clubs will be having their first training session for their pre-season. Talking about players that were not at the World Cup, they will be reporting to their various clubs today. And for Chelsea and Manchester United, yes, they're in the news, because Manchester United, they've agreed a £50 million deal with Chelsea to sign Andre Santos. So as it stands, Andre Santos is as good as being a Manchester United player. Yes, Chelsea, they've given their nod for that deal for Andre Santos to move to Manchester United for a whopping £50 million. And for the Flamingos, they've traveled to Benin Republic, where they will be taking on the Beninois side. They traveled to Lome. That match we played in Lome. I told you some days ago that for Benin Republic, these days are playing their matches at neutral venue, because they don't have the facility to host some CAF standard games, also FIFA games, of course. So they'll be traveling to Lomé, Togo, where they'll be playing on Benin Republic. This is Sport Fiesta on KU92.7 Benin City. And I'm Sam Uji. Together we're looking at the latest that has to do with the world of sport. But let's start from the World Cup. You know, the World Cup is the biggest, largest football showpiece in the world. We're seeing some matches at this World Cup that have eclipsed the viewership of some sports. At the game between Cape Verde and Argentina, we saw about a billion people watching that particular game. That tells you that the World Cup is huge. Is this World Cup, we saw someone like Vozia, the goalkeeper of Cape Verde, who started with just 45,000 followers on his social media handle, and the rest, I said, is history. I don't think there's any player in Africa, you know, maybe Bamo Salah, that has the kind of followers that this goalkeeper has currently, because of the World Cup. That tells you how big the World Cup is. It's an opportunity for you to, you know, to boost your career and also to announce yourself to the entire world. So for the World Cup quarterfinals starting today, it's a huge one. And our African representative, as a matter of fact, he now has 28.3 million followers. Why? Because of the World Cup. Imagine if some of our Super Eagles players, they are at this World Cup, what would have happened to them? And like I said, maybe Bamo Salah, I don't think there's any African that has that kind of followers like Vozia. But today, we will see Morocco taking on Le Blues of France. I'm not alone this morning. I have the sporting Bracatabra here with me in the studio. Dr. Saliu Ibrahim is in the studio, and together we'll be discussing the latest in the world of sport. Welcome, Doctor. Let's start from the United States of America, where we see Morocco taking on the Blues. Our African representative left in this Africa, in this FIFA World Cup 2026.
1: Well, I consider myself an eternal optimist. I'm always trying to look on the positive side, no matter how bad the situation is. So I will say, or I will have said, that I'm hopeful that Morocco will get to the semi-final, as they did the last time at the Qatar 2022 World Cup. But I'm also a realist. I face reality. in the game of football, yes, we have seen upsets, and it can happen, especially at this World Cup. We've seen it happen several times. But the reality on the ground is, as at this moment, I don't think there is anything from what I've seen, from a purely analytical perspective, from what I've seen at this World Cup, I don't see anything beating the French national team. They are the odds-on favorites to win the competition. So it's going to be a very difficult task for Morocco. The Moroccans were impressive in their last game, which they won to get to the quarterfinal. But I would not be surprised if they get knocked out by France. Remember, they had a fantastic Qatar 2022 tournament, got to the semi-final. Who beats them? It was France. France defeated them 2-0. So it's going to be very, very difficult. The Moroccan team of 2026, I don't want people to misinterpret what I'm about to say, but to me, I think they are not as strong as the team that we saw in 2022. Seriously. But this team is also compact. They're also doing some great stuff on the pitch. But I think this is going to be the end of the road for them against France. If things go the way they should naturally go, based on the quality of the two teams. I mean, just look at the strength and depth of that French national team. From the defense to the midfield to, of course, the attack, where I think they are the strongest. There is no team that can match them based on the quality of players that they have. But we've also seen that on the pitch, it doesn't matter. Otherwise, Argentina will be beating Cape Verde 7-0. Spain will be beating Cape Verde 7-0. You know, but we saw what happened when Cape Verde played against the two of them. Argentina ordinarily will beat Egypt 4-0. That was the kind of result I was expecting. I predicted too that I think Egypt have got to their last bus stop. Yes, they eventually did, but we saw what they almost did to Argentina. They took a 2-0 lead. If somehow the Moroccans are able to get a 2-0 lead against France, I don't think they will be letting it slip. But maybe I shouldn't speak too quickly, because we saw Senegal, and then we thought, if it were a North African team, this would not happen. Then it happened to Egypt. So I don't want to say, well, it cannot happen to Morocco. It may happen. The favorites are France. I don't see Morocco beating them. But I must put this caveat. I will not be shocked. It's going to be an upset, but I'm not going to be shocked if Morocco are able to beat the French national team. But they must start very well. They must take the game to the French. I think that is the best way to go about it. Because if you go and play a low block, you have people like Ousmane Dembele. He's beginning to come into form at this World Cup. You have Michael Olise. Michael Olise, one pass will split open any defense. You've got Désiré Doué. You've got Bradley Bakola. And of course, you've got Kylian Mbappe. These are guys that can, on their own, kill you. Then collectively, when they are coming at you, there is no defense in the world that stands any chance against them. So it will now be, can we have a team that will be able to outscore the French? Because I think the French, the way they play, they are going to score in every game.
2: Yeah.
1: So the only way to beat them is to outscore them. And I think that is their mentality too. Their defense, the French defense is good, but it is not the strongest. That defense could be better. From what we have seen, we've seen them concede some goals in this competition, and we have seen teams fail to take advantage. So they can be suspect in defense. However, they overcompensate for that with what they have in the forward positions. The telepathic relationship that exists between Michael Olise and Kylian Mbappe is something that should be studied. The kind of passes Michael Olise has been given, kind of assist has been given in this competition. It's just one assist short of equaling the record of the legendary Pele at the 1970 World Cup. 6 assists Pele had in that competition. Michael Olise is already on 5. So, with that kind of quality, I think it's going to be too much for Morocco. But it is football. And as the great Mitchell Obi usually says, football is like biscuits. You never know where it's going to crack. So Morocco can win, but I don't see them winning. I will be, of course, happy, delighted, and will come back tomorrow to talk about an African team in the semifinal. Morocco, the first African team to make it to two quarterfinals. Could they be the first to make it to two semifinals? Already they are the first and so far the only to have made it to the semifinal, and they are still carrying the flag of Africa, making us proud at this competition. But if they lose this game, I will say Morocco has represented us well at this 2026 World Cup. But honestly, I think they've come to the end of the road.
2: We wish African brothers the best of luck against the Blues of France later this evening. Like I told you, that match is slated for 9 p.m. France will be taking on Morocco, and that is the only game that we'll be having today. For tomorrow, Spain will take on Belgium by 8 p.m. While on Saturday, Norway will take on England, and Argentina will play in Switzerland the early hours of Sunday morning. So these are the eight nations we have left at the World Cup. When we return, we discuss about the appeal. Still talking about the French national team. The French national team, they made an appeal for Michael Olise because he's working in a very tight group. He was booked in the last game against Paraguay. If he's booked today, he will miss, if they qualify, he will miss the semi-final clash. So the French manager said that they've appealed, but they've lost that appeal. But let's go for this quick commercial. We'll be right back.
3: Oh, SAS. Now, Pepsi cover you through whistle. You know, yes, a Pepsi, the raw promo for 50 cl glass bottle. Now, free drink, they take place, oh. Sure. Benin City. Pepsi don't carry better promo come in a Domoto. And you feel with millions of free drinks. Cash

0: Welcome back from that commercial. This is Sport Fiesta on KU92.7 Benin City. My name is Neruji, and I start with me in the studio, the sporty breakatabra, Dr. Saliu Ibrahim. We're still discussing about the World Cup. Yesterday evening, the French manager, Didier Deschamps, you know, told the pressman that an appeal against a yellow card shown to Michael Olise in the World Cup last 16 win over Paraguay had been rejected by FIFA. I don't know. We don't see situations like this at the World Cup before, you know. And not that we've not had some kind of controversial decision from referees in terms of sending off players or players being booked twice in a particular round for them to miss the next game. But I don't know whether it's now a precedent because of what we saw from the interference that has to do with Folari Balogun. You know, who was shown a red card, not that it was booked twice, a straight red card for a very rash tackle against a Bosnia player. And that red card was, they told us that it was suspended. A suspended red card, played the next game, eventually they were trashed and knocked out of the competition, which following Balogun officialed in that game. And we saw the French team, they appealed a yellow card. Not a red card, a yellow card shown to Michael Olise in that clash against Paraguay in the round of 16. And like we told you yesterday, the English FA, they were contemplating, you know, appealing the red card shown to Jared Kwanzaa in their game, in their 3-2 win over Mexico in the round of 16 also. But the French manager have told us that the appeal was just rejected by FIFA. They don't even want the listing. Now look, the yellow card stands, and if he picks up another yellow card today against Morocco, and if they qualify to the next round, he will miss the semi-final clash.
1: Well, it is the right thing to do. That's, you know, because when you allow that, all sort of things are going to start coming in. So, FIFA, I commend them for doing the right thing. But I must say, the French are not very smart here. Why are you appealing a yellow card? I've not seen it. It's a yellow card. Not a suspension. He still gets to play. Why are you appealing it? They ought to have waited. And besides, Michael Olise is not the kind of player that just goes about picking up yellow cards. Although we've heard that from his youth, he had this mean streak in him, and that's why a couple of academies rejected him before he came to Crystal Palace. So maybe when the commission is stiff, that could come up. Perhaps that is what the French are afraid of, and that's why they are trying to preempt him getting a second yellow card. But if I were in the French Football Federation, I would have waited until Michael Olise picks up a second yellow card, and then it becomes obvious that he has to serve a one-match suspension. That is when we will then appeal. It will be a demand couched in appeal language. We say we are appealing, but behind we'll be telling FIFA, see, if you do not suspend it, we no go agree. Because you did it to the United States of America. Emmanuel Macron, the president of France, is somebody that is even getting involved, although not directly interfering. But remember, he has come out to openly say, I am backing Kylian Mbappe when he's fighting a racism. And this is that the goal he scored against Paraguay was a goal against racism. So he's fighting him. So I am sure also the president of France, Emmanuel Macron, will come out to say, it is unfair that Balogun's suspension will be waived, and then the one for Michael Olise if he gets the second yellow card. But why are you? For me, the French Federation, they've spoiled everything by even appealing for the yellow card to be overturned. Let it be from FIFA. They should have been the one to say, okay, all the yellow cards that were got in the round of 16, or any yellow card that will be gotten in the quarterfinal will not be added to any previous yellow card. So that way, we get to see the top players, especially those that are in danger of missing a match, they get to play. But when you are appealing a yellow card, when are you telling us that you think Michael Olise is not going to control himself and is going to pick up a second yellow card? But this is the issue. That is, and it's when we do analysis of distance and we criticize certain decisions that FIFA has taken. It's not necessarily because of that particular incident. It's because of the consequences, what it could bring up later. Because now every country will have the right to say, yeah, there is a red card, but in our opinion, it wasn't a foul. So that red card should be rescinded. Go and check the red card that they gave. One of the red cards to the South African, one of the red cards to the South African player. One was a deserved red card, but one, it was not as bad as what Lionel Messi did. Yeah. That he did not even get any caution. And then you make such a player to serve a suspension. And then we are saying Folarin Balogun that almost broke the leg of a player, and you allowed him to play that match. It's just not fair. And this is the consistency that we're talking about. One decision in one match, it is ignored. In another match, you give it. And when you look at the situation, you see that it is the same thing, that a decision did not go against when they committed the foul, that gets that benefit when another team does the thing against them. So where is the consistency? This is why you see people alleging conspiracy and all of that. So FIFA brought this upon themselves. But for me, the French Football Federation shouldn't have appealed the yellow card. Wait, let it be clear now that he's going to miss. Then that's when you can appeal. And then you have precedent. You can come up and say, well, look at the situation of Folarin Balogun. So we believe that we also, Michael Olise is not known to be a violent player. Let that red card, the one match ban, let it be suspended for 1 year. So I think that's what they should have done. But coming out now to appeal the yellow card and they've lost it, I think it's the right thing. if FIFA allows that, then you will be allowing all sorts of things. But again, because they allow the Balogun incident, red card, the one match ban, let it be suspended for 1 year. So I think that's what they should have done. But coming out now to appeal the yellow card and they've lost it, I think it's the right thing. if FIFA allows that, then you will be allowing all sorts

0: coming from the United Nations Human Rights Office, and they've strongly condemned the racist and dehumanizing remarks directed at France captain Kylian Mbappe, saying that such abuse has no place in football or society. And this is what they said, every athlete is entitled to equal dignity and respect. A language that demonizes you people because of their race or ethnic origin has no place in sport or public discourse. The United Nations added that football has the power to bring people together and should be used to promote equality, dignity, and respect rather than hatred. According to the UN, public officials have a special responsibility to reject racism and hate speech. It also calls on governments, sport organizations, and social media companies to do more to prevent and address racial abuse. The organization also pointed to reports of racist incidents during the 2026 FIFA World Cup, saying they highlight the need for stronger action against discrimination. This is coming as a result of a statement, you know, by the Paraguayan senator Celestin Amarilla about Kylian Mbappe, you know, the remarks he made concerning Kylian Mbappe. And for the UN, he said this is despicable and one that they reflect a wider problem across football and sport. And making reference to other racist abuse that we've seen at this World Cup, the United Nations made reference to Aisho Speed, who was racially abused by an Argentine fan in that game between Argentina and Cape Verde. And FIFA, as a matter of fact, are even proving that incident. Because FIFA said there is no place for racism in football, likewise United Nations. But I love what the UN they said here, yeah, and that is what we'll be saying over time. Say they call on governments, sports organizations, and social media companies to do more to prevent and address racial abuse.
1: Yeah, it's great of the United Nations to be doing this. I applaud them. But I want them to also be ready to do this, come out strongly as they have done here, if it is coming from Europe. Because we see some of these abuses also coming from Europe. I hope now it is not just because Kylian Mbappe is European. He's no. French. Even though we know his origin is Cameroon through his father and Algeria through his mother. But because we have seen racist abuse directed towards African players playing for African teams, and we've not really seen that much. I don't think I've ever had the United Nations coming out to say, because African players have been abused at the World Cup before. I've not really, maybe I'm wrong, maybe they've actually done, but I'm saying personally I've not seen that the United Nations will come out and issue a statement like this, which is, it is the right thing to do. It is wrong, totally wrong. And the irony again of this is that South Americans are racially abusing Africans.
2: Yeah.
1: I mean, what's the difference between between South America and Africa? I mean, sometimes I find it really, really funny when they do that. The first time I think I really got to know that those guys can be racist towards us was when Nigeria was to play, I think after we beat Argentina in the final, not Brazil, Argentina, when we beat them in the final of the Atlanta 96. They made all sorts of racist comments against us. And there's somebody I idolize, Godwin Esimoka. He's a professor now. And he was, he then started saying, look, how dare they? Who are they? That if, even if you want to now place the races, you know, on a pedestal, that Africa will be ahead of South America. So that's why I really got interested in it. I was listening to some of the things that he said. I mean, they will tell them their history on this kind of things, that they are, we Africans have been independent for a long time, unlike some parts of South America before, you know. I then later read, especially with Argentina, what's happening in Argentina, the deliberate whitening. 200-300 years ago, Argentina was about 33% black.
0: Yeah.
1: But the government formulated a policy to deliberately make them whites, as in they were sending black men. These are facts. This is not something that anybody is bringing up. They were sending black men to war so that they would die.
0: Yeah.
1: And then they were marrying, forcing the black women to marry whites So they will have half-caste children, and then those children.

0: do that for three generations, you don't wipe out the black command. That is what you are seeing in Argentina today. That's why that there are still blacks in Argentina, but they are not allowed into certain positions. Even one Sebastian Verón that they call black. But one Sebastian Verón isn't that really black like us. You know, he's but you could see here that he's different from the other guys, but he's not very black. But let's even consider him a black player. In how many years is the only black player that has played for the Argentine national team? You look at Brazil, you see all the blacks there. Yeah. You look at even the Paraguay that are complaining, including Jose Luis Chilavert, their former goalkeeper. They have black players, and then you are racially abusing African players. I mean, it makes absolutely no sense. So I'm happy that the United Nations is coming down hard, but I am just hoping that it's not because it is Paraguay, because Paraguay don't get power. Like if it had been the other way around, if it had been a French senator racially abusing a Paraguayan, will they come out to say this? If it is a United States senator racially abusing a Cape Verdean player, will the United Nations dare to say anything? So that is just my issue with this, because as I've said, we've seen in the past where African players have been racially abused, even at the World Cup, but I don't remember ever hearing this kind of problem. I say, please, if there had been, somebody should point me in that direction and say, oh, okay, the United Nations have been consistent in their criticism of racism at the World Cup. Then I will accept it and apologize. But it's just not right. It's not right at all that we'll be having things like this happen. It's okay, you can criticize anybody, but you shouldn't do it based on the person's race, the person's ethnicity, the person's faith. You know, I will even go as far as saying, don't bring the person's personal life. I don't want to know about the personal life, whatever, who the person loves, whatever the person is doing. I don't want to hear that. The person's what he did at that moment, that's what we want to know. You know, if his attitude on the pitch was poor and you are criticizing him based on that, fine. Don't tell me. And then when you are criticizing him, you then make reference to his race. That is very, very wrong.
1: Still talking about the World Cup or the aftermath. At least 12 national team managers have left or been dismissed from their positions following their eliminations at the World Cup. This accounts for nearly a quarter of all the head coaches who began the 2026 World Cup. Take note, it says some were dismissed and some they just stepped down honorably. The latest is the Croatian manager, who I think he has done well for the Croatia side, you know, since he was made the manager of Croatia almost 9 years ago, talking about Zlatko Dalic. Dalic led the Croatia to the World Cup final in 2018. They finished third in 2022. You know, but unfortunately, they were knocked out by Portugal in the round of 32 at this year's World Cup. For the 59-year-old who took charge in 2017, and like I said, has done well to some extent, you know, as the manager of Croatia. I don't think anybody will place his bet or his money on Croatia to go on and win the World Cup. That fantastic players, Carlo. Look at Modric and the rest of them. But after 9 years, Dalic has decided to close his incredible successful chapter with Croatia. This coming from the Croatia Football Federation.
0: We see this especially in Europe most times. When a manager fails to achieve his set objectives before the tournament, he usually just says, okay, I'm doing it. I've carried the team as far as I can, and I am leaving. But it's going to be the end of an era for Croatia. The coach is leaving. Yeah. Several top players will be leaving, including, of course, Luka Modric, Ivan Perisic, and others. So they've got to start all over again. I think they did well by coming up with this kind of team after the 90s, where they had Davashuka and Vladimir Boban and Robert Prosinecki and other players. So I think it's really it's something that they must have been preparing for. they knew that this was going to happen one way or the other, one day or the other. So they've now decided that, okay, this is the time for them to do this.
1: Yeah, join the likes of Sebastian Bakasheshi of Ecuador, Carlos Quiroz of Ghana. I think those Carlos Quiroz employment is just a jump of
0: is it not what Africa always does, especially Nigeria? Do you know how many times we have gone to the World Cup with a new manager who is European, and at the end we do not get anything out of it? We've done it a couple of times when we're going to the World Cup. We'll have a Nigerian qualified Super Eagles for the World Cup, and then because of the Africa Cup of Nations, you bring on a new coach who has sometimes maybe very little knowledge about African football, zero knowledge about Nigerian football, and then you give him the job. He goes there and he crashes out in the first round. The Nigerian coach that you fired, what would have been the worst that will have happened? Is it not that you crash out in the first round? It would have been
1: nice.
0: It's really, really sad the way we sometimes do things.
1: Carlos Quiroz, Miroslav Kobek of Czech Republic, Stephen Clark of Scotland, Yum Yeon Bong of South Korea, Marcelo Bielsa, Uruguay, Sabri Lamouchi, he was fired during the tournament. Anna Verena, that was employed to oversee that two matches, they lost both games. He has stepped down also. Javier Guerre of Mexico, the same thing. Julian Nagelsmann, Roberto Martinez, Ronald Koeman, and the latest being Zlatko Dalic of the Croatia. They've all left their position after their elimination from the World Cup. Okay, like I told you, so much to talk about the World Cup. This is the World Cup season. But this time, let's go to some transfer story. Chelsea and Manchester United, they are in the news. Because Manchester United and Chelsea, they've agreed a deal for Chelsea Brazilian midfielder Andre Santos to move to Manchester United. Excuse me, for £50 million, £48 million initial fee, then £2 million in what Chelsea describe as achievable add-ons. And Chelsea also negotiated a 10% sell-on clause for the player. Santos have been cleared for a medical with fellow countryman Ederson, also scheduled to have one before completing his £35 million move from Italian side Atlanta following Brazil's World Cup elimination. So, Chelsea, we've seen Mason Mount move to from Chelsea to Manchester United just a few years ago. We've seen likes of Juan Mata, Matic, you know, moving to Manchester United. You know, for Chelsea and Manchester United,
0: and they have a very good
1: relationship. Yeah, they have a very good relationship.
0: Yeah. Players can move in either a direction. Remember at one point, Chelsea went to buy, although I don't think it was directly from Manchester United, Falcao.
1: Is it loan?
0: It was a loan to Manchester United. Yeah, then they came to get him, and of course it didn't work out for them. But I think they have a fantastic relationship over the years, and that's what they have been doing. But for Chelsea to be letting go of Santos, I think Santos is a decent player. Maybe more of a squad player, and he's not happy. He feels that he should be playing more regularly. And with Casemiro departing, Manchester United feel there is a space for him there. That's why he will be joining them. Wishing him the best at Manchester United. I feel he's a young lad that can mature to become a very, very good midfielder. But it has been very difficult for him to get a starting spot at Chelsea. When they bought him, he was loaned to their sister club, Strasbourg. He was doing well there. They brought him back and they started keeping him on the bench. Then Liam Rossignol came, because Liam Rossignol had him at Strasbourg, was using him. Suddenly, they fired Liam Rossignol, and so I think he just feels that he doesn't have any future at Chelsea, and that's why he, when Manchester United came calling. Manchester United is a bigger club than Chelsea, so this for him, he will consider it to be an upgrade that he's leaving Chelsea for Manchester United. But we'll see whether it works out for him playing for the Red Devils.
1: As we're talking about transfer, let's tell you that Newcastle United captain and Brazilian midfielder Bruno Guimarães has asked to leave Newcastle United, with Arsenal celebrating their interest in the midfielder. The Brazilian international who arrived from Lyon in 2022 has been a player of interest for Premier League champions this summer. The Gunners are looking to approach for either Guimarães or his teammate Sandro Tonali, who has now joined Tottenham for an initial £92.5 million as they look to boost out their midfield. And for Guimarães, he just got eliminated from the World Cup, and he has told his club that, look, let me go, I want to join Arsenal. He's 28, and Arsenal signing that kind of quality will be a big boost for them also. Arsenal is already a strong side, but you still need more quality. Quality is never enough for any club side.
0: Yeah, and you have Lisandro Trossard. He's leaving.
1: Going to
0: Besiktas in Turkey. So there is room. They've got to. I believe maybe we could still have a couple of departures at the Emirates. So they need to bring in quality, EPL proven quality, because sometimes it matters. There are players who are fantastic in other leagues. They come to the English Premier League, especially in the first season, they struggle. So they don't need to think about when will he adapt. He's already playing in English Premier League. He's doing well. So I think it would be good for Arsenal to get him. It's going to be a sort of marquee signing for them, but it's not going to be easy prying him away from his club. I think Arsenal will have to pay huge amounts of money to get him. It pays the buying team when the player wants the move, when the player is pushing for the move. Yes. Because if the parent club insists on keeping him, then you will just have an unhappy player on your hands, and then somewhere down the line, you will still leave. Just like Kylian Mbappe from Paris Saint-Germain to Real Madrid. That is the mistake that I thought PSG made. The first time Real Madrid came and were willing to pay even a world record fee, just sell him, let him go. But they still insisted. They get after 2 years later, he left for Real Madrid. I mean, it makes no sense. So if a player wants to leave, sell him. There is no player that is worth keeping when he doesn't want to play for you. It's not nice at all. Even Crystal Palace, remember, Michael Olise, I think they've even basically agreed with Chelsea that he was going to London. But somewhere down the line, the deal fell through. One season later, he still left. He went to Bayern Munich. So I think also the same thing with Emery Chiesa to Arsenal. At one point, it was looking like the deal was not going to go through, but when the player wants to leave, it's best to just allow him to go.
1: Let's go to tennis. Let's tell you that there are some matches later today. By 1:30 p.m. we see Karolina Muchova taking on Coco Gauff. Coco Gauff will be taking on Karolina Muchova, and Marta Kostyuk will be taking on Linda Noskova in the next semifinals for the women.
0: And that's one thing I love absolutely about the women's game. You don't know who's going to win.
1: Yes, and
0: there almost every Grand Slam, there is a new winner.
1: New winner,
0: look at the names in the semifinal.
1: Yeah.
0: There is no Arina Sabalenka. There is no Iga Swiatek.
1: Rabekina.
0: Elena Rabekina. So many former champions are out. Naomi Osaka out. You know, but Coco Gauff is there. And that's why you see there are some. If you check the roster now for the women, there are so many champions. If you check, you see like I'm going to take a guess and say at least 15 active players. Or I've already won a Grand Slam.
1: At least one.
0: Yes, at least one. But go and check for the men. How many active players are left? Novak Djokovic, of course. Yannick Sinner. And Carlos Alcaraz. Then Marin Cilic has not retired, right? He's still struggling to stay on.
1: Yeah.
0: Him.
1: Medvedev.
0: Danny Medvedev won.
1: Zverev just won.
0: Alexander Zverev just won.
1: Yeah.
0: It's not up to eight.
1: It's not up to eight.
0: So that's but for the women, you always have, you know, there's almost that guarantee that there will be a new winner. At least in a year, there will be two new winners every time in tennis.
1: For the men, we have the semifinals for tomorrow, and it's been from 1:30 p.m. Atufere will take on this guy. He has overachieved. we've taken on Alexander Zverev, you know, and also Yannick Sinner. We're playing Novak Djokovic. Novak Djokovic, almost 40 years old, is still playing semifinals of a Grand Slam. And you can't put it past him, if not for Yannick Sinner and Carlos Alcaraz in the last 2 years or thereabouts. By now, Novak Djokovic would have won close to 30 Grand Slam because he's still there and he's pushing it. But we'll be taking on Yannick Sinner.
0: Yeah, if it were any other player that Novak Djokovic is taking on, I would have said he will be in the final. But he's playing against Yannick Sinner, the world number one. And one of the two players on the circuit now that when they are to play Djokovic, you would feel that the younger man has a chance of winning. Others can still beat Djokovic. I'm not saying no, he's unbeatable when he plays, but most times he still beats them. Look at the last match he played.
1: Yeah.
0: 5 sets against Felix Auger-Aliassime, who is also one of the best players on court, but he still found a way to beat him. Yeah, so it's going to be very difficult. Last time he defeated the same Sinner in the semifinal.
1: Yes.
0: Yeah, in the semifinal. So an opportunity for Sinner to take his revenge on Djokovic. But if Djokovic wins this, it's going to be very difficult to stop him. However, because of the number of hours he has spent on the courts, he's almost 40. It's not going to be easy for him. So we'll see what happens.
1: Well, look at your messages. Let's tell you that the Flamingos, yes, the under 17 women's national team of Nigeria, will depart Lagos for Lome later today for the decisive second leg of their final qualifying fixture against Benin Republic. Anyways, for a place at the 2026 FIFA under 17 Women's World Cup. Akinbo Sarisaid will travel from Kine to Lagos this morning before boarding a flight from the Murtala Mohammed International Airport to Lome, where Saturday's crucial encounter will take place at Stade de Calc. And for Benin Republic, both their men's team, they've not been using their home ground. And I must commend them. We saw what they did during the World Cup qualifiers. To some extent, they pushed the Super Eagles of Nigeria and South Africa to the very last match of that qualifying campaign, playing away from home. And also their women's team that are doing the same thing. They were playing in Togo this weekend. The first leg was very difficult, a very difficult win. We're giving you the latest on Saturday when we won that game 3-2. But this time we're going away to play against Benin Republic in Togo, Lome.
0: The Flamingos have got to be very careful. They've qualified for every edition of the World Cup, I think, except in 2018 or so. So they have to be very careful. I didn't think that Benin will come here and lose 3-2. I expected Nigeria to be winning like 5-0 so that the next match will be a mere formality. For the Beninois to score 2 goals in Nigeria, then they will fancy their chances of beating the Flamingos. But I think that will still be too strong for them.
1: Let's look at that message.
0: Alright, this one says no be any player when he's picking, cause I remember this same player criticized Isak for saying he wants to leave last season and told the Magpies fans that he will never push to leave, and they were calling him hero. Some players are like that, so they will tell you, they will even kiss the badge. Tell you, I'm not going anywhere. Believe them
1: at your own peril.
0: But when they have any opportunity, they don't work out. When I see this World Cup where we all they watch now, they enjoy, they happy. Person will soon come to do another Piers Morgan interview and discredit him after he done drop and pan down. This one says, good morning. Sir Ibrahim and Nero, I am still saying that FIFA is low-key supporting Messi and Argentina to win the World Cup. I'm not going to say they are supporting Argentina. Maybe some of the decisions may have been biased against Argentina, but I don't think so. What you are alleging is that FIFA will now call all the referees and tell them. So you think that happened? Because for you to say they are supporting Argentina, it will mean that they call the referees or every referee that will officiate Argentina's game and say, and you think that kind of thing will happen? there's not going to be a leak.
1: A leak, yeah.
0: Abba, one of those reference will have gone to the press or somehow. They don't hear that scandal that's coming. But when you look at some of the matches involving Argentina, you see certain things that will make you feel what is going on. But again, maybe it's because we are just focusing on Argentina. Maybe if you also look at some other countries, you still see some things. As I always say, with VAR, if you look hard enough, you will see what you are looking for. Honestly, you see what you are looking for. I've seen the analysis, the two penalty incidents. That one that we're even saying, oh, the penalty, the Salah situation. There's one guy that does the referee channel. I always follow him, so I see all the analysis that he makes. That one, that Salah incident, he says it's not a penalty.
1: Okay.
0: That there was contact. It's not that there was no contact. There was contact. But that kind of, it would be rare to give a penalty for that. So the referee, the decision that they took was the correct one. However, just before that incident, the McAllister pulled on the shirt.
1: He analyzed
0: it and said that was a penalty.
1: Because it was a rebound.
0: It was a penalty.
1: It was a rebound. Egyptian player would have gotten that ball.
0: Yeah, that goal that Argentina then went on to score, in his opinion, should have been cancelled. They should have taken it back
1: to that.
0: He also analyzed Lisandro Martinez on, and he said the decision was correct, that they went back to it. Based on the rules, it is correct. And but that is why people are saying, why was Salah not given? If you go back and you check that one, then you should. Because of ordinarily, that will not be anything. If no goal had been scored from that, it's not a yellow card. The referee will just say play on. So that's what he said regarding it. He has an ambassador disciple from New Benin. Good morning, Sanero and Dr. Ibrahim. My opinion, let all the African teams come home. More win for Morocco will mean more bragging rights for them against other African countries. If any African team is to make history in the world, in the worst, it should be Nigeria. Let's forget all this. Win for the African nation is a win for all. It's all man for himself. Looking at what is happening in the continent, I don't think that one love phrase is still valid. I am all out for France tonight. Visca Barcelona. This was my attitude several years ago, in fact. I said my Africa started in Lagos and ended in Maiduguri, or if you like, you can say it started in Port Harcourt and then in Sokoto. Nigeria be my Africa. I don't care. Because you are going to represent your country. And the Moroccans, they've even kind of echoed it. They said it's every nation. Yeah, they know they are representing the African continent.
1: Yeah.
0: But when Morocco is playing France today, is it the African national anthem that they will say? There's no African national anthem now, but there's a Moroccan anthem. So every country that is going, you are representing the continent, but it is your country that you are playing for. So I agree that, but sometimes it's just to show solidarity. Say, okay, United Africa.
1: You know that we've not done anything, so we just need to.
0: The thing. I wish it were.
1: If we're to be like European nations now that have several winners.
0: And again, you know why, what letter changed my opinion about this? When I visited some African countries and saw the love and admiration that they have for Nigeria and our players. Sometimes I don't think you even value Okocha, Kanu, Yekini enough in Nigeria. Go and visit other countries. And when the people just see that you are Nigerian, the way they celebrate you, because of Kanu, because of Okocha, because of Yekini, because of Olise, because of Amokachi, it's something that is, and that's what now softened my heart towards other African countries. And I said, okay, when they are playing, I'll also be showing support for them. But I get what you're saying, that look, we should just support Nigeria and forget the rest of Africa. But honestly, I think sometimes it is good to also show support to them.
1: Last one.
2: This one says, regarding Newcastle, if they use the money generated from Tonali and possibly Guimaraes' sale wisely, they should have enough funds to build in four quality midfielders from the proceeds of these two footballers.
0: Money is not Newcastle United's problem.
1: It's the laws that is just
0: no club. They are the richest club in the world.
1: Can match Newcastle United really for funds.
0: What they have.
1: Thank you for your messages. But before we go, let's sound our final whistle.
0: I think a lot of fighters don't get that opportunity. They have to fight because they need money. They have to fight injured stuff. I wish the UFC did a lot more in helping us out with that. Healthcare insurance, 401,000. It's scary to leave something that is secure and you've chased your whole life, and then it's done and these paychecks don't come in. These sponsorships don't come in. Former bantamweight champion Cody Garbrandt calling on the UFC to support its retired fighters. And that's the final whistle on Sports Fiesta this morning.
1: Thanks for joining us on Sports Fiesta on K92.7 Benin City. My name is Nairuji. It's been a privilege doing this with the sports broadcaster, brother Dr. Salu Ibrahim. Join us by 4 p.m. and we'll discuss more on the latest happening in the world of sport. Bye for now.
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5: 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I am Benjamin Kadiri.

Nigeria Security and Civil Defense Corps Edo State Command has deployed 1,300 personnel across the three senatorial districts ahead of the forthcoming local government election slated for Saturday, July 11, 2026 in the state. This was disclosed in a statement by the spokesman, NSCDC, Edo State Command, Efosa Ugbebo, on Wednesday. He expressed confidence in the NSCDC's readiness to protect lives and property before, during, and after the exercise. He also affirmed the command's commitment to work in synergy with other security agencies to ensure that the forthcoming local government election is free, fair, credible, and peaceful across Edo State. He also encouraged eligible voters to come out and exercise their civic responsibility without fear, assuring them of adequate security throughout the electoral process. The Nigerian National Petroleum Company Limited has said it is ending the practice of financing the Port Harcourt and Warri refineries with loans backed by crude oil production, opting instead for a performance-driven funding model aimed at making the facilities commercially sustainable. The NNPC said both refineries must become financially self-sustaining as the National Oil Company moves to a new commercial model that requires the plants to raise financing for their operations rather than rely on loans. The Delta State Police Command has arraigned a 63-year-old proprietor of a popular brothel in Asaba, Prince Chizoba Ojukwu, alongside 29 other suspects, following an intelligence-led crime prevention and enforcement operation that targeted criminal hideouts across the state. The command's public relations officer, Bright Edafi, confirmed that Ojukwu, owner of the brothel, was charged before the Asaba Magisterial District Court for allegedly permitting his premises to be used as a brothel and procuring women and girls for prostitution. And finally, on the news update on the hour, an Economic and Financial Crime Commission EFCC investigator on Wednesday told the Federal Capital Territory FCT High Court in Abuja that former Minister of Aviation, Hadi Sirika, neither initiated nor signed the procurement documents for a contract at the center of his ongoing trial. The investigator, Christopher Udofia, who testified as the 12th prosecution witness, said the procurement documents relating to the contract awarded to Tia Nairo Nigeria Limited were signed by the then Permanent Secretary of the Federal Ministry of Aviation, Abel Enitan. Under cross-examination by Sirika's counsel, Chief Godwin Agabi-san, Udofia also acknowledged that official correspondence between the Ministry and the Bureau of Public Procurement, BPP, did not, on its face, indicate that Sirika directed or induced the Permanent Secretary to seek the Bureau's approval. Asked whether either document suggested that Sirika influenced the Permanent Secretary to make the request, the witness said, "There is nothing suggesting such." Udofia further told the court that as the Ministry's accounting officer, the Permanent Secretary was responsible for acting on the BPP's response and implementing the procurement process on behalf of the Ministry. And that's KFM News Update on the Hour. I am Benjamin Kadiri saying thanks for listening. Good morning.

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1: 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To us, it's simple. 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And the cost of corruption can be enormous. Corruption can cost you your livelihood, your rights, your health, your freedom, and sometimes even your life. 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Corruption also reduces your chances for a healthy environment and sustainable future. When money meant to tackle the climate

0: The crisis is stolen. 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Every year we lose billions to corruption. Billions that were supposed to improve all of our lives, our opportunities, and our communities. At times, the scale of the problem can seem overwhelming. But corruption is not inevitable. Together, we have the power to stop corruption. Join us.
1: Nigeria's political landscape has evolved over the years, but since 1960, the yearnings of the people have remained the same.
2: 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I don't tire.
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5: Our health care in Nigeria is really poor. 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
1: Join us on the program Dialogue as we focus on Nigeria's political scene. We bring you interviews from political gladiators.
6: So this wasn't the problem with the government. It was the corruption in the SSP account. It was the fact that without any letter, the government dipped their hand in the SSP account to fund their business. And SSP account is money you save from the state government and the federal government.
1: In-depth analysis of policy statements.
7: Nigeria does have a problem with corruption, and so do many other countries, including developed countries. I don't like the fact that when people mention the name Nigeria, the next thing they say is corruption. 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

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My name is Benjamin Cattery. All right, so yesterday during the House of Assembly sessions, yes, it was a rowdy session at the on the floor of the House of Representatives as regards pressing issues concerning the country Nigeria. And of course, financial issues, that is. And of course, it's aimed at towards development of regions as it concerns the lawmakers. So today's discussion focuses on an unusual development in Nigeria's legislative chamber. Proceedings in the House of Representatives reportedly became heated up, a rowdy session, after Speaker Tajudeen Abbas declined an attempt by some lawmakers to invite President Bola Ahmed Tinubu to appear before the House over pressing national issues. Now, the incident has reignited debates about the Constitutional Power Assembly, the principle of separation of powers, executive accountability, and the independence of the legislature. That we've talked about every now and then. That was the function of the legislature in its oversight functions. How effective has it been in existence? You know? So now, was the Speaker protecting constitutional procedure or preventing lawmakers from exercising oversight? Those are the questions and the arguments it's aroused. Should the president honor invitations from parliament? That's another big question. Is the president too big in his capacity to be invited on certain pressing issues as it concerns the debates in the legislature? Now, what lessons can Nigeria learn from other democracies, you know, in to this effect? We spoke the last time about the probes, how past presidents and major government office holders have been probed and some of them sent to jail in their inability to account for some of their actions while in power. And most of the times, abuse of power and misuse of public funds. Plus the host of other criminality. So we cited some issues in some countries where all this had happened. So these are the issues before us today. Now let's take a quick story highlight to this. The heated exchanges erupted during plenary. These things happen all the time and lots of people are saying it's quite embarrassing to see people in that capacity, lawmakers, engaging in very rowdy sessions, especially at the time where they should sit down, debate, and analyze the issues within the country, and furthermore, be in position to enact laws that can actually make things work. But instead, most of the times, all we see is a rowdy session, and sometimes all of this rowdiness disrupts sessions when they sit. Now, some lawmakers propose inviting President Tinubu to address the House, but the Speaker, Abbas, ruled against the proposal. And that's why lots of people are saying, why? Sometimes you should hear from the man directly and his stance in his decision making. Okay, since he's the number one man. So this we'll be talking about as well. Now, his decision, that's the Speaker Abbas's decision, generated protests from some members. Now, the disagreement briefly disrupted proceedings yesterday. The development has triggered public debate over legislative oversight. That's what lots of Nigerians are asking about this particular House of Assembly, the Senate, and the House of Reps that had their oversight function since assuming the position actually taking any effect so far. So now the development has triggered public debate over oversight, legislative oversight functions. Now, let's understand the issue. The controversy goes beyond inviting the president, actually. It raises broader constitutional questions about executive accountability. Can't take that away. Parliamentary oversight. This has always been a debate. Are they doing their job? Constitutional limits. Now, do they have the powers to go as far as inviting the president as regards issues that they are confused about? Now, separation of powers comes into play when you take a look at it. There are three tiers of government. The executive stands on its own, the legislative stands on its own, and the judiciary stands on its own. But they all intertwine in trying to put together
reforms, laws, and things that will come into play to see Nigeria moving towards one direction. Now, there's separation of powers, which I just mentioned, in its three tiers of government. Now, there's also international parliamentary procedures. Internal parliamentary procedures, I beg your pardon. So that comes into play too then. Democratic transparency is what the big demand is from the Nigerian people. So now what does the Constitution say? The National Assembly of Nigeria possesses oversight powers over government ministries, departments, and agencies, which means it has the right to look into many of these issues as they emanate. And nothing should stop it from going on its own investigations, even if the president has mandated or appointed the ICPC to look into the issue of the fake agency. This constitution gives the National Assembly the powers to look into all these issues on their own as an arm of government, especially the legislative arm of government in its function. Though through committees, investigations, and hearings, lawmakers may summon ministers, heads of agencies, and public officials. However, the Constitution is less explicit regarding compelling the sitting president to appear before Parliament. We don't know how strong their legislative powers are, you know, to summon the president in certain issues. But we've seen this happen, like I mentioned, in some other climes where the president gets summoned, even prosecuted. So now in practice, ministers answer for government policies. That's on the executive arm of government. You can summon the ministers involved. I think that happens. The president communicates through official messages. The president can send letters and messages to the legislature. Here in Nigeria, that's what we've been seeing that happen. Now, the president may voluntarily address parliament if he so wishes. So this explains why opinions differ in the House and what raised those arguments. Now, why would lawmakers want the president? That's a big question yesterday. Possible reasons include, one, national accountability. Lawmakers represent citizens. So many believe Nigerians deserve direct explanations on national issues. I do too. So security challenges here. If insecurity worsens, legislators may seek direct presidential engagement. So that's it can come to a situation where people will say, look, I don't want to listen to these ministers. And let's listen to the man that sends them to do this thing himself and what his stance is on this. So I think at such times, it should be necessary to say, Mr. President, please, can you come and talk to Nigerians about this? It seems like these people you put in these positions don't really know what's happening. So if insecurity worsens, legislators may seek direct presidential engagement. Now, number three, economic hardship. Inflation, unemployment, and rising living costs often increase pressure for accountability. There's also symbolic leadership. A presidential appearance may reassure citizens and demonstrate responsiveness. So sometimes when the president himself doesn't speak about certain pressing issues in the country, people start complaining. Ah, the president is not even saying anything. The president should at least have come to give a public address. Why is he quiet? There should be a national address on this one by the president. That's his job. All of that happens when it comes from public perception. So why might this speaker object? Let's see why the speaker might say, no, we can't have the president now. Possible reasons include constitutional procedure. The speaker may believe existing procedures should be followed. And of course, there's respect for separation of powers too, which might inspire his decision. The executive and legislature are co-equal branches. Neither should undermine the constitutional independence of the other. And there's also institutional stability, avoiding unnecessary confrontation between arms of government. And parliamentary rules. The proposal may not have complied with House standing orders. So all of this could be the reasons why the speaker objected to the summon of the president. Now, does this happen elsewhere? Let's check this out. In the United Kingdom, prime ministers appear weekly during prime minister's questions. It's mandatory. Prime ministers must weekly appear in the House of Commons, to give his brief on how things are going. Prime ministers appear weekly during prime minister's questions.
is mandatory. Prime ministers must weekly appear in the House of Commons, to give his brief.

0: committees investigate on their own, and the president delivers a State of the Union address every now and then, which should clarify some of the issues, because he will definitely have to speak about that then. Now, in South Africa, the president regularly answers parliamentary questions before the Parliament of South Africa. And, in South Africa, regularly, the president has to step up and answer questions before the Parliament of South Africa. In Canada, the prime minister frequently answers questions in Parliament. Doesn't have a choice, must make an appearance. And this sort of creates some public reassurance of what the government is doing, especially when the man speaks himself. In Germany, cabinet ministers usually answer legislative questions. So should Nigeria adopt a presidential question time? Okay, that's a big question. Some others argue it would strengthen accountability if the president does, improve transparency, build public trust, deepen democracy, reduce misinformation. And our opponents also argue, on the other hand, that Nigeria operates a presidential, not parliamentary system. So I don't know which one will make sense for us, eh? When we have two sides to it. Ministers are constitutionally responsible for explaining government policies. And frequent presidential appearances could politicize governance. Really? Well, it's up for debate. Now, was the speaker right? Argument states that argument supporting Abbas, let's check the ones that supported the speaker in a stance. Protected constitutional order, prevented institutional conflict, and followed parliamentary rules, and preserved dignity of both arms of government. Well, we can say all of that is rational. Now, argument against Abbas, saying he didn't give room for limited debate on the matter, and reduced legislative independence, that you are reducing our powers, and prevented representatives from expressing public concerns. I seem as if maybe he didn't allow people to speak the minds of their people that they are representing on the floor. Now, there's also missed an opportunity for executive accountability. Maybe they should have given the president the benefits to respond to the summon or the call. Maybe he might decide to send Mr. Bayo Onanuga, or probably maybe send his chief of staff or whoever is in the capacity to speak for him. So now let's look at some democratic implications. Healthy democracies require strong institutions, respect for constitutional boundaries, constructive disagreements, accountability without hostility, and mutual respect among arms of government. So there's a lot of highlights we can actually point out when we're actually establishing this conversation. But time will not permit us, because we still have to get our guests via telephone to have this conversation on. But before then, let's go to take a listen to somebody that raised this honorable member of the House of Representatives, Ben Etanabene. It's from Delta. Let's share exactly what he said while establishing this conversation that has brought us here to talk about this morning.
1: Mr. Speaker, I'm from Delta State. Mr. Speaker, my point of order is to enable me bring to the floor of this House a matter of national concern. And I will be doing that, drawing the authorities from the sixth schedule of the Constitution of the Federal Republic of Nigeria, which deal with the provision that enabled me to be administered by the oath as provided in the Constitution. Mr. Speaker, I will also be drawing my concern to Section 4 of the Constitution, which empowers me as a legislator to make laws for the Federal Republic of Nigeria. Mr. Speaker, I will be concerned on Section 71 of the provision of the Constitution, which gives me the opportunity to speak on behalf of my constituents and indeed Nigerians. And finally, Mr. Speaker, I'll be relying on Section

0: 88 of the Constitution of the Federal Republic of Nigeria, which give us the ample opportunity as legislators to summon, investigate, or deal with matters of concern as it involves budgetary provisions. Mr. Speaker, a few days ago, I stumbled in the social media a purported memo from the Office of the Accountant General of the Federal Republic of Nigeria. And the title of that memo was Compliance with the Circular on the Revised Guidelines for Effective Implementation of Zonal Constituency Projects. Mr. Speaker, because of time, we will not be able to read all through. But the bottom line is, Mr. Speaker, there was an instruction on that memo that all matters of constituency projects and zonal intervention matters be suspended, you know, immediately. Mr. Speaker, these are budgetary provisions which are contained in the budgets that have already been passed, signed into law by our dear Mr. President. Mr. Speaker, I am touched because my constituents who have heard, read, and seen the provisions as contained in the budgets are also worried that all this will not or no longer, you know, be achieved based on this circular that has been, you know, produced by the Accountant General of the Federal Republic of Nigeria. Mr. Speaker, this matter is not a fresh matter. It has been on this house, on the floor of this house, for all donkey months, as I can remember, many of which dealt with where we had to invite the Accountant General, invite the ministers, and invite all those that are concerned. Yet, to this moment, Mr. Speaker, nothing has actually been talked about, dealt with, and made sure that this matter is resolved. Mr. Speaker, on the circumstance as we find it today,
1: order, please.
0: The Constitution is supreme of the Federal Republic of Nigeria is supreme, and the Constitution itself,
1: order, please.
0: It does not matter. The Constitution is supreme, and every entity in the Federal Republic of Nigeria is subject to the provisions and powers of the Constitution. None, I repeat, none, you know, has more, you know, relevance than the Constitution itself. So on that, I wish, Mr. Speaker, that the Constitution be tested, you know, today. That I want to urge this House to agree that we summon Mr. President of the Federal Republic of Nigeria, together with his financial team, to please come to this House in line with the provision of the Constitution to brief Nigerians exactly what is happening, because the stories are not complimentary at all. We cannot explain to the constituents what is happening. Today we collect money. We will not be able to give a proper explanation for it. The budgets are not being implemented. Presently in Nigeria today, we are implementing 24, 25, and 26 budgets running concurrently. This is not in the best interest of everybody. So, Mr. Speaker, I wish to move the motion that this House, you know, invite Mr. President to come in the soonest to brief this House, to explain and make us know why the need, you know, for this circular that has been released. Mr. Speaker, I so move.

0: you heard from the honorable member there, speaking about, yes, oh, well, there's no need for me. You heard it all right there. So let's go straight into the conversation as Mr. Brian Momo joins us right now as we take an in-depth look into this. Good morning, Mr. Ibrahim.
1: Good morning, Benjamin. Good morning, Nigerians. It's a pleasure to be on the show.
0: It's a pleasure to have you, too. All right, Mr. Ibrahim, what exactly happened during the House session yesterday on the floor of the House of Representatives?
1: Well,
0: in your deduction, from your perspective,
1: it was a free for all.
0: Some people called it a rowdy session. And you decided to call it a free for all.
1: It was a free for all. Several motions that were moved and seconded, primarily centered around the fact that the executive arm of government, through the office of the Accountant General Federation, was undermining or issuing circulars to the effect of, rewriting the law. On this show, we have repeated severally that one of the core functions of a legislator is rulemaking or lawmaking. And the primary law that the legislators make is the budget, appropriation act, it's a law. It means that once it is passed, everybody, every institution of the state, every functionary of the state is obliged to work within the law, whatever it does will be like that. So, yesterday, a memo by the Accountant General Federation came up, said, I think, two motions basically, to the effect that the Accountant General was saying that no money should be paid for tuna intervention constituency projects, which is, in a way, money for the boys, or in another way, you could say it is the way the legislators are able to show workings, what they are doing, their interventions on behalf of the people. If a road is constructed in a constituency through the data of an agency, or a school is built, or a dam is sunk, the constituency project serves two purposes, in my opinion. One, it gives the legislators money to spend. They have when they can give out, choose a contract in the budget, and then choose a contractor to effect the contract. They can get kickbacks or kickfronts, as the case may be. So that's one. Secondly, that's also a way of intervention measure within constituency. Every senator, every House of Representatives, every legislator generally, they represent the constituency. So constituency budget, or constituency allowance, or constituency allocation is a means by which the needs of those, ordinarily the needs of those communities, ought to be met. So what happened basically was, in my opinion, a complaint through motion that the general was stopping funding of constituency projects.
0: Okay, now, usually what we have normally is the summons and invites of people representing in their capacity representing the executive arm of government, the ministers plus a host of other heads of agencies under the executive arm of government. But it seems as if all the need to speak to people in that capacity have been broken, and there is a need to call on the president himself. Now, was the speaker Abbas legally justified in debunking the summon of the president, or does the constitutional power lawmakers, or does the constitution empower lawmakers to invite the president?
1: Yes, it does. The constitution empowers lawmakers to invite members of the executive, former functionaries. For example,
0: Including the president.
1: Yes, the president is a functionary of the state. He has, in fact, the president in presenting budgets naturally, normally will write it to the National Assembly and present himself before the National Assembly when he wants to present the annual appropriation. So it is a given that the National Assembly, the House of Reps and Senate, have the right, have the constitutional responsibility to summon the president or ministers or other state functionaries, you know, on issues that are bordering on, you know, the laws or the powers said on National Assembly. The power of oversight, for example, after the laws are passed, it is meant to be implemented by the executive arm of government. The House of Rep and the Senate have the power of oversight, one of the functions of the national of the legislature. The law that they have passed, they have the power to oversight the executive in its implementation. Are they implementing the law? It is the duty of the legislator to exercise oversight over the activities of the executive. So inviting the president or ministers or even the CBN governor or whatever, other functionaries of the state, is within the powers of the National Assembly.
0: So now it's seeming as if maybe the National Assembly are still actually, especially, I don't know if it's this one sitting, still don't understand the powers they will in the scheme of things. Now, Mr. Ibrahim, we've seen, like, in the UK, the Prime Minister will have to come weekly to the House of Summons to give some sort of yes, brief on proceedings and how things are going, which I think is in the right direction. I've seen that happen in South Africa as well, where the President will have to come to the Parliament to lay down exactly what the operations are of his government. And we've seen this happen in certain places, other places as well, where there's always a need for the ruler to step up and actually tell the people what is going on in this government. Now, can the president, according to Nigerian constitution, refuse such an invitation if it comes up? And would accepting an invitation violate what they've always described as separation of powers?
1: Seen, for example, across the world, you mentioned the UK and South Africa, that the Prime Minister does the Prime Minister speech every week, and even takes questions, particularly from the opposition, main opposition. But the difference between that one and us is the fact that is a parliamentary system. The head of government, the head of the executive, the Prime Minister is a member of parliament, just another member of parliament.
0: Okay.
1: Just like now. The current Prime Minister, Keir Starmer, is stepping down. There's not going to be an election. Somebody within his party is now going to assume the position of Prime Minister. So, the head of government is a member of parliament. So, that's just different between that and Nigeria's presidential system, where the president, the head of government, is not a member of the National Assembly. So, that's from that.
0: Not to forget, I mentioned South Africa as well. If the president is not a member of the parliament.
1: Correct. So, you know, earlier, I was going to address that South Africa issue. Earlier, you asked the question whether it is within the powers of the National Assembly to invite or summon the president to get. And I responded in the affirmative. Yeah, yes, it is within the powers, and I get the issue of the power of oversight. Even when the laws have been passed, the budget has been passed and other laws, the National Assembly has a priority. One of the priorities is oversight, to see that the laws are implemented to the letter. In this instance now, the man said, despite presidential approval and legislative passage of the law, the Accademia Federation is now overriding the power of the president and the National Assembly in issuing a circular reportedly stating that there should be suspension of payment until the Ministry of Social Duties approves. These are duly appropriated funds. It's not a matter of they are going to be appropriated, they are already appropriated, they are already approved for expenditure. But so it was surprising when the I think that was the basic issue why we had that rally session.
0: All right. Fantastic. Now, Mr. Ibrahim, let's look at the core of this, the importance of the legislature, especially in matters like this that demands accountability from the top, from the executive, the top of the executive that is talking about the president. Now, does the House have enough tools to hold the executive accountable, or is parliamentary oversight becoming weaker and weaker, especially with this administration?
1: The thing is this, when you garbage in, you're going to garbage out. The best question to ask is, who are our legislators? Who are they? Do they even know the purpose of being legislators? What are they there for? How many of them understand the core function of legislature? Because I have seen the soapbox, what I call the soapbox posturing, by our senators and our friend members. The only thing you hear from them is that they will take the microphone, the order of much national importance, to be planning, and raising issues in the floor of National Assembly. Not on the own. Raising issues on the floor of National Assembly, it is or the House of Reps. It's not the function. It's not the primary function of a legislator. So all these made for the camera skits that they are doing in the floor of National Assembly, it's something that I deplore. I consider reprehensible. So they have a right, the power to summon a sitting president or a governor, the case may be. They have the power to only impeach or remove a sitting president or governor. Many governors have been removed in Nigeria. In the US, we have a solar presidential system. Why that even the current president of the United States, Donald Trump, in his first term was impeached twice. He only survived removal by whisker. Twice he was impeached. And the only reason why he has not been impeached is because of taking them to war, on an unwanted war, was because the party belongs to the House of the Republicans, and a majority in both the Senate and House of Rep. It's not because that. So I think that the Presidential Assembly, they have powers to oversight, impeach sitting president or governor. And we have seen that being done. Fire Shea of Ekiti State, DSP, Dia Prayer, Solomon Peter, Amesiga of Bayelsa, Montana Yaku of Adamawa. These are governors in this country, even who have been impeached, removed from office. That's the power of the National Assembly.
0: All right, fantastic. Now, Mr. Ibrahim, in a similar development in the Senate, the Presidential Foreign Intervention Promotion Council, FPFIPC, was brought to the fore during plenary yesterday. And one Senator, Somaila Kawo, I hope I got his name correctly, actually raised the motion of the need to investigate further into how the allocation of over 1.3 billion Naira was allocated to this agency even in its ghost mode, if I should put it that way. So, Mr. Ibrahim, this matter is not dying anytime soon. And we spoke about it the first time we decided to speak about it here, that it's not going away real soon. And here we are having to bring it into the conversation in relation to what we're saying in its similar form. So now, it was turned down. The need for a probe into it by the legislatives was turned down in the House. So now, Mr. Ibrahim, I'm going to ask you your response to this. The excuses, the president has already summoned the ICPC to look into the matter. So was the Senate justified in refusing a fresh probe?
1: It's a thing that disturbs anybody. How a fake agency, FIPC, can get appropriations that our money, national income, Nigeria's money, can be spent by a fake agency or the officials of a fake agency. So, that money that is spent was appropriated, instead of for this budget, 1.3 billion. was appropriated by the Senate and House of Reps, the National Assembly. So it is not out of place that Senator Suleiman Barau Smiler would raise the issue that this how this happened should be investigated. You know, the question is the National Assembly has a power of oversight and they're exerting that power. Now the argument the point is this, the man was asking, Senator was asking, Senator Suleiman Barau Smiler was asking, how 1.3 billion, how this happened, how this 1.3 billion go through the national budget? And the Senate did not identify that. So can Ibrahim Momo now get a national allocation, Ibrahim Momo? I said, just keep quiet. How did he get through? And were there conspirators? Because obviously you have to come and defend your budget. But the Senate is now saying that it's not their duty to investigate or to do security checks to know which one is real, which one is fake.
0: That the president has already mandated the ICPC.
1: No, that's the first thing. It's not their duty to investigate before you appropriate money. And that it will be academic or the fact that the president, sometime last week, I think during the end of last week, directed that ICPC should within 30 days, you know, investigate this agency and issues related to it and report back. The question is, does that stop the Senate? Who appropriated the money, at least at a level of appropriation, from investigating how that agency got to get the money they got without them even finding out? It shows the porousness of the Senate in this whole legislative process in Nigeria in the first instance, and the failure or the inability of the Senate of National Assembly to stand up, you know, and hold the executive accountable. He's afraid to do his job. That's a shame for me.
0: Right. So, Mr. Ibrahim, as we've looked at all of this and as it concerns oversight functions of the legislative arm of government, we just looked at the House of Assembly in its demand for accountability, and here we are having some members of the Senate as well demanding the need for accountability into the over 1.3 billion naira allocated to the so-called fake agency still under investigation by the executive. So now, in all of this, Mr. Ibrahim, what can you say in your general conclusion of our legislative arm of government in trying to attend to many of these issues as they emanate?
1: Well, for me, I think it's not even the fault of the National Assembly. There's an Arabian proverb that I grew up with, and it says, "Fuck you, shame, laiuti. What you don't have and give." You don't expect these people who don't understand who the basics of lawmaking or legislating to be excellent at their job. The Senate has become a retirement home for governors or a treatment home for big party bigwigs. Okay, you want to be governor, you want to be president. Like a gossip papi, you want to be president. Okay, no, you can't be president. Now, where Bola Tinubu go to Senate? Even when you didn't contest, you didn't buy the form initially, you didn't contest in the primaries, you can get to the. Or, in many states, the man who is due to be governor, but no, zoning does not favor him, or the party leader don't want him at this point in time, okay, why not go to Senate? So we now have about 23 senators who are former governors, including our own Adam Oshiomhole, including the current president, Godfrey Akpabio. You know? You also have, in that deputy governor, you have what you don't have, that you cannot give. So, I don't blame National Assembly. I think Nigerians and the electorate must do some serious introspection. Who are we electing? Because those are very important. They are very important. People tend to look at only the government because they have power, they are the ones who spend money. But more importantly, in among the three acts of government, the supreme of interference, the set among the three hands of government, is the legislator. They're the ones who approve your expenditure. They're the ones who even screen and approve functionaries of the executive arm of government. They are very important. We should learn to elect not just good presidents or bad presidents or good governors or bad governors, but to elect competent legislators. That's the only way to go about it. That's my take. I don't blame them. They don't know. What you don't have, you can't give.
0: All right. Okay, well, thank you for your thoughts this morning on this one, Mr. Ibrahim.
1: Thank you for having me.
0: Have a great day, sir. All right, that was Ibrahim Omani's thoughts on this issue. We will definitely bring everything up for debate tomorrow and take more of your contributions on Friday edition, the TGIF edition of Dialogue. So keep your fingers crossed and keep all your opinions ready for tomorrow, as I'll give you ample time to make your contributions on all the subjects or issues discussed all through the week tomorrow, Friday. Have yourselves a wonderful day ahead. My name is Benjamin Kadiria. This has been Dialogue. Good morning.
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4: It's 10 a.m. Good morning and welcome to KFM News Update on the Hour. I am Benjamin Kadiri.

NSCDC deploys. The Nigeria Security and Civil Defense Corps Edo State Command has deployed 1,300 personnel across the three senatorial districts ahead of the forthcoming local government election, slated for Saturday, July 11, 2026. This was disclosed in a statement by the spokesman, NSCDC, Edo State Command, Efosa Ogbebo, on Wednesday. He expressed confidence in the NSCDC's readiness to protect lives and property before, during, and after the exercise. He also reaffirmed the command's commitment to work in synergy with other security agencies to ensure that the forthcoming local government election is free, fair, credible, and peaceful across Edo State. The Nigerian National Petroleum Company Limited has said it is ending the practice of financing the Port Harcourt and Warri refineries with loans backed by crude oil production, opting instead for a performance-driven funding model aimed at making the facilities commercially sustainable. The NNPC said both refineries must become financially self-sustaining as the National Oil Company moves to a new commercial model that requires the plants to raise financing for their operations rather than rely on loans. The Group Chief Executive Officer of NNPC Limited, Bayo Ojulari, disclosed this on Tuesday while speaking at the Nigeria Oil and Gas Conference in Abuja. Defense Minister General Christopher Musa retired on Wednesday, ordered troops to shoot bandits and terrorists on site, warning that any soldier who hesitates while waiting for orders will be treated as a criminal. Speaking at the commissioning of a new security asset in Sokoto State, Musa and troops deployed to combat armed groups should take Musa said troops deployed to combat armed groups should take immediate action once they identify bandits or terrorists. His remarks come as Nigeria intensifies efforts to curb escalating violence in the country. And finally, on the news update on the hour, the Corporate Affairs Commission, CAC, has given companies operating in Nigeria until August 1st, 2026 to comply with statutory disclosure requirements for business letters, warning that non-compliance will attract sanctions. The directive, announced in a public notice on Wednesday, is part of efforts to strengthen corporate transparency and ensure adherence to the provisions of the Companies and Allied Matters Act, CAMA 2020. The Commission said that beginning August 1st, it will commence full enforcement of Sections 304 Subsection 1, Section 304 Subsection 2, and Section 304 Subsection 1C of the Act, which prescribed the information every registered company must display on its business letters. And that's it on KFM News Update on the Hour. I am Benjamin Kadiri saying thanks for listening. Good morning.

0: seconds. There's a lot happening around us, but we can't be everywhere all the time. We've got work, families, and chores to cater to, and most importantly, time to rest. And that's why having a reliable partner like KUFM News is important. Sleeping? 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
1: 1,000, 2,000, 3,000, 1 million, 2 million, 3 million, 600 billion, and the last kobo. Oh yes, we follow the money. It's all about the business and the business of business. The gains and the losses, the bulls and bears, the rise and falls, the risk and the satisfaction of seeing the last kobo rise to millions. On KUFM's Business News, the simple and complex jargons of business just make sense. 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

A very good morning to you all. Thank you for staying with us and welcome to Newsbreak on KU92.7 FM, Benin City. First, for headlines. Defense Minister says bandits threatened to kill oil pupils if troops come closer. NNPC ends crude-backed loans to boost Port Harcourt and Warri refineries. A terrorist attack, army base, police post and hospital in Borno State. On entertainment, Justin Bieber joins Madonna, Shakira and BTS for FIFA World Cup final halftime show. And in sport, Nigerian Flamingos led to Lome for under-17 Women's World Cup qualifiers second leg.

Details of these and more right after this break. I am Esther Mohammed. And now the news in detail. The Minister of Defense, Christopher Musa, has disclosed that the bandit holding pupils and teachers adopted from schools in Oyo State threatened to kill the captives if security forces advance on their location. Musa said this in an interview with News Central shared on Wednesday ahead of its broadcast on the NC exclusive program on Friday. He explained that the kidnappers were using the children as leverage to secure the release of their commanders in military custody. The minister's comment came nearly 8 weeks after gunmen adopted 39 pupils and 7 teachers from Baptist Nursery and Primary School, Yawata, and 2 other schools in Esele in the Orire local government area of the state on May 15. "I'm speaking further on measures to curb banditry and kidnapping." Musa backed the death penalty for perpetrators, saying weak laws had emboldened criminals. And moving on, the Nigerian National Petroleum Company Limited has said it is ending the practice of financing the Port Harcourt and Warri refineries with loans backed by crude oil production, opting instead for a performance-driven funding model aimed at making the facilities

financially sustainable. The NNPC said both refineries must become financially self-sustaining, and the national oil company moves to a new commercial model that requires the plant to raise financing for their operations rather than rely on loans. The Group Chief Executive Officer of NNPC Limited, Bayo Ojulari, disclosed this on Tuesday while speaking at the Nigerian Oil and Gas Conference in Abuja. According to him, the company's long-term strategy is to ensure the refineries operate on as commercially viable businesses capable of attracting financing on their own. He said future financing for the refineries will be tied to their productivity and operational performance rather than crude oil volumes. The declaration marks a significant shift in NNPC's approach to refinery financing amid ongoing efforts to reposition the state-owned refineries under commercially sustainable business models. In another development, the Delta State Police Command has arraigned a 63-year-old proprietor of a popular brothel in Asaba, Prince Chizoba Ojukwe, alongside 29 other suspects following an intelligence-led crime prevention and enforcement operation that targeted criminal hideouts across the state. The command's public relations officer, Bright Edafe, confirmed that Ojukwe, owner of the brothel, was charged before the Asaba Magisterial District Court for allegedly permitting his premises to be used as a brothel and procuring women and girls for prostitution. According to the police, the offences are punishable under Section 224 and 223, respectively, of the Criminal Code Law, CAB C21, Volume 1, Laws of Delta State of Nigeria, 2006. Edafer explained that the brothel owner was among the 202 suspects arrested during the large-scale intelligence-led operations conducted on Saturday, July 5, 2026. The operation led to the Deputy Commissioner of Police, by the Deputy Commissioner of Police in charge of the Department of Operations, was based on credible intelligence generated by the State Intelligence Department, SID. The coordinated raid identified criminal blockouts, brothels, and suspected illicit drug dens within Asaba Metropolis and adjoining communities as part of the command's sustained efforts to combat crime and improve public safety. Meanwhile, an Economic and Financial Crimes Commission EFCC investigator on Wednesday told the Federal Capital Territory High Court in Abuja that former Minister of Aviation Adi Sirika neither initiated nor signed the procurement document for a contract at the center of his ongoing trial. The investigator, Christopher Odofia, who testified as the 12th prosecution witness, said the procurement document relating to the contract awarded to Tainero Nigerian Limited was signed by the then permanent secretary of the Federal Ministry of Aviation, ABN Enitan. Under cross-examination by Sirika's counsel, Chief Godwin Agabi San, Odofia also acknowledged that official correspondence between the ministry and the Bureau of Public Procurement did not on its face indicate that Sirika directed or induced the permanent secretary to seek the Bureau's approval. Asked whether either document suggested that Sirika influenced the permanent secretary to make the request, the witness replied, "There is nothing suggesting such." Odofia further told the court that as the ministry's accounting officer, the permanent secretary was responsible for the acting on the BPP's expense and implementing the procurement process on behalf of the ministry. Despite the knowledge, the EFCC witness maintained that investigators believe the contract should not have been awarded to Tainero Limited because the company had been registered only about a year before receiving the contract. In other news, suspected Boko Haram terrorists have burnt down a police outpost, a primary healthcare center, and two classrooms in Logomani community, Ungala local government area of Borno State. The terrorists attacked the community late on Tuesday night, shortly after launching an assault on the forward operating base in Logomani, where one soldier was killed. The terrorists reportedly dispersed, confirmed the attack in a statement.

on Tuesday, saying two gun trucks and some combat enablers were damaged during the engagement. According to him, the attack was contained by troops of Operation Adinkai deployed at the forward operation base in Logomani under Sector 1.

Coming up in a moment on our entertainment news this morning, Justin Bieber joins Madonna, Shakira and BTS for FIFA World Cup Final Time Show. Details coming up in a moment. Please stay with us. Thanks for staying with us and welcome back to the news. It's still news break on KUNR to 2.7 FM, Benin City. On entertainment this morning, Justin Bieber has joined the star-studded list of halftime performers who will close out the 2026 World Cup in New York. The Canadian pop star will perform alongside Madonna, Shakira, and K-pop ensemble BST during the tournament's first ever Super Bowl-style halftime show on 19th of July. Bonoboy, Gustavo Dudamel, and the PS22 chorus featuring Coldplay and the Sesame Street Muppets are also set to appear during the 11-minute set with a support which supports the FIFA Global Citizens Education Fund. The FIFA halftime show has been curated by Coldplay Chris Martin and will raise money for the FIFA Global Citizens Education Fund, an initiated working to raise $100 million, 73 million euros for children worldwide. Finally, on entertainment this morning, rapper Black Bones has initiated legal action against fellow Nigerian artist Odumoju Black, demanding $2.55 billion in damages following a series of posts in which Odumoju publicly labeled him as a sexual abuser. Legal documents dated July 7, 2026 from Lagos law firm Panuka Attorneys and Solicitors addressed to Odumoju Black, whose full name is Tochukwu Ojukwe, assures that Black Bones is pursuing the case on grounds of defamation, harassment, assault, battery, and unlawful interference with his professional life. According to the letter, the dispute traces back to a post by Odumoju on his verified X account on June 29, 2026, in which he referred to Black Bones as a sexual abuser and a sexually abusing bastard. The law firm described the publication as malicious, defamatory, and calculated to damage their client's reputation and commercial interests. And that's it on entertainment this morning. Coming up in sport, Nigerian Flamingos head to Lomé for Under-17 Women's World Cup qualifiers' second leg. Nigerian Flamingos will depart Lagos for Lomé, Togo on Thursday to take on Benin Republic in the second of the final qualifying round of the 2026 FIFA Under-17 Women's World Cup. The Flamingos are scheduled to travel from Ikene to Lagos on Thursday morning before boarding a flight from the Muritala Mohammed International Airport to Lomé, where they will battle their opponent in a crucial encounter on Saturday at the Stade de Kego. The Flamingos head into the return leg with a slender 3-2 advantage after edging Benin Republic in a thrilling first leg contest at the Remo Star Sport Complex in Ikene last weekend. Queen Joseph, Zainab Adegubi, and Ifeanyi Kindness were all on target for Nigeria, while Benin kept the tie alive with two away goals scored by Yenedi Romain and Gaduno Nazafata Dagier. The winners on aggregate will book one of Africa's places at the 2026 FIFA Under-17 Women's World Cup, which will be hosted by Morocco. The Flamingos have featured in every edition of the tournament since it started in 2008, with the exception of the 2018 edition. They finished third at the 2022 edition in India, becoming the first African team to win a medal at the competition. And finally, this morning, Manchester United have agreed a £50 million deal with fellow Premier League club Chelsea for their Brazilian midfielder Andre Santos. The BBC reports that the deal has progressed quickly in the past few hours after United made their interest known over the weekend. The Red Devils will pay an initial £48 million for Santos, with an additional £2 million in what has been described as achievable add-ons.
Chelsea have already negotiated a 10% sell-on clause. Santos has been cleared for a medical with cup featured Elderson, also scheduled to have one before completing his £35 million move from Italian side Atalanta, following Brazil's elimination from the World Cup. Santos is said to become Chelsea's third significant departure of the summer after Marco Cucurella was sold to Real Madrid and Tyrique Judge left for Everton. The news of Santos moving to Old Trafford comes as United senior players prepare to return for pre-season training on Thursday and goes pathway to addressing what was becoming a major issue. Manchester United prioritised central midfielder this summer following the exit of Casemiro when the veteran former Real Madrid star contract came to an end. Miguel Agüero was said to be sold, but Uruguay international has been ruled out for an extended period with cruciate knee ligament damage. United were also keen on signing Elliot Anderson from Nottingham Forest, but their hopes faded when it becomes apparent it would cost in excess of £110 million. They then turned their attention to West Ham Matheus Fernandes, but he joined Tottenham instead after the North London outfit offered a guaranteed £85 million. With Kobbie Mainoo still at the World Cup with England, United opens their pre-season campaign against Racing in Elsikin on July 18, with Mason Mount as the only recognised senior midfielder in Michael Carrick's squad. And that's it in sport, and that's all the news we bring to you this morning. But before we go, a quick recap of the headlines. In the news this morning, we told you that the Minister of Defence, Christopher Musa, has disclosed that the bandit holding pupils and teachers adopted from schools in Oyo State has threatened to kill the captives if security forces advanced on their location. We also told you that the Nigerian National Petroleum Company Limited has said it is ending the practice of financing the Port Harcourt and Warri refineries with loans backed by crude oil production. Finally, suspected Boko Haram terrorists have burnt down a police outpost, a primary health care center, and the two classrooms in Logomani community, Ngala Lokoja, of Borno State. Do remember that the continued unity of Nigeria is a collective responsibility. Be sure to play your part. KUFM's Newsbreak was produced by Precious Onwenyekonga, and I am Esther Mohammed. Saying thanks for listening. Good morning.

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0: 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Then they advise us to stop to they follow and do business with financial money operators where no get license. I beg, confirm the license of those kind company on top this website then, www.cbn.gov.ng, www.nicom.gov.ng, www.pencom.gov.ng, www.sec.gov.ng, www.fsrcc.gov.ng. To report any fake financial people or money scam where you suspect, call CBN 0817-665-7060, SEC 0209-462-1168, 0916-772-3240. 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
1: 1,000, 2,000, 3,000, 1 million, 2 million, 3 million, 600 billion, and the last kobo. Oh yes, we follow the money. It's all about the business and the business of business. The gains and the losses. The bulls and bears. The rise and falls. The risk and the satisfaction of seeing the last kobo rise to millions. 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
3: You see here, kid? You gotta just go for it. Don't think about what comes after or what came before. What if you don't? What if you fly?

0: Decade Blessings and Blessings by Michael featuring David O. You checked out. Before that, it was Moa by Lloyd J. And of course, Odile on the track. And then Doubt You by Rema played on the radio this beautiful Thursday afternoon. My name is Thagirl. Thank you so much for joining me on the Thursday edition of the KU Media Show live on your favorite dial, KUNR 2.7 FM. A cold day it has been. I'm cold. I'm currently wearing a sweatshirt right now because I don't know, but trust me, I am just cold. Pretty cold in this part of the city. I don't know if it's currently sunny where you are right now, but from this end, it is pretty, pretty cold. How's your day going? How are you doing this beautiful Thursday afternoon? Personally, I've been fine. Yeah, I've been attending a training. Yeah, the one that we put together right here. KUNR 2.7 FM. Remember, we get to talk about it some other time, but it's been training since yesterday and today. It will continue tomorrow all the way down to next week. And I have been enjoying the training. I've been having fun. Like I said, I would share with you guys some other time what the training has been all about. If you're having a smooth day at work, at your place of business, well, I am so happy for you. Continue, man. Do you stay cool and happy? More importantly, stay fly. If you're currently not feeling fly cool at the moment, I don't know what the problem is with you, but not to worry. Whatever is making you sad or making you feel down at the moment will pass, okay? It's not gonna last forever. You know how they say, it's only time. This moment will pass. It will definitely pass. So stay strong and be yourself. Be you. Be good. And don't let the situation drain you. Don't let it drain you. Be at the top of the situation. Sometimes, you know, we can control the things that happen to us, especially bad things, negative things. We usually do not have control over those things. But the best we can do for ourselves is, you know, stay strong, be at the top of the game so that the situation does not, you know, doesn't drown us. So don't give up. Stay strong. Stay put. This moment will definitely pass. It's Thursday and we're going to be having the Press Play segment on the radio this beautiful Thursday afternoon. The segment where you get to call me up and request for a song to be played on your behalf on the radio. So that segment is going to come up in no time. So stick around. Make sure you wait for it. Get your songs ready. Title of the songs checked. Name of the artist checked. Yeah, the song was released. Check, check, check. And Stargirl will be right here to grant you all of your song requests on the radio this afternoon. We're heading back to the music now. Let's go do more music. When I come back, I'll share one or two stories with you before we kickstart the request show proper. Stick around. This is now 2.7 KUFM. I've got my Angel Odumodu Black featuring Chike on the playlist. Right after that, I've got Rabena, the song Amapiapala, coming through as well. Stick around.
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Okay, that's CM Carave featuring Chike, the song Love Ogugomo. It's played right here on the radio. Thanks for being part of the show. Still the Thursday edition of the Media Show Live on your favorite dial, KUNR 2.7 FM. My name is Tagil. Thank you so much for staying with me on the radio this beautiful Thursday afternoon. Now, the request show will begin in a bit. Make sure you get your songs ready. Title of the song, name of the artist, and Star Girl is almost ready to get your request on the playlist. But first, let's check out one or two stories before we kickstart the request show proper. Now, I don't understand how somebody, you know, will hustle to get a visa, you know, to another country. You fought so hard, paid plenty of money to get a visa to go to another country, to travel abroad, only for you to get involved in criminal activities. I mean, it doesn't just make sense. It doesn't sit well with me. Well, according to reports, the U.S. has published the names and photos of 124 Nigerians to be deported for fraud, kidnapping, and other related crimes. Now, when I went through the list of these people, their names were published, names, tribe, you know, pictures. I was like, just imagine a mom or a dad, you know, seeing their child's picture, you know, posted for committing a crime abroad. Or a wife, a mom, you know, and the children seeing a photo of their husband being posted, ready to be deported back to the country for committing a crime or something they never expected, you know, he would get himself involved in. It's really sad. It's crazy. Like, I don't even understand. Now, this is one I saw, this guy, crazy. Now, his crimes, forgery, fraud, identity theft. Only one person committed all of these crimes. That's really, really crazy. I don't know, but I feel like a lot of Nigerians will not get their hands dirty. Nigerians here living in Nigeria right now, because I've heard people say there's a lot. Oh, if I have a better job, if I get a better pay, I'll just manage what I have. I have a car, I'm managing a good car to drive around. The rent are affordable. You know, you can travel to wherever you want. Flight fare, okay. Everybody will not be complaining the way they are complaining right now. A lot of persons will not be going through the stress of wanting to jackpot for greener pastures. Everybody would definitely just be okay with the way, you know, they are right now. Years ago, we really did not have as much crimes as we have right now. Kidnapping was never a thing in the past. It does exist. I'm not saying that's never existed, but not as much as we have it right now, because the cost of living was okay. The economy was cool. It was good. Our parents, you know, were able to live with all they were getting. You get a decent job, you're running a business, you're getting paid, the roads are good, you can travel from one location to another, buying and selling was made easier around that time. And they were living with what they had. And that was why we didn't have, you know, as much crimes as we have right now back in those days. And I always say this, if we can get, if Nigerian can provide plenty of jobs for the hungry youth, who currently do not have jobs right now, roaming the streets, doing nothing. And sometimes the only thing they get to do when they have roamed the street for a while, and it's crime. Somebody comes to them and says, okay, do this thing for me, I'll give you a wreck. And they're like, okay, wow, let me steal for you and I'll get this. Boom. And one of the major reasons why we have too many criminals out there. Too many of them. It's really, really crazy. Be decent for once. Be decent. Don't try not to get your hands dirty. Yeah, there are people who are clean. There are people who go abroad. They do decent jobs. You know, they make plenty of money. They come back home to invest. You necessarily do not have to get your hands dirty. Like they always say, thief not thief. Thief go always be thief. Whether economy good or not, they will always want to steal. So it's so sad. It's such a huge shame to see that we're having about 123 Nigerians, 124 actually getting deported right now for fraud, kidnapping, and other, you know, crimes that they got their hands involved in the United States of America. Well, they should just come back home. They should get deported and then made to face the full wrath of the law. It's really, really sad. It's just crazy. I can imagine seeing someone I know on the list. I went through the list. I went through the list and I was just checking, do I know somebody? Is there someone I know? Yeah. Such a huge shame. A huge shame. I don't know. But trust me, it's a shame.

from that story, so there's a story that was shared, a story of a motorcyclist that was contracted to pick up children from school. Now, this guy decided to turn himself to a kidnapper, turned around to become a kidnapper, kidnapped the child and collected 500 naira ransom from the parents. Now, the holidays are, schools, a lot of schools have vacated already. Some are closing this weekend. So, no school runs for now until like mid-September. So, a lot of parents are safe. Their kids are safe. But, I know plenty of parents. I know people do this. You get a bike man in your location. And this bike man is made to take kids to school, drop off, and then pick up every day. Sometimes on my way to school, school runs. Yeah, around school runs time in the morning, I see some children on the bike. Yeah. Their parents have actually handed them over to the bike man to take to school. Trusted, okay? This guy now, my bike man, he can handle my children. And, you know, they just take them to school. All man for the old man, for the term. And then it runs through like that. You need to be very, very careful. I used to have a trusted bike man. I remember years ago, I used to have this guy. I would call him up in the evening, you know, to pick me up from the house and bring me down to work. I was still on the nightlife show, Nightlife show around that time, down to the point where I was pregnant. Yeah, and I used to take bike until I fell from the bike one day. I wasn't heavy at that time. I fell off the bike and I told myself I was never going to enter Okada again. That's in that they call Okada. I was never me again. So I used to walk all the way from the house down to the office while I was pregnant to my kid. So it was just a way of me, you know, exercising my body, because I used to stay at home morning, or once I get off work, I usually get home from work as early as 5. The driver, of course, you know, the official car would drop me off at home, and then I'll be home from, you know, morning all the way down to like 9. So sometimes 7, I just take a walk. It's usually about 15 to 20 minutes, you know, from the house down to the office. So after I fell off the bike, you know, I stop, you know, entering bike, and this guy that was my trusted bike man, sometimes I'll even call him up to pick up something for me, you know, he was doing the job for me and all of that. And then he didn't see me, and there was one day I was home. Yeah, and then somebody came to come down. Somebody is looking for you, saying me your bike guy. I was like, oh, Ima, you're here. You know, he got in. I allowed him in. And, you know, we had like a chit chat. We had a good conversation. And it was just smooth. It was cool. And, you know, he ate. And I told him, oh, this is what happened. I fell off bike. It wasn't his own bike. It was not the one that picked me up that day. And, you know, we became friends down to like this very minute. He's still a bike guy with kids, married with kids. I still know him. Some can be trusted. Some bike men can be trusted. But some, they can never, ever be trusted. I mean, they can never be trusted. Somebody can just see a bike man, you know, study a bike man, you know, for weeks, for months, and be like, okay, let me see if I can trick this guy. And then they just go to them and say, oh, this picking way they carry, so might give you 2 million. May he said this picking for me. The devil comes in, and this man looks at himself and says, okay, how much are they make? Let me just, you know, quickly sell. It has happened before. We've had these situations where a driver ran away with their employer's children. They were never seen. Some, of course, got arrested. They got caught. But I feel like, personally, it's actually a risky thing to do. No one can be trusted to that extent. Be very, very careful. I understand that school runs can be very, very crazy, can be very, very difficult to do. But try as much as possible to get your children to school as a parent. Try as much as possible. Don't trust that bike man. Mm-mm. He's not your relative. He's only being paid to do a job. And at any point, he can switch from being the good bike man to the dangerous bike man. So be very, very careful. Don't just put your children in the hands of anybody. I'm very, very careful as it concerns, you know, leaving my kid, you know, with anybody. I always make sure that, oh, this person is, you can't be too careful as a parent. But trust me, don't just live life like that. Make sure that this person can be trusted. Make sure anybody, a trusted person, can actually disappoint you. You cannot really tell. But don't just act like, okay, because it can happen. Okay, let me just, anything will happen, go happen. Mm-mm. Play your role. Do your part. And try as much as possible not to hand over your kids, you know, to talk to strangers. Oh, the guy is a bad guy. And that's it. Before you know,
they don't carry your picking goal. Be very, very careful. And the holidays are here, and by September, school runs begin again. So make sure you plan your life around your children wisely. Start making the decision now how you're going to do school runs, how you're going to make sure the children get to school by you. Make sure you make all of that plans now. Well, that's all the stories for you on the radio this afternoon. We're heading back to the music now. When I come back, the request show will begin proper. Call me up. Keep the numbers. Let me just give you the numbers before I go. 0905523862 and 0706263975 and the number 0807834303. Those are not the numbers you're going to be calling to make a request on the radio this afternoon. What You Need by Thames is on the playlist. I will come back shortly. Stick around.

Okay, what you need by terms, you checked out right there. Well, personally, I don't know what you need right now. I really do not know what you need. But whatever you need, my prayer is that the Almighty will provide for it. God will definitely grant you your heart desires as it concerns what you need right now. But of course, God will grant it if it's a good will. If it's a bad one, cancel. It will never be answered. Thanks for being part of the show. Welcome back. It's still the Thursday edition of the Midday Show Live on your favorite dial, KUNR 2.7 FM. The request show is active. Call me up right now if you want to drop a song on the playlist. We have limited time to do this. Call me up right now. Call me up right now. Call me up right now. Drop a song on the playlist. 08121789154090552382622 and 070-6263-9275. 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

0: let's see who's here, who's available. Hello, good afternoon. All right, be kind enough to return the call. 08121789154 07062639275. Those are the numbers you can call on the radio this afternoon. Let's see who's next. Hello, good afternoon. Thank you for calling.
1: Hello, Kajo.
0: Hi, good to have you on the radio. Welcome. What's your name?
1: Ifeko Nonoko.
0: Hey, Ifeko.
1: How goes now? It's been a while.
0: It's been a while. Good to have you on the radio. Good to have you back.
1: Hey, yeah.
0: How far now? How have you been?
1: Everything is fine. Everything is good. We are making money now.
0: Making money. I like that part.
1: Yeah, it's work now.
0: Work is fine. We're pushing. Daily pushing. So, we're there here now. We're there here.
1: Yeah, my normal life.
0: Oh, they go transfer, Abby. All right, if I could, thank you so much for calling. Go ahead and request for your song. Aya by Panturanki. Let me look for that song. Just hold on, Ifeko, before you go. Aya Aya by Panturanki. I'm not sure if I get that song.
1: Okay, if you have any other song by Panturanki.
0: Okay. Panturanki. Which one I won't come put for you like this now? Let me put this song by Panturanki. Celebrate Me.
1: Celebrate Me.
0: All right, of course. Celebrate Me by Panturanki is on the playlist for you. Thank you so much. Ifeko Nonogwa. All right, enjoy the rest of your day. The phone lines are still open, 07062639275 and the number 08121789154. That number doubles as our text, as our WhatsApp number. You can also send a WhatsApp a request via the WhatsApp portal. Also, text line 08162429489. Hello, good afternoon. Thank you for calling.
1: The motivational.
0: Hey, clock it.
1: I did for
0: everybody. Good to have you on the radio.
1: I was wishing to call in yesterday that you guys were having.
0: Oh my God.
1: You didn't give us opportunity to call.
0: Of course I did. I said that at the start of the show that you could call in.
1: We did
0: that. That was the first thing we did when the conversation started.
1: Well, it was a nice segment yesterday. A lot was learned. There's one thing I love about you. You're always encouraging.
0: Of course.
1: Bringing the best out of everyone. Giving hope to the needy.
0: Yeah.
1: Thank you for that wonderful work done.
0: Thank you, too. I appreciate it.
1: As well as the part of us.
0: Abio. All right, thank you so much.
1: That's it for me. Very soon
0: by Benson.
1: Yeah, I think some millions collection very soon.
0: Amen. No, it will come, because I know once it comes like this, something supposed to touch my hand.
1: I will love for you. You are number one now.
0: All right, thank you so much. Benson and Fola, the song Very Soon is on the playlist. All right, the phone lines are still open, 08121789154 and 07062639275. Hello, good afternoon. Thank you for calling.
1: Mr. There.
0: Alpha, what's going on? I greet you too. Good to have you on the radio.
1: This Polo.
0: Oga Polo, welcome.
1: I greet you. How your side?
0: My side, they fine, Jare. We're fine.
1: Amen.
0: Amen.
1: I want to get myself. I bet. Cut off the music.

0: Mi seba, no, you won't know. Okay. I can't kill myself, and I'm be the title.
1: Okay, I can't kill myself. Yes. Okay.
0: All right, thank you so much. It's I Can't Kill Myself by Timaya. All right, you see, this is the reason why you need to know the title of the song and the name of the artist. Sometimes you might know the title and we do not even know who the artist, the owner of the song is. So make sure you're always very sure. Hello, good afternoon. Hello. Thank you for calling. Hi, good to have you on the radio. Welcome. Say that again. Hello. I can hear you.
2: I'm Tony from Ego.
0: All right, Tony from Ego. Good to have you on the radio, Tony.
2: Yes, ma'am.
0: All right.
2: Please, Safe Heaven by Omah Lay.
0: I should play you what?
2: State Heaven. Yes, by Omah Lay.
0: State Heaven.
2: Safe Heaven.
0: Safe Heaven.
2: Yes.
0: Oh, okay. Safe Heaven. I don't have Safe Heaven by Omah Lay.
2: Okay. Play me Angels by Omah Lay and Udmurt Black.
0: Angel by Omah Lay by Udmurt Black. Are you sure it's Udmurt Black? Let me see. Just
2: Omah Lay featuring Udmurt.
0: My Angel.
2: No, not My Angel. That is, Udmurt Black featuring Omah Lay.
0: The title of the song is what?
2: Angels and Demons, kind of.
0: Angels and
2: Demons. La la la la la la la la.
0: I don't know that song.
2: I'll give you any other song by Omah Lay.
0: All right, any other song by Omah Lay? Just hold on before you go. There's Bad Influence Omah Lay. There's Joanna by Omah Lay. There's Lolo by Omah Lay. There's You by Omah Lay. There's Soso by Omah Lay. There's Waste. There's Understand. There's Attention.
2: Yes, give me your attention.
0: Attention by Omah Lay featuring Justin Bieber, right? All right, thank you, bro. I really do appreciate you. Thank you so much. All right.
2: Thank you.
0: All right, enjoy the rest of the playlist. All right, we still have like 3-4 songs to accommodate on the playlist. 0812178-9154. Hello, good afternoon. Thank you for calling. Hello.
3: Hello.
0: Hi, Mama. Good to have you on the radio. I did fine. How are you doing, Ma? Work is very, very fine, Ma. How are you doing, Ma? Aw, thank you, Mama. Thank you, Ma.
3: Please, we play a Davido for me.
0: Okay, which one?
3: Amoye.
0: Say that again.
3: Amoye
0: by Davido. No, that song No Day by Davido.
3: Okay, play me any Davido. Davido record.
0: Okay, anything from Davido. Okay, I go find one sweet one place for you. All right, Mama. All right, you too. Extend my love and greetings to the family. Thank you, Mama. All right, Mama. Okay, let me see one I can play for Mama. Omah Lay. Okay, let me not do this one with Omah Lay. Let me do With You by Davido for Mama. No, let me do With You, okay? With You by Davido featuring Omah Lay is on the playlist for you, Mama. Thank you so much. Hello, good afternoon. Thanks for calling.
4: Hello, good afternoon, Ma.
0: Hi, good to have you on the radio.
4: I'm Jonathan Chanelberry. I'm calling from Benin.
0: All right, Jonathan. Good to have you on the radio. Welcome.
4: Please, Ma, I want you to play good music to have it of Barista Olayewola Olabi.
0: Okay,
4: that man saved my life. If not for that man, this Jonathan that is talking to you now would have been a dead man before now. I'm very grateful. I want the whole of the people of those of this country to thank Barista Olayewola Afolabi.
0: All right, we'll try to get his songs on the playlist, but I don't have any at the moment.
4: Any music play any fine music for him, for me.
0: All right. Thank you so much. I'll play fine music.

0: star for you. All right, thank you. Hello, good afternoon. Thanks for calling.
1: Hello, good afternoon, star girl.
0: Hi, boss. Good to have you on the radio.
1: Thank you very much. How are you doing?
0: I'm doing fine. And you?
1: Good to hear that. I'm okay. Please, first place to Young John.
0: What's the title of the song?
1: Yeah, this is a busy thing. Call it on the radio.
0: On the what?
1: On the radio. Big thing. Big thing.
0: Okay, that's big. Okay, now Young John sing big things.
1: Mm-hmm.
0: You sure? Okay, big things. Nemo like that song, right?
1: Very correct.
0: Okay, well, I did try to find the song. I never saw them. Okay, big things. Okay, that's Young John featuring Case Daniel.
1: Thank you very much.
0: All right, thank you so much, my Oga. I appreciate the final one for the day. Hello, good afternoon. Thank you for calling.
2: Hello, good afternoon, Sandra.
0: Hi, good to have you on the radio, sir. Welcome. What's your name?
2: I'm JJ from Enya.
0: All right, JJ from Enya. Thank you for calling.
2: Thank you very much.
0: Yes, JJ.
2: Please, can you please me Remember Me by Lucky
0: Dube? Remember Me by Lucky Dube.
2: Yeah.
0: Okay,
2: yeah.
0: Remember Me by Lucky Dube is on the playlist for you. Thank you so much, and do have an amazing day. Thank you so much. All right. That's how we wrap things up on the radio this beautiful Thursday afternoon. Thank you so much for staying with me. I'll be back on your radio tomorrow for another exciting moment. But for now, this is me saying bye-bye. Remember to always stay on the good side of life. Drink plenty of water as much as you can. More importantly, learn to always mind your business. I'll see you tomorrow. All the songs that have been requested by you will run through all the way down to 3 p.m. before the Radio 3 crew takes over. Stick around and have fun.
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0: Yeah, when you hear the signature tune, you go know so the radio to record down, sit down, get it back for inside the golden chamber. Tire rope for goat for rope all at the same. Welcome especially to KUN 2.7. We sit down, get it back for inside Benin Hampshire Express Road. You know, we run them every Thursday, community tour. We talk about things with the happen for various community and also talk issue concern road. We'll get many updates to give you as regards road, more especially for those central and those north, the work BBC. The working governor they do for there will get updates where they come from that angle too. We'll let you know, and plus, including the one where they happen for inside south this way too. Get many matter we concern road, we'll let you know. And that's why we be saying yes, they bother you as regards road and what happen for your community. When the time reach, yourself will let us know. That area where they bother you, they never touch, make you bring us so that the governor go. They always say yes, this area need road maintenance or see which this area they lack. Now why we there inside the Golden Chamber be that. My name is International Kelly Merritt. This is not special advisor to the governor on illegal marriage and private enjoyment. Life nonsense. And I welcome you especially to Thursday edition. Baba God will continue to twirly for you for the bogeys we do for us. We're ready to take love, grace, and mercy for granted for inside the Golden Chamber. There's some people who are kind of the girl respect. I get funny David for inside the Golden Chamber. Good afternoon, my brother.
1: Good afternoon, my brother.
0: I will say get them on a sunshine, the woman leader from inside the Golden Chamber. For 2 days now, she don't hold her down. Good afternoon, Mother Sunshine.
2: Good afternoon, Oga Kelly, and good afternoon, my dear people. Funny David, I salute you. My dear people, I say, una do.
0: Yeah, chapali, make we hear one or two matter before we go dive into our road matter, and then also things really happen for our various community. Mother Sunshine.
2: My dear people, now waiting happen, waiting I come before now, now waiting happen for Benin when it be say, do Women Affairs Commissioner, they call Madam Eugenia Abdullah, he don't ready to partner with UBTH and UK University, where we say they won't help, they won't partner with them, they bring community mental health nursing for Edo State. What do you make them want to bring them? They say because we get mental health nurse partner with them. And as you talk now with UBTH, now they want to put the school when they be safe for the nursing community health, mental health. Now they call them. So they go add them now for the course so that they go. They'll feed the, as soon as they finish, they'll feed the community. They train, they treat people, they train the people, they take care of people with mental issues. So now make her bring her come here because it did very, very important. The way the woman say talk him, the way the commissioner say talk him, he's saying go partner with University Teaching Hospital College of Nursing Science and lead Bickett's University from UK. The goal now, don't tell you so, say not to put that, make mental health care they better for our community through community mental health nursing. So now make the talk and I say at the cut and can we don't need to talk and too much as it be. He gather some professionals, I be you why waker where they there, where the provost of University Teaching Hospital College of Nursing, where they call me Sis Abiyuwa Weka. Now I can carry senior lecturers, all of them from the University of Benin and the Leeds Bracket University, all of them gather body Congo, pay a courtesy visit to the Honorable Commissioner Eugenia Abdullahi, the Honorable Commissioner for Women Affairs and Social Development. After from there, now they can't talk all this matter when I did tell you the collaboration, it will really help us well. So now make me say, my bring her come here and say, joy don't they come for our community. By some of these nurses can't do all this community health, mental health course finish. They go feed day near us, anywhere they establish, anywhere they work. Government fee employ them, shift them come. They go to counsel people on what they go do and what they not go do to keep their mental health well. You know, and there, Dr. Chinewe Ihejie too, from Naim be the person when come from the lead Beckett University. He can't talk, say, then propose, he said this proposal now to make them start with pilot.

0: my word. Now make me say, I go bring her come here today. And another thing, when I say, make I tell our people, one man, don't come out, come boss table, say, it better say, me you marry woman, we go give you peace. Then you go marry the one where you go say, you know, say some persons day, you go see woman where like you, where get peace. You go say, no, you know, be so. I support the man, I make me say, man, still bring that one, come here, oh, come tell my people, say, true, if you check, you go, yeah, say, this one, no day again. I know our community people, they try, you, they fit stay husband house. No matter how it be, under rain, under sun, they go, they struggle. But for the thing when I they see these days, now make me see, say, as I see the man, they talk and so, now I say, make her bring her come here. Now, Nero or mockery, now he come hit the table. Boy, I say, my people, say, you better marry woman will go give you peace. Then say, you go marry the one will get PhD. And he can't get PhD finish, he not give you peace. He can't give you wahala. He say, marry woman will go give you peace. My Edo people, anywhere you there for your community, anywhere you there for your village, anywhere you there for, even if not this Edo state you there, when you want marry, concentrate well. No, concentrate spiritually, physically, and mentally before you go into RAM. No, you say profession, no, you say education, no, you say the person no go, or the person no clean dish, or the person no come for wedding home. Use person, go for person where go give you peace. Now, nah, that one go make the marriage last. So, now make her, see, make her bring her come here. See, make her share with my people, say, nothing like peace. When you get peace, eh, money go show. When you get peace, eh, mostly for marriage. If you don't get peace, poverty was past. In fact, man will not get peace. It was past poverty for a home, mostly for your home. When there's no peace, in fact, it was past poverty. So the truth be say, for you to be rich, you get to get peace for your home as a married man, as a married woman. Life is the thing. No use shame. So I'm going to say, are they shame? Oh, this one, that. The man not go school. The woman not go school. Or this one not get job. Or that one, if you go give you peace, maybe I'm the iron and small. When I go reach there one day. Nah, and another thing, when I say, make I tell my people, I want to sympathize with one or that of our sister station for Delta, will be a Delta broadcasting service in Delta state. When it be said today rain, sack them, come up for their office. You know, say they don't want say 27 states go get flash flood problems. And since then, when they talk, few days ago, I talked the word here, and yet this flash flood problem, I talk now 27 states out of 36, they said they go experience some. Starting from Taraba, Enugu, other 27 states, my people, including the Delta and Edo states. So, not for thing, because they just focus the thing because of the rain, where they predict, and now the thing do already they happen. Yesterday, another one happened for Igbuzo when it be say rain flood carry one man, full-fledged man, carry and go for 100 meters away, and before they go free rescue him, the man don't buy. So what made me they talk him? It happened there now. If we not check our own, only God know how it go be. It don't start already. They just a predict him and the thing don't they happen already. So they talk and make our state government help us, because most of these things they are part of our communities. Well.
1: Thank you very much, Mother Sunshine, for this update we bring come. The same way, trip for a top three, and now the update will come out. Make we start with this last one we talk. True, name the talk. Say, the kind of rain we go for this year, not be here, and the flood and everything. And we don't see how it happen for Lagos, so they see how people automatically come get some people from inside their city room where they're not planned for. When you see how people don't lose their properties and everything. Now, in a very nearby state here, over the same Bender state, we already see what they happen for then. And in those states, we they call upon Amona quick spring it out, because we get many work where they go on. Talking about road construction from inside the state. And if we not quickly find

0: all those things will serve as a way for water to enter. Because gutters don't dig. I don't think many gutters for ground will start for way, way. Water will take a flood the place, which will make our government do everything we need to do to make sure, say, that kind of issues no happen for inside our state. Then for that community, no, see another now. Welcome development, but provided make a they sign up with them where say, as you finish this thing, you go must work for your country, you must work for your community. Not be say before you know they don't go japa like that. Make them make sure say yes, so they go sign up, make them take undertaking. Carry them go police station anyway, make them sign say yes, once they train the finish, they don't go come on japa because not be today, we don't hear that kind of thing before you know, phew, they don't japa. So we know that kind of thing like that. And I've done that, we say consign them. That one other matter we shook mat put them. We say thank you very much.
1: Let's quickly before we dive into the matter we concern road.
0: Nigeria and our country, and we need to make them right. We need to do everything we need to do to make sure see this country a better place to be. At the shock we Daniel Bwala in the talk. This is a person we see fairly criticize the ruling party, but now. According to one lawyer, we don't really talk one time. They really talk. They come and give the lawyer one appointment to one place at that time for Nigeria. Then they come say, Oga Afana, I don't hear your talk again. Say, na bad manners to talk if you the shop. If you get it, you get it too. Say, na bad manners. If you the shop, make you the talk. Like that. So now, what is this Daniel don't talk now? He say Nigeria weigh the N60,000. Within Nigeria, the N60,000. See, it did far better than Nigeria with Japa 5 years ago. So, I'm not going to know how that in take a better pass. Many Nigerians don't come out to what you use and me make you talk. This is not somebody ABC for the blast. The ruling party, but now, say Nigeria with the N60,000 naira. The better pass Nigeria with Japa 5 years ago. Nigeria with Japa 5 years ago, so don't be that so.
2: Now,
0: sorry, how much for bag of rice? How much for this cheapest fish? In 60,000, how much for transportation? And all that. If you get family to take care of, how much for school fees? It's all right, Mona does the talk. Something they come from Borno State. No sweet person at all. I said, we say Boko Haram terrorists, they burned down police outposts. Primary health care center and 2 classrooms for inside Lukumani community for inside Gala local government area of Borno State. That's a very sad one. And sometimes this is no sweet person at all. We just allow, like play like joke, we just allow these things the country, and sometimes this is not really what time don't make sense. Trouble go around with your terrorists. They burn down police post, the primary health care hospital, who would demand if you will never get to Nigeria. They burn down, burn 2 classrooms like that. How long would it continue like this from inside the country? Another update when I see, make a clear, let us know. The High Court of the Federal Capital Territory, we sit down for Matama today. They can remind the former chairman of the Code of Conduct Tribunal, CCT. Mr. Dan Ladi Umar for inside Kuje prison over corruption charges. It's all right. The phone will be updated later. We'll follow up. Hope say, not be say later because he say he can't join the party or what he says, you can't be forgiven. It's all right. We could just observe the way how the one will be again. Now, I like this one as we say, one notorious bandit. One of the bandit leader, Abubakar Usman, where they terrorized the state and the 10 virus, they cash our life. They hold out the bar, cash our life for the state forest after he don't demand 100 million from victim. Because they don't demand 100 million. And you need to be 100 million, just demand at once. They don't even if he don't demand 100 million. Now they call Taylor through one of our own Benin CSP. CSP Usabolo, we do collab with Aris Ngumushi, and the security services, and they come gather, take cash this Abubakar Usman, like that. I say, yes, thumbs up to them. I want more of things like this may happen, so that we'll feed the cash these people, and before you know, all of them will begin to fear terrorists will come become a thing of the past for a country, like that. At the shock, you know, say, for the time we never to take. You say one fake agency will be PFIPC. Where they link to Femi Gbajabi Amela as regards the one matter where boss with for the time about to see as regards national budget and all that. The Senate today, because some people come bring a conference and say, okay, may they look into the matter because they don't say that matter now, say no, what has now, yao yao matter, say the chief of staff to the president, Femi Gbajabi Amela, say, yeah, clean, not do anything like that. But me shocked today, as we say, the matter coin has in it. This Senate called reject. The motion would say, may the thing investigate how the fake agency PFIPC till link to Femi Gbajabi Amela. I can't shock. I think got into IT international budget. But which is shock me, because they say, okay, I can't sit down and make a look at the matter. Now the Senate go through where they throw where say they're not going to look into the matter. If the chief of staff hand clean, everything hand clean. Now and clean one accord the rejector. Not when I go look into the matter, say yes, how this matter to enter national budget. I take enter, I take link to now to where now to where the matter make we just look the kind of thing where the happen for inside our country. How long will continue like this? Now, somewhere they say, I don't really know. The pain mean when you see leaders who are supposed to be there to say yes, enough is enough, make we fix this country, make we do everything we need to do. Now they will call come up with one kind of excuse or the other. And this is not something Nigerians don't see, say yes, true. See as the matter take the. But how come the shock, the surprise to see, say, how we can't take reach like this? I don't know. And it pain me. But then again, will continue to be that Nigerians we be. Make we just believe. And hope say Nigeria would great again. Away from that one, we carry work out for the past 2 days now go Edo Central and Edo North led by the working permanent secretary to Minister of Works, Engineer John Obano, and other media has many people who follow Wakago inside Edo Central and Edo North to see how work will they go on for there, because it could make you see them with your eye, you know, and you can talk and say yes, true, the governor the work or not the work. So many persons God believe, say even me, many persons said they put out for my mind, say work, no work, they go on for Edo North, the governor concentrate on his side, this one, that one. But who will go, they will shock to see, say not be small work they go on for inside Edo North. We carry waka go and we from the one we go the construction of we see construction of access road will lead to Edo Technical College for Ogbona, and one of our engineers himself now that side now for come Ogbona, and I shock if you see the kind of big school way they build for the federal government build that technical college. But if you look at you can look abandoned. But the way they take construct the road can't enter inside, you can't be like, if you say like big university. The way it is, the man of sunshine and foreign David. And I say, you go like big university. You know, as road, the inside university, where you show those roads. Yeah. Now, maybe the team will see, where we will see for inside that place. And talking about access road to Edo Technical College, Ogbona, we included some internal roads within the township for inside the Ogbona, Esako Central Local Government area. Now 7.66 kilometer prospective multi-link limited. Then construction of we see construction of a Kadibo Ibere road cutting way cut across Etako West and Etako Central local government areas for now and finish engineering construction limited. Now they do about 7.67 kilometer. Then of course you see Gully reclamation way and the channelization of works with it for Afashon, Datuko, Ikadibo, for Ayogri, along Auchi, again about the road, Isako West Local Government, area and America, Universal Concept Limited, now they do the work. And then, if you now see the kind of gully, we are gully dot in shop, you do not shop, enter the third road, say, they go shop, enter where that, even one man, in the man just new retire park home, the place think of the entire house in the very, very grateful. Say the governor don't come rescue them, because all I know the shot though they shop some houses before, but as they all draw the attention to the governor, and the governor said no, you know, go feed these states. What I from Como, you know, feed these states, make it say the work, no, people go they suffer, they know go feel enter their house or come on for their house. You see, you can walk enter this Iruako Ile Nkuku Road for Eastern Central Local Government area, police, we will know as Police of Peace. Place of Peace Investment Limited, and they do that one about 9 kilometers. Then it was Ilue Usenu Uku Road for Isa Central and Isa West Local Government area. That one about 9.2 kilometers, and Amifkra Environment Resources Limited, and do that one. Then the second day, we come carry Waka enter Uku, do Ewa Road, and a nice pause across Isa West and Isa Central Local Government. Now, Nibriko Agencies Limited, and they do that one. That one about 21.98 kilometers. Then we can enter Wake Road, Wake Weir Road, where now roadway construction company, and they do that one for Eastern West Local Government, about 3.6 kilometer road. And they do that. And of course, you see Prince Jimo Momodu Road for Iruwa Central Road. That one, they don't complete the road. They don't complete it. They will do marking and everything. That's a wild sea road. And the people now, so they're happy. This Iowa Street for Secondary Street and the three spars for inside Akuirua, Eastern Central, and local government. That one just they completed two, and about 1.2 kilometer, and a temperament Nigeria Limited and do that contract. The Aku Agua Ahenes with Ewu Road for Eastern Central Road. And a road well, then they do that construction company about 10 kilometers. That one see they go on the Eboma Urumubiaja Road for Eastern Central and the Eastern Northeast, Eastern Southwest Local Government, Central Co Nigeria Limited. That one about 31.73 kilometers of road, and they say they go on the Urumi Inewa Udumi and Wigli to this Afude Udumaza Eku Uwaya and the Ewura Road. Now, I'll spy about with spouse and construction of Utaku, Udeme, and Alegbe Road for inside Dumu Ekure Road. Also, on Esan North and Esan Northeast and Esan Central Local Government, and Central Co Nigeria Limited, and the underdog. And about 53 kilometers. Then we see Kariwakago, Ewu Rumi, Ekpon Road, and Central Co. They do that one too, and they go on about 55 kilometers. Eastern Central and Eastern Northeast and the Igwebe Local Government area, all these on a roadway, it will go on for the massive walkway that the governor did do for there. And again, but as such, if you look, I don't know if you don't observe recently for this our flyover where they do for Rama Park, yeah. You see the double put street lights.
3: Yes.
0: You see the double put street lights and they shine, those really shine. And shine. Even the devil they paint the walk. And you know, so they say in November they go. And over neither go officially commissioner, but from the speed when I see, so I'm not sure say that thing will reach November. Mm-hmm. In fact, we talked to some of the engineers and some of the community people for inside Edo North and Edo Central, and of course the PSC follow us talk. Make we hear which they talk. When we come back, get people with this, we'll go follow talk for inside the Golden Chamber. They open the call lines and you say for the part of the matter, not touch that when they come now.
4: Basically, the title of this project is a construction of access road to Ogbonna Technical College. So we cover some scope of the work, like the earthwork. Basically, earthwork we cover over 9 kilometers. We cover 9 kilometer distance. Then for the stone base, we cover 750 meter distance. Then for the drain, we cover over 3.5 kilometer. Sorry, 3.8 kilometer. So while the construction, construction for the drain and the other stone base is still ongoing currently. The level of work done, I can say, averagely, we've covered over 50% of the work. My name is Amosu Atosolomo. I'm the current site engineer in this project.
5: Yeah, my name is Engineer Udrigo John Lewis. I'm the project manager of Phoenix Engineering Construction Limited. We are awarded this contract by the Edo State Government under the Ministry of Works for the construction of from Ikaibu to Ekberi. The road spans a distance of about precisely 7.76 kilometers. We've equally commenced and went appreciably as regards to the concrete drains. Our drains are about 70% completed. We have done three out of the 8 culverts that are along the axis of the road. Then we now concentrated now on the earthworks. We've done about 2 kilometers of earthworks presently now. Our plan is that by mid-August, we should have been able to do 1% completed. We have done not 3 out of the 8 culverts that are along the axis of the road. Then we now concentrated now on the earthworks. We've done about 2

0: down to Ogi River. This place is Afasho Idatu Ikabibo Bude Road. We started on Saturday and we are just doing the preliminary stages now. My surveyors are marking out our alignments and we are doing preliminary clearance for now.
1: This road leads to Uku Village. Uku Village is down this way, where this one leads to Egwari, Egwari Ekoma. This very area is called Uku Road. My name is Mrs. Teresa. This road, my dear brothers, now no go area before. Take bike, I'm going to Uku Road. The bike will not even answer you. Now we can see changes. We can see that this person is now going to be a little heaven on earth. By the power of the Almighty God, by the power of the God and the followers, we say that God bless you all.
2: The 10.4 kilometer road, starting from 00, which is the Egwari main road, we are heading to Idua community. That is the 10.4 kilometer. This project started about 6 months ago, November to be precise. So as it stands now, we are currently, the spot we are now is currently 1 kilometer, 300 meters, sorry. Then by the end of 24 months from now, we'll be done with this project. This road links to other communities like Idua, Uku, and Ubu, round again to Iwa and over. My name is Engineer Henry Obedi.
3: And this is Aokpame. The road is well constructed. We really appreciate the government. Before, the road was not like this, so muddy. You cannot pass it, pothole everywhere. But now it's very smooth. I also appreciate him for the speed brake, because this is a housing area and a church area. For the speed brake, he puts on the road to control the vehicle. He really tried. Business have been booming, have been doing well since the construction of the road.
4: We are doing our best to finish this work fast.
5: As you can see, the project is being handled by Roadway Contracting Limited, and as you can see, it's a 3.6 kilometer road project. They are doing erosion control and then laying of laterite now, and then from this stage now we'll be handling stone base. We are moving from stone to stone base right now, and we've gone 95% job done in the drainage and control. As you can see at the moment,
6: so far so good. And I want to thank His Excellency Senator Modupevolo for creating an enabling environment for this massive construction to go around. And this engagement is to reaffirm and see things for ourselves. It's better seen than you hear. And basically, if you see the zest the contractors are showing towards the execution of the jobs, you know that there's commitment on the part of the government. And they too are equally committed on their part to ensure that they meet up qualitatively and in terms of time. And taking advantage of every little opportunity they have to ensure that reasonable milestones are achieved in the various projects. So, then I'd money them to equally keep up with the good work. And areas we have technical observations, we may need to succinctly discuss it in our interactive sessions to ensure that we chart the way forward. If you can just look now, just look at that place. This route is about being cut. And at the end of the day, communities will be disengaged from interacting with themselves. So anybody that has that heart for the people will not want to see a situation like this on pay deaf ears. As soon as governor heard that people are about to be disengaged from interacting with the township, he said mobilize and start something. So, and those are the, how impactful are the projects to the people? They form the basis for a lot of these selection criteria. And that's what you have just seen now. Engineer Dr. John Obano.

0: Thank you very much. We don't hear from the people we follow talk as regards the road, the Waka Waka Regwe, North and Edo Central, and we don't see and we don't hear by ourselves. No. Now, what we see with our eye, now we talk for years, so, and people will follow talk, and they will still hear their own side of the story. So, I would say, may the governor continue that good work and make it continue like that. I would give thumbs up to the Minister of Works for the good work we be saying yes. And make sure see that they do. So many, many directors follow go down Waka. So make sure see yes, they do. They use our ITC, the good work we the governor they do, talking about the directors from the Ministry of Works and everything this is everywhere. We want more of more works from the governor of Edo State. I will say thank you very much for the good work we did do, and you continue to do more and more, because we'll be Oliver Twist, we'll continue to ask more. But once when not to sweet me for that side, for one of the markets for inside Edo Central, I can't defeat in only for 2 hours, and I go put back the tifu road by shock tables they just tie table for road. I can't see what it be the same, they go put down for the same when it be market they will go lose them, come put back for that shit. I think that one has something to say the local government need for that side, need to check, make them look into, make sure say yes, that kind of things, make them get on that place where they arrange that table. Not be say you tie your table for center of road for that road divider, that one no go water. I get people for inside the Golden Chamber here, yeah, will go follow us and talk and make we meet them. We got some community women and men for inside the Golden Chamber for Uti community, and make we start they say we ladies first, make we start with the women. Mama, good afternoon, what will be your name?
1: Yes,
0: okay, the other mama,
2: what I'm Christopher.
0: Okay. And Ogasa?
3: Prision Wabu.
0: Okay. All right, we now come from Uti. And inside last week, on our first day here to talk to us, my colleague, and I did that time, to talk to us Uti happened. So after that time now, Uti don't call happen again for the community.
1: After that time, you see, they meet us. Say you want to come over to our chairman. And if you not see our chairman, go to use the pursue people with inside community, all of us go the wrong. That may we get this injury so.
0: Okay. What about you, madam?
2: The same thing last week, Wednesday, night this accident happened. We carry toss come. Say we are Christo. Before I turn, the toss don't come down. They don't start
0: going. Christo where they ask
2: her. Now the Okarele, this present Okarele. Okay. It don't start going, take the shoot. Before I escape, where they for drop me command, and they take carry gun. The nash of the gun, they use and hit my leg.
0: You know, they use that kind of word. You say the under of the gun.
2: And the under of the gun, they use and hit my leg. From there, now my leg they dislocates.
0: But I hope you don't take treatment first.
2: Yes.
0: Okay. Mama.
4: Meanwhile, as I come off, the year can't go. I had that rock come off, the stairs. What did they happen? You said the guy is very so beautiful.
1: Okay.
4: Just another sir. What you have to say? I've been a girl. Everybody they run. They pack.
0: What's your baby name?
4: Billy. Yeah. It does have a girl. That's what you call happen. The next thing, the dog could knock my ass, they destroy my ass. When me rock on mats, the next thing, I see tear gas on her. Now, fuck.
0: They put tear gas on her.
4: Yes.
0: People will come, so we shoot tear gas, so they be police or vigilante.
4: No. Come on, I'm happy.
0: Okay.
4: I put tear gas on her.
0: You see her?
4: I see her.
0: Okay. And they not be police or anything?
4: No.
0: You going to be police and not supposed to be
1: police.
4: Yes, now Billy, they go follow.
0: Okay, but all of them are come from the same community.
4: Yes.
0: Okay.
4: Mononya, Douglas,
0: see what you go do, because for here we did try to balance everything, because. You don't call people name now. We go see, we try on our part to reach out to those
1: ask
0: people.
1: Them why they
0: could ask
1: hands.
0: Them because for you to call their name for our platform, a guy be, because we take us in allegedly now. Get us be for the commission name for our platform. We need to confirm from those people to say, see which in the talk on them so that we're going to know how we'll take balance your report. But so far, for the community now, what really start all this thing, Oga? which really cause all these issues based on the last time we come, which really happen when we say yes, we are not feeling, we are not get leader when we say yes, or if we talk to, if we settle everything.
3: I greet all gents. So my name is Prince Wabu. I greet everybody. Like this matter, the issue where did that community? Now one person, 9 years they pursue more than 500 people. This particular person, if you tell and say, wait till you they do so, you know good. Make everybody come, make everybody join heads together to settle something. You know they pray. The next thing you go plan assassin when you want to assassin you. Like me, I tell and say all this thing when you they do, you don't go for counselor, you know win. Billy or Yaki. So make you come to the drawing board. Oh, hey day. Head as the community, make everybody there. They say they will give you one or two position when everybody go to continue the community. Rather, he go tell you, say, he no go agree. At my house, I go pack my motor for house. The next thing, around 12 o'clock for night, my wife call me, say, people come house. So, who be those people? He say, Omonoya, Erapo, Douglas, the boss don't enter house. They say, wait me. If they say, me no the house, me the community. Now, so they sat the house, they no see me. They come back once and see me at that night. But God, they help me at the community, from my house for community. They no see me. I can't go write petition for DSS. When I write petition for DSS, they invite Billy. More than 2 weeks, Billy no come. 3 weeks, Billy no come. Ah, they threaten my life. So, the day we can go 4 weeks, he can't come. When he can't come, the DSS man tell us saying the colours is there. Say why he no come? Because he tell the DSS man say he travel, he no dey around. What did they have for the community? Then the DSS man tell us say, I beg, he no want fight, he no want quarrel for that community. PSO investigation to DSS. Tell us he no want fight, no want quarrel. May not go live as one. So the you and the OHE and the elders for the community and the women, make all of you now come. They invite us to DSS. Billy no come. Twice, Billy no come. Rather, I go to carry courts, I go to carry different people. They call community. Arrest you. Arrest
0: you. You know, go feel yourself, they carry courts.
5: So, when do you want medical?
0: If you say they carry people, they come. Because we never confirm now whether they be courts or not. Make we not come go talk with him, go come put some persons for our trouble with big pass. Like, but now, based on what's in the happen for the community now, this Billy, who if it be?
3: For the community, now the former Okaigele. For the community. He resigned by himself. He said he go for counselor. All of us go in your primary school. Then we flag him up. But when he go fail for counselor, he won't come back again. He say he must come back with force. He go arrest you when go Abuja. Arrest okay. Everybody.
0: Now, what do you want now?
3: What do you want now? Make governor come. Make go help us. Because most of these women now Billy carry people call they break their leg. The children we know they stay well for any small thing will they run. You go to carry people they call community. If not like, may they come ask for the community, may they ask the market women, may they ask the children when they it brought the gas for teenager high, small picking high. At you see. So we want to make open room or about top may they call help us for our community, we'll take community UTE.
5: What you make me they talk out for how long this matter don't they grant since?
3: Thank you, ma'am. Like this issue now, you don't go a year now. Yeah. You don't go this month, make up a year now. When don't they go? Because now August, now it starts. Yes, start. Now, but you don't go when rich now.
0: Okay, this August now go make a year.
5: Yes. Go make a year when they don't drag
3: them. Yes.
5: So not even this primary where they just do for local government where they talk. So
3: no.
5: Okay.
0: All right. As what they do for here, we know we the balance anything we they do on our own part. We will still hear from the Billy and that because now be the major person I want to talk. If we reach out to Billy, if we reach out to other persons. We want peace for Edo State. We want peace for our community, and that's why we say today we will go use and TikTok to all and we go reach out to them and make they rest assured. See, peace will come that community. Everybody will come together to become one again. No matter be that.
5: And I want to use this opportunity to take advice the Oga Billy to kill your brothers or your pets, your community people, not be the right thing. Pipe low until government go intervene into the matter. Make peace, not be to kill, not be the solution to any problem.
3: I thank you, madam. Because the peace now we want. Because the person when he shoot now, we don't discharge him from hospital. He don't come. He the community now. We don't want crisis for community, for the community. We need peace. May the women and the men, everybody, may they get rest of mind. Because we they enjoy the good work when the people they do for us, for those states. So we want, maybe say, peace in our community. Because the people don't can say anywhere, therefore they disturb, he go come that place. So now make us, they come here, call the bed Opeoru and the people, may they come rescue us for Ute community for Billy Hand.
0: Okay, una soon I don't this matter the police and already Abi.
3: Yes.
0: Una don't reach out to the Palace of the Oba of Benin.
1: Yes.
0: Okay. Mm-hmm. All right. So that we go know how we take come up from there. Okay. Hello.
6: Hello.
0: Yeah. Good afternoon.
6: Good afternoon.
0: Yeah. Solomon Ataga, talk to us.
6: Back in there, thank God say you picked my call. Mm-hmm. I believe this should be the second time I can hear this matter for this station now.
1: Mm-hmm.
6: Yes. This Billy, if they abroad the law. He never consumed us since then, or may consume talk on her, I know reach his side. Oh, let this alone. That they so say, Mania won a squad, now it be now. Nobody should be above the law. And two, where our Baba lay cause that day? They're not for this community. What this is our community now. Now, two, they will call the talk with the apple. The assets of what they are people. You know, they are not there, they want their peace, and without they not correct all those errors. One person will say, maybe your career. When a dead be, it will become a doable. I mean, the answer stuff is not happy. I'm just telling you the fact. No, the dribbler. So the business is there. I suppose, say, my here and say, sit talk, say, that I know this issue. It does see it grow. This is second time. All right. That's that man we did there.
0: Thank you very much. As I talked before, we're on our part, Richard Torama, and you will let us know your part too. Reach us for 0706 269 275 or 08078 843 0381 448 4 4 3 2 8 Hello.
7: Good afternoon,
0: Oga Kalimeri. Yeah, Emmanuel, talk to us.
7: I give my studio and this everybody, Emmanuel.
1: Okay, talk to
7: us. Oga Kalimeri too. See, in the case of our story, where will I say we're not supposed to be here at this age for a do I know whether this is the talk, sha, I never really know whether not true. But I beg. You go really investigate whether not true. Whether you can go up and say a big pass the law, a big pass Edo, a big pass everybody. All these kind of people, it's not true. In fact, you're not supposed to get among people now. You're supposed to just, even that, the last thing for Edo state, when I put up for there, because all it's not true. What's the plan is spread this country, that is spread this state. Because I know the doctors are this, but I'm not investigating that first. I know whether not true, I've been a real lie. Because then I go really let us know whether I trap in our life so that they will really know what they have for that really community.
0: All right, thank you very
7: thank
0: much.
7: Thank you. Manu.
0: All right, because I don't really say all these EA with the one of them, they very, very advanced, well, and they said they'll just come here, come, they talk like, and will they see injury for their body too? And I don't believe, say, like that was on our part, we'll take them upon ourselves to reach out to Billy too, so that make up for your own side of the story. And peace must come to the community.
8: Hello.
0: Hello, good afternoon.
8: Good afternoon. To my own organization.
0: Your name, sir.
8: Of their committee.
0: Your name, sir. Your name.
8: I'm more you from here. Now, don't they have the number of this bill? You can be able to reach him, call him, let him know. But the way they narrated their deed, they said the right petition. If there is a petition for DSS or police, they have to find him. I'm not sure whether there is a real petition. They have to get him arrested. Because you get the number, call him, don't call him, whether he will answer or not. Thank you.
0: Thank you very much, sir. We don't talk as we go reach out to the Billy. That one, we don't do matter we pass this camera before for inside KVF. So this is a matter this we go always do and we go set to come. Please go come the community. Hello.
9: Good afternoon, sir.
0: Good afternoon. What's your talk to?
9: I beg, Kalimeri, I beg. This matter, not serious matter. I beg may you not peace. We dey pray every night, every day, God. May you stop peace for this Edo land. we know what made Percy die because the share of blood but it don't reach. The other thing here where they're there, what may give the long life? But I beg, may they call this person, may they answer and say, ah, what he want? May they answer and say, ah, this thing, they are the apple. May they calm this thing down. Immediately, I beg, oh, that can make God bless you, I beg. Help us call and may reach on now. Hail Jesus, I beg.
0: All right, thank you very much. We'll take the last call for this matter then finish the program. Hello.
10: Hello.
0: Yeah, good afternoon.
10: Oga Kalimere, good afternoon.
0: Madam Okechukwu,
10: good afternoon. Good afternoon. Oga Kalimere, I greet you. Do well. God bless you. I thank God for the safe journey when he grants you go that interview for where all those places where they do it. God will bless you. God protection will be upon you. Oga Kalimere, wait till me one talk, eh? Now be this advanced that school where they go born and that police station. Oga Kalimere, according to your question, now so we go they remain like this. So we not just save again. Okay, bandits just go police station, go school, go health center. Okay, the government where we get the security where they assure you, assure us, the government they take over. Okay, no let subsidies go, now they work. Every other thing now they work again. I pray may God continue to they save us all.
0: When I do well. Alright, I'm an uncle. Things still work. Things still work. Now, time now will take. Someone I will call your papa and them. Make we shook my phone or two things. So let us know that thing will bother you for your community. Make we talk. I really thank our people who call from multi community. Peace will come on our community very soon. Make we just relax. Hello.
11: Hello, Gagari Mary Damir Jala.
0: Jala, talk to us.
11: I beg. I want to know what the guy we did this so. When the guy resigns, his position, go consider counselor, the guy will go good to La first. He not good to La, after that, he'll be counselor. One, two again.
0: Jala, he never be counselor. He resigned to go be
11: counselor. No, I can't be resigned. The guy was not good to you guys before. He not be good, he not good to you guys before.
0: Thank you very much. Your question way the matter.
3: Yeah.
0: It's whether the time we take the as chairman. Is they good to now?
3: Yeah, good afternoon, bros. That was what we talk soon about that talk. The time when they take give Billy Oriaki chairman, he gets some he good at the first time. Then he rule. When he rule, he not get waiting if he do the house to the great road, they sell land, 100 plots, 200 plots. Now if they do.
0: If they great road, na good thing now.
3: No, now also they tear the land, they sell land for estates. Now if they do, he not the woman the great road, but he go tear land with the payloader, he go sell land for estates. And most of the headers for the community, they don't they know now few. Now they know.
0: But wait.
3: Then
0: to be chairman for them. Okay. How many years ten?
3: How many years?
0: Not chairman for life.
3: No, sir. To be chairman for Ute community now 5 years, 6 years, tenure.
0: How many years in do?
3: He got to in the 13 years now.
0: That is two tenure. Now he do. Which is supposed to be 10 years.
3: Yes.
0: He can't go overdue. Then why are not called step in? I would say not good to. Why are not step in to say, ah, oh, guy, your tenure don't end the election?
3: Step in, he will carry police, arrest the person, go Abuja, ROT. They go beat you, go beat you where? They carry you go Abuja, you go Abuja, don't tell me you smell you right. Okay. Then this new chairman when he comes, so what they make everybody like and the women, the youths, everybody as he enters, so he went to the town hall.
0: How the chairman to enter?
3: The elders, nine
0: appointed. Yes, not be an election.
3: No, be election. Now this new chairman when he enters, so for 13 years, Billy rule. Billy no to the town. He no put ties. He no pay town.
0: Okay.
3: And this one enter, he ties up. He do the market.
0: As I told you before,
3: they work.
0: It don't do
3: well, for the community.
0: You don't over the usual time. We don't hear on our part. Billy and a human being with your life. We will see you from
3: now. I'll see you doing that.
0: I will see you from now. And I say weekend will go good now from Thursday night, you know, and we believe saying this weekend will go really well. Hello, good afternoon.
12: Hello, good afternoon, sir.
0: Talk to us, Mr. Peter.
12: This is for CEO. First of all, even if you make the man good for the community, I'm talking you don't send down, they don't put another person. Okay, the person in the couple, why you call one major, don't make them remove the person. That's number one. Then number two, see, this is when they have to that community, not the only there for the happy. Yeah, now this is get behind the people where they say, if they will make, they never develop 5 years a day. So, because of all these kind of problems, so, from one to another. So, I think that what to tell us and our government will look into so that this our community, maybe the people that are going to develop the others our community. I don't suppose on develop Pakistan. If you go better, it should be place for their data. It be like town, you know. Now, what do you want to talk about? Bina Saba, Bina Saple. They be like town, they are old. But if you see Abudu, see other local government headquarters, it be like it's nowhere to write to them, to my back. So that means it's so.
0: Thank you very much, my brother.
13: Okay, really position now over the appoint them. I've been a headers, they appoint them. I've been a youth, they appoint them.
0: Make we take this last call. Hello.
14: Here we go now. Hey, much in our
0: cover. Make a brief.
14: Not big, but this Sunday they didn't ask whether it's good or it's not good. If you look at this church thing and that one, not good.
0: Thank you, because of time, you get a reason for that question. I will not be able to answer. So, time. The woman say no time to share time, and the time done reach now for the sport crew to call it, you know, to happen for the world of sport. We thank you will take time to listen to us. As I talked before, we'll take upon ourselves to reach out to Mr. Billy and bring our come here, if possible, make it talk in part to our people for make a relax peace in the communal community. My name is Kelly Merritt, and thank Tony David and my associate. You will listen, we make the program go well. For me, and a good night.
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0: Action continues today at the FIFA World Cup that's currently taking place in the United States of America, Canada, and Mexico. But you know what? To the end of this tournament, the United States of America will be hosting the remaining matches. Yes, we are in the quarterfinal stage. And guess what? The first quarterfinals feature for the last eight is between one of our representatives, Morocco, who finished fourth last year. They became the first African country to qualify for the semifinals at the World Cup in 2022. And they became the first African country to qualify for consecutive quarterfinals at the World Cup because they are in the last eight. Guess what? I'll be taking many people's favorite, talking about the Blues, the French national team, one of the strongest side in the world, a star-studded French side. But by 9 p.m. later tonight, we'll get to find out if Morocco will be able to repeat that same feat we saw 4 years ago in Qatar when they made the last four of the World Cup. And of course, you know, France knocked them, defeated Morocco in the semi-finals of the 2022 World Cup, and then went on to qualify for the final. They lost a penalty shootout to Argentina. So for either Morocco or France, one of them won't be at the semi-finals for this year's World Cup. But for Morocco, sad news for Morocco because they have injury concern. Yes, one of their most important players in this year's World Cup, talking about Sabari, Ismaël Sabari, you know, we been missing this particular encounter. It's a huge blow for them. And for Better Insurance, they are in the news because their manager, Kenan Boboye, has set high standards for Better Insurance ahead of the new season. And you know, transfer window is open and some moves are being, you know, mooted by some of the top European clubs. Because for FC Barcelona, they're looking at Nigeria-born German international Sam Adeyemi. It will likely play at the Camp Nou come next season. These are more that we'll discuss later. We'll discuss on this show. Of course, Sport Fiesta on K92.7, Benin City, not forgetting the Webledon. My name is Nero Gianna. I'm between the studio, the sportive Rakatabra, Dr. Saliu Ibrahim. And of course, we have our own defensive midfielder here with us. Precious is also joining us in the studio. Welcome, guys. Let's start from the United States of America. Africa. No matter how you want to look at it. You know, somebody sending the money, and of course, he has a very, I think that was Vassar Disciple, he has a very genuine point. Going to the World Cup, you are representing your country, you don't care whether you are, there's no country called Team Africa. But I was like, Africa as a continent, we'll attend the World Cup for 96 years. 96 years. The great Pelé said that Africa will win the World Cup before the turn of the century, but fortunately, he has passed on. He never witnessed Africa won the World Cup. And for some of us supporting Africa teams, we want to see Africa at least. Europe, the European side, they've dominated. South American side, the same thing. At least let Africa, we still, you know, have a smile at the World Cup. And we were so happy last year. You need to see, so, like in my own about when Morocco knocked out Portugal last year World Cup, 2022 World Cup in Qatar. If you look at the celebration, you would think maybe it was Nigeria that over-qualified for that semi-finals. Because we are proud of our continent, you know, for achieving that kind of feat. But later tonight, Morocco, will this be the end of the road for Morocco? Coupled with this injury problem to Ismaël Sabari, one of their most important players at this year's World Cup?
1: Well, it's not going to be easy for Morocco. And I will not be surprised if they get eliminated. Even with Sabari, it will have been still been a Herculean task to take on the French national team. But we saw them without Sabari the last game against Canada, and they were able to win that comfortably 3-0. But let's not forget that for much of the first half in particular, Morocco were under a siege. The Canadians, with better finishing, should have been ahead maybe 2 or 3 goals before Morocco even woke up. It was like the Moroccans were still at their hotel rooms when the first half was about to end. But they found a way. They won that game 3-0 with 2 very late goals when the Canadians were piling up trying to get the equalizer. We even had the goalkeeper coming up a couple of times to try to get that equalizer. But Morocco put two goals in there. That's how we want African teams to play at the World Cup. Unfortunately, we've not had that. If Morocco starts that way against the French, forget it, that match will be over in the first 45 minutes. So they must be switched on from minute one. Otherwise, they will stand no chance against France. No team is unbeatable. There's no team in world football that you say, oh, this team is unbeatable. No. A team could be tactically and technically superior to another team. But when it is not your day, it's not your day. So anything can happen in football. And I think everybody will know now that the Moroccans, whenever they see them at the World Cup, the Moroccans are coming as contenders.
0: Yeah.
1: Nobody will say Morocco, they are the underdogs in this particular game. Even though you know that, okay, there are times when they will meet a team. You see, if it's Morocco versus Argentina, you will say Morocco are not the favorites to win. Morocco against France, they are not the favorites. Mm-hmm. But they are still coming as contenders. And when you are a contender, there is a possibility that you could win. When Spain were to play Portugal, most people were like, this is too close to call, 50-50. It can go anyway. Anybody wins, you expect. But when it is Argentina versus Cape Verde, you expected Argentina to win.
0: Mm-hmm.
1: When it is Spain versus Cape Verde, you expected Spain to win. So I expect at the end of the day for the French to win, but they themselves are not taking Morocco for granted. If they do, then they could be in for a rude awakening. So it's not going to be easy, but I think the French, they've just got too much weapons, too much quality for Morocco to hold them. But it's football, you never know. You just never know. However, the favorites are the French, and not just against Morocco, against any team that they play, they will always start as the favorite. Even if in the semi-final they are likely to play against Spain, that will be one match that will be very close to call. However, you will eventually feel it will be the French, but Spain definitely can beat them. But I'm doing my analysis based on this tournament, not even what's happened in the past, but from the tournament that we have seen, the French are the favorites to go on to win it. But it doesn't mean that they will win it. They must now win 3 matches to be crowned champions. Anything short of that, then they are out. Because even if you get to the final and you do not win, everybody will remember only the team that won it. So for Morocco, it's not going to be easy, but it is doable. However, the French, I think they've got this.
2: Yes, it's not going to be easy for the Moroccans, because we know the quality that the French they possess. You know, they have the likes of Kylian Mbappe and Michael Olise, and even the current Ballon d'Or winner Ousmane Dembele. We know the traits that they possess in the attack and also in their midfield as well. So, like Dotto said, against Canada, we saw Morocco. You know, they were sleeping in the first half. But they grew into the game and they were able to get the goals. So I guess the French national team from the minute one, they have to be switched on. You know, you don't have to give them those chances. If you give those chances we're giving to the Canadian, to this, to Mbappe and Olise, trust me, you are going to concede a lot of goals. All thanks to Bono for the saves he made against Canada. But this time around, he is facing different opponent, a different beast in the French national team. And for the Moroccans, I'll just tell them that, look, going into this game, there is no need to be afraid of anything. There's no need to sacrifice attack. I want to see a Moroccan team that attacks and also defend properly. You know, you have to attack and also defend properly. You don't have to sacrifice your attack for defense. And neither do you want to sacrifice your defense for your attack. You have to balance both and try and as much as possible. And they can get the goals. Last year, World Cup, we saw them play against Portugal and they won. So anything is possible in football. So we just hope that tonight, hopefully, it goes the way of Morocco. But trust me, it's not going to be easy at all. It's going to be a very, very, very difficult match for them. But I'm hopeful that an African team can make it to back-to-back semi-final. They got to the semi-final 2022. Hopefully, this time around, they will be able to at least get to the final. Even get to the final, they can do it. It's football, anything is possible. But we'll keep our fingers crossed first tonight. Tonight is the first order. Let them cross it first, and then we can start talking about the finals from there.
1: Yeah, from an African perspective, or from a perspective that is neither European nor South American. You want the African team to win, because there's just one African team
2: left
1: and one South American team. But South America, they have won the World Cup a combined 10 times. Brazil, 5 titles. Argentina, 3 titles. Uruguay, 3 titles. For Europe, they've won it 12 times. This is the 23rd edition of the World Cup. South America, 10. Europe, 12. Now, only two of them have been in the World Cup. Is this
2: South American Cup?
1: This is supposed to be the World Cup. The Germans have won it 4 times. The Italians have won it 4 times. France, who are playing against Morocco, have won it twice. England have won it once. And Spain have won it once. And now, of these teams, you still have France, England, and Spain still in the competition.
2: Yeah.
1: Germany crashed out in the round of 32. Italy did not qualify. So, from that perspective, you just feel, let it go to another continent, you know. So far, when we look at it, Africa is the only continent still playing in the competition that has not won it. So, from a neutral perspective, let Africa win it. But I just know that the task before them is going to be very, very difficult, you know. So, for Europe and South America, I think it is clear that they will win it again. From what's happening at the current edition of the World Cup. But we'll see. You never know. However, if Morocco does not win today, then clearly we are going back to we've never departed. It has been Europe and South America. In fact, South America and Europe. South America and Europe, we were the first country to win it before Brazil. Brazil only first won it in 1958. Even Argentina, the first time they won it was in 1978 when they hosted the competition. So it's more recently that Argentina started, you know, dominating at the world stage, and they are doing a very good job of it. So Europe, South America, they've eternally been battling this. We'll see how it plays out with the remaining matches.
2: And also for Morocco, Ismaël Sabari will not be available.
1: Yeah,
2: for
1: we discussed that.
2: Raimi, he came on against Canada. So hopefully tonight he can at least feel the big shoe that Sabari has left behind.
0: Who is your last Lions of Morocco? The best of luck against the star-studded French side. A very difficult one, should be told. Morocco winning this match tonight against France. We'll make a whole lot of headlines because this French team is the team to beat. I don't know if any of us have changed their mind concerning the Three Lions of England. If from what we see from these guys, if they can go the way and win this World Cup, we just spoke about France and Argentina, because there's somebody here, a legendary scorer, Alan Shearer. He said, I've changed my mind. We might actually be able to win this team.
1: Look, even me, you know, when the competition started, I looked at England. I don't think they have it. I don't think they can go all the way. My favorite is still France. Then after France, it will be Argentina. And then the rest. But if I am assuming that France will beat Morocco, if they do, and then they play Spain in the semi-finalist, Spain also win their own match, then it's going to, I think the Spaniards are one team that can stop the French. They are European champions, so you can't discount an answer.
2: They beat them in the Nations League.
1: So
0: they will knock them out of the Euros. Lamine Yamal is coming down.
1: We'll see how that plays out. But looking at the current squads that they have, you've got to say the French are the favorite. However, the English, they have shown remarkable fortitude in this competition. They've shown resilience in this competition. Very tough matches that they've played against Ghana, played against the Democratic Republic of Congo, even Croatia, and
2: Mexico.
1: They kept fighting. Their best game was the one against Mexico, because they were playing against history. They were playing against the home crowd. They are playing against altitude because of the rarefied air that you have over there in city of Mexico where they played that game, and maybe even playing against, well, this goes with playing against the home team. It comes with the territory. When you have, anytime you play against the home team, certain decisions will be going against you. But they overcame all of that and were able to beat Mexico, I dare say comfortably. In the, what was the final score? Was it
3: 3-2?
1: Okay, not maybe not too close for comfort, but at one point they were comfortably leading 3-1 before the
3: even with the red card.
1: Yeah, got a good lead, even with a man down. So they were able to go two goal up. That's in when it was 3-1 before they head on for the win to make it 3-2. So if they can overcome that, I don't think there is any other adversity that they will face that's bigger than what they faced against Mexico in the round of 32. In the round of 16. They are not going to be scared of anybody. If they win their quarterfinal match, then it's going to be
2: either Argentina
1: or Switzerland in the semi-final. And honestly, with the way the English have played, I don't think they'll be scared of anyone.
2: Okay.
1: Yeah, they seem to be. But if you watch the parts that Argentina has taken, the English would seem to be the only big tough team. But of course, that if you do not follow football, that's when you would think that the Swiss are easy. They are not easy. Yeah. You've got to also be done. By the way, it's not the fault of Argentina. Germany were supposed to be
0: in that part.
1: But unfortunately, they
0: crashed
1: that. But I don't know how they did the
0: draw
1: where you have Portugal, Spain, France, all on the collision paths. You can't have a situation where two of them will meet in the final. They were all on the same. Yeah, that they have to face each other. I don't know, and that's why you see some people alleging conspiracy theories and all of that. But unfortunately, sometimes when you do these draws, sometimes it is top heavy and bottom light. We see it even in tennis sometimes. Look at in the semi-final, for instance, you are going to have Novak Djokovic versus Jannik Sinner. Ordinarily, you will feel okay, that should be Djokovic and Sinner in the final, but let us not forget Alcaraz is not in this competition. If Alcaraz had been here, then and you are saying Alcaraz versus Sinner in the semi-final, then you say, oh, come on, this is world number one and world number two. They should be in the final. But remember, Djokovic last time also played Sinner in the semi-final. So sometimes when the draws are made, you could get what they call the luck of the draw. It could favor you. But if it doesn't favor you, when it's looking like one team's path to the final, it's easy in the eyes of some. But come on, we've seen Argentina play Cape Verde. That match was not easy. We saw them play against Egypt. The match was not easy. So when people assume that, look at the teams that they are playing, very easy games, they did not do the draw. It was one football governing body FIFA that made the draw. And sometimes, the luck of the draw. And every draw, most times, brings up what we usually also call the group of death. One group seems to be tougher than every other group.
2: Yeah.
1: And the same thing, the pathway. One pathway is usually tougher than the other one. So thank God for them, they got what is perceived to be the easier draw. And this is why, for me, as you know, I've been complaining about the Champions League, the new format of the Champions League. You know that the draw, the league formats, they don't do the draw the traditional way. You don't have people lining up and then they pick balls from

0: box.
1: Yeah.
0: What they do is the computer is the computer that assesses it.
2: Yeah.
0: And then tells you this team will play, this team will play. It looks that one you can even alert rigging than the one we saw the World Cup draw.
1: Yeah.
0: We saw the president of what the only the teams that were seeded were there. Then we saw one that was rigged in quotes. It was where the co-host will be. Because we already they are co-hosts, so naturally, so they call the president of Mexico to come and pick, and then they say you are picking from many balls. But we know all the balls in that pot were Mexico. So definitely she was going to the state. It was already fixed that it's going to be the United States. They called the Prime Minister of Canada. We already knew, even though it was they said that shuffled the ball very close. Read or fixed there, but of course it's how they do the draws. But we saw different people come pick a ball, and then so it's not the fault of Argentina that they got that draw. So we'll just see how the rest of the tournament goes.
1: Best of luck to the teams that are left at the World Cup. For England, they are dreaming. Wait and see if football finally be coming home this time. Let's talk about what's called. Let's tell you that. We didn't get to discuss this story in the morning, we just gave you the headline. United States of America, United States federal prosecutors and agents of the Federal Bureau of Investigation, by FBI, have launched a preliminary probe into the financial operations of the Argentine Football Association in the U.S. Don't get this wrong, they're not talking about the World Cup, they're talking about money, you know, financial transaction with the FA, not what happens on the field of play. They are investigating whether transactions linked to the body could constitute money laundering or fraud under American law. According to a report published on Wednesday by Argentine newspaper La Nación, investigators from the United States Department of Justice have begun taking testimony from individuals with knowledge of the AFA's financial activities in the United States of America as the FIFA World Cup continues.
0: See, sometimes when the United States, when they do certain things, it makes you wonder what's really going on. The FBI, Federal Bureau of Investigation, is an institution in the United States, part of their judicial system, part of the police.
1: Yeah.
0: It is not Interpol, that is international police that has jurisdiction all over the world. But we've seen the FBI not just investigate, storm FIFA offices, arrest people, and then allege all sort of corruption. Yeah, they prove some corruption cases and everything. But I'm wondering, can the Nigeria police force or the Argentine police force or the Cape Verdean police force say they suspect certain things happening in the
1: US and the US
0: Football Association. The
1: soccer federation.
0: And then they go to investigate, and then they are launching an investigation or arresting people. So this is the thing. I'm not saying if the Argentine FA they are corrupt, they should not be investigated and everything, but when you see certain things, it makes you wonder why these things are happening. But of course they will say they are protecting, because it is, you must have done, you must have committed the crime. There have been certain crime that they detected within the territory of the United States.
1: Yeah.
0: That's why they are launching these attacks. But I am sure with all the American businessmen we have all over the world too, you could trace some
1: management,
0: some issues happening in Nigeria.
1: Yeah,
0: now you say, you are having to investigate an American institution. But you hardly hear things like that. But it's always with the FBI that you hear they are launching one investigation or the other. Well, just like some of our callers were saying, maybe trying to defend the FIFA president, that look, if he had not acquiesced to the demand of Donald Trump to allow Folarin Balogun play that match in the round of

0: lord it over other countries.
1: Let's say that Barcelona, let's talk about transfer. You know, Barcelona have stepped up their effort to sign Borussia Dortmund forward Karim Adeyemi, Nigeria-born German international. We call him the Fufuma, you know, after submitting an official bid for the German international as they look to reinforce the attacking options ahead of the new season. So that today, officially in Europe, almost all the clubs in Europe, the players that are not participating at the World Cup or didn't travel to the World Cup, they've resumed training, you know, today. And from next week, starting their pre-season friendlies. Even from this weekend, some of them will have indoor games and all that. And the window is officially open. The World Cup, we conclude the World Cup upper Sunday, two Sundays time, and club football we kick off effectively. But for Barcelona, they've opened negotiation with Dortmund over a possible transfer, with both clubs now discussing the financial details of a deal for the highly rated forward.
2: I think it's a good one for the young man, and moving from Borussia Dortmund to a club as big as FC Barcelona, I think it will be a huge one. It's a huge step forward in his career, because we don't know the qualities Adeyemi possesses. You know, I still remember a lot of times I've watched him play. You know, the things he does on the field of play. You just ask yourself, how is this guy still in an unstable club like Borussia Dortmund, who never competes for the Bundesliga, no, the Champions League, no, even the DFB Pokal, every season in, season out, and all of that. So you just have to ask yourself, why is he still there? And right now, Barcelona, they are making a move for him to bring him to the Camp Nou. They've got in Anthony Gordon from Newcastle, looking at the side of Adeyemi. But I am looking at their striking department, and I'm looking at their forward line. I'm seeing Rafinha playing from the right, and Anthony Gordon maybe from the left, and I'm wondering where Adeyemi would really play. They don't even have a top nine right now, so I think that should have been their priority, looking for a striker to replace the departed Robert Lewandowski. But if they say they want to get Adeyemi to boost their squad, it's a good one. Maybe from after Adeyemi deal, they can start looking at other striking option to replace Robert Lewandowski. Good one for Adeyemi. I hope he gets his move to FC Barcelona, playing under German coach Hansi Flick. It will also help him to, you know, to grow. He wasn't in the German squad for this World Cup. A huge miss for them as well. So hopefully when he gets to Barcelona, he can start getting calls up, call up again to the German national team.
1: I said that Alejandro Garnacho can leave Chelsea this summer and is not untouchable. In case of good proposal and permanent deal, Chelsea ready to open doors to exit, with initial movements started in terms of clubs. Kane, Garnacho can leave after just one season at Chelsea. This is coming from just 15 minutes ago from Fabrizio Romano.
0: That deal to bring Garnacho was very stupid. they've had a couple of players that they brought to the club that makes you wonder, who are these sporting directors? What are they doing? In the same window, you brought in Garnacho, you brought in Jamie Gittins, and combined, what have they done for the club? And now you are trying to sell them. So you should know exactly what you want. Now, the departments that you thought you had fixed, and you spent so much money, you are having to let go of the players and trying to improve. This could have been money well spent elsewhere. Mm-hmm. And it isn't like Garnacho was unknown quantity. Mm-hmm. You didn't know what you were getting.
1: Yeah.
0: You have seen him at Old Trafford. You saw the disciplinary issues that he had. Mm-hmm. You saw this was a player that was more interested in, you know, going on social media to say certain things and even getting his family involved. Somebody with the ego of Cristiano Ronaldo, but nowhere near the talent of Ronaldo. I mean, it was like they dropped it. I played only this number of minutes. I was not allowed to come on. That was before he joined Chelsea.
1: Yeah.
0: And then they went and they signed him from Manchester United. It will have been, I'm sure, about 40 million they paid
1: 40 million
0: to Manchester United to of Cristiano Ronaldo, but nowhere near the talent of Ronaldo. I mean, it was like they dropped it.

0: I was not allowed to come on. That was before he joined Chelsea.
1: Yeah.
0: And then they went and they signed him from Manchester United. It will have been, I'm sure, the huge, was it not about 40 million they paid
2: 40 million
0: to Manchester United to get him? That was a huge deal for Manchester United. That

0: not Fernandes that people say, okay, without him, Manchester United are going to suffer. And then they went and paid 40 million to get him. Now, after it's less than a year, now you are not trying to sell him. If I were a player like that, I would say I want to fight for my like Liam Delap. you went and got you, it's the same money, 30 million for Liam Delap. I mean, so the signings that Chelsea did, especially the last two seasons, it makes you wonder whether those sporting directors know where they are. And they are still there. You know, before it was just two men sporting directors. From now we hear they have about six of
1: like
0: them.
1: Like a group.
0: Of sporting directors. And all of them, based on the signings that they have done for Chelsea, they clearly do not know anything about football. You don't need to attend any professional footballing courses to understand that these are not the kind of signings that they are making for Chelsea. Yeah. Because it's clear, you can see it. You can see some of the issues that it is creating for that club. It's not like the money is not there. They have the money. You could have gone for more quality players. Mitchell Varaskelia was available. But they were haggling for just a little addition. Yeah. Mike Maignan was available. Yeah, they would have got Mike Maignan. Yeah. But instead, you brought in Garnacho, you brought in Gittins, you brought in Liam Delap, you brought in all sort of players. And now
2: they have a big money player under suspension.
0: You can't blame the sporting directors for that. You brought in a player, but potential. He had the potential. Arsenal were going for him. He had the potential to be a great signing for them. So that one, you just cut your losses in such situation. But I'm talking in particular. If it were in another league, maybe you were just watching what was happening on the field. You were not aware of it. He is right there in your league, and you went and you got it.
3: So, for Leandro Garnacho, you know, it's for sale. If you want to sign him, you know, any part of the world, you can go and price Leandro Garnacho. I don't know if Ben Assurance will lodge in a bit, because Ben Assurance manager is in the news. The experienced tactician has urged his squad to embrace the challenge and approach the new campaign with greater determination, consistency, and ambition. I told you, all around the globe, football season will start next month. Everybody, they started their pre-season preparation, you know, and all that. It's not just all in Europe. Even here in Africa, we are seeing the same thing. After Kenneth Boye said, I welcome everyone back and thank God we are back without health issues. That tells you that they are kickstarting their pre-season. He said, work has started. No room for indiscipline. We must do better than we did last season. The process begins today. We are expecting some new faces in the next new days. So we have to receive them as members of insurance family and work together as a team. So, pre-season has started already.
0: I don't know the sporting director of Chelsea, but at least I know the coach, I know the general manager, I know the media officer, I know the chairman, I know a couple of people there. If they attempt to buy Garnacho, I'll go with placards to the Samuel Mounir Stadium to vote. If you look for more quality players, I'm sure we can get them in the Nigeria Premier Football League. But this is a good opportunity now for Kennedy Boboye to build the team in his own image.
2: Yes.
0: He came and worked with what he had. Initially complained that some of the quality they are not up to. Yeah, this is not what he wants to work with. But he did a fantastic job. Met them at one point, they were bottom 20th.
2: Yes.
0: Took them, I think they finished 5th on the table. I don't know how they lost the FA Cup match to El Kanemi Warriors when they were 3-0 up. It was really shocking to me, but they did well in the league. So now Kennedy Boboye can go for the players that he wants, the quality that he thinks, this is what I need to take Bender Insurance to that next level. Next level must be continental to get next minimum. Minimum, which means they have to finish at least two places above where they finish this season. They've got to work on that. And of course, naturally, at the end of the season in the Nigeria Premier League, you see teams always going to

0: have new players. Rivers United that are even going for
1: Champions
0: the Champions League. I'm hearing that they are bringing in about, they are letting go of multiple, about 20 players. They are letting them go. So I'm wondering, who are the players that won the Continental ticket for you? So if you are letting go that many players, are you going to bring new players to now
2: replace them,
0: contest yeah. in the on the continent next season? I hope we do not have that kind of situation that we had with Remo Stars and some other teams who represented us on the continent this past season. So it's really, because if you need consistency to build this. We are seeing Mamelodi Sundowns. Many of their players have played together for 4 years. Yes. And yes. they made the bulk yes. of the South African South national team. Bafana Bafana. You see Morocco. Many of the players from their league, they are in the Moroccan national team. Egypt, it is Al Ahly Zamalek that makes the bulk of their national team. And they are doing well. And many of those players have stayed together for years. But in Nigeria, almost every at the end of every season, you hear, I mean, a club that does not sign many players, maybe 10. The number is usually 15, 20. that the team is letting go and then bringing in new players. How can you win the Champions League that way? You must. Do you know why Argentina, they are so good? This team has been together for such a long time. How many major changes?
3: It's only Maria that is not in this.
0: Maria will be the first team player from the last World Cup that isn't here.

0: coming into the club. Of course, it's good to have new players, but
1: 20 new players.
0: I don't know. So you need to, you can change maybe 3, 4, 5 at most that you are bringing in.
2: Squad.
0: But when you the full squad that plays this season, you let them go and then another set of players come. It will be the same thing. What time will they even have to imbibe the culture of the club to know what this club is all about? So what this our mentality? This in our DNA. This how we play. I mean, it's something that keeps happening in Nigerian football, and I wonder why it is so.
2: Before we start taking your calls, let's tell you that the Wimbledon is currently ongoing, and for Karolina Muchova, she has defeated Cory Kokogoff 6-2, 1-6, 7-6 in the women's semifinals first match for today. And a massive congratulations to Karolina Muchova. For Marta Kosiok, you're taking Linda Noskova. That match will be kicking off in about 5 minutes time. While for tomorrow, like we told you in the morning, at Oferi, we'll be taking on Alexander Zverev. That's 1:30 p.m. tomorrow. Yannick Sinner will take on Novak Djokovic by 3:30 p.m. tomorrow, Friday. For the finals, we'll have them this weekend. For the women, they will play their finals Saturday. For the men, they will play on Sunday. But congratulations to Muchova for defeating Cory Kokogoff. We'll take your calls shortly, but let's take this quick commercial.
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2: Welcome back from that commercial. This is Sport Fiesta on Q92.7 Benin City. Let me start with you and I start with me, the studio, the Sportive Bugatabra, Dr. Saliu Ibrahim, and of course, our defensive midfielder Precious is here with us also. Tomorrow will be a great day for the Fred Abbey Football Academy. Our own very own top fan, Jose Murillo. This is his idea, and we've had Jose and his team here in our studio. In the past couple of days, they were here with us just on Saturday also, and that's not their first time coming. But tomorrow, they will be unveiling the Fred Abbey Football Academy.
0: Yeah, the trials will conclude today.
1: So
0: they will then select the 30 players that will be the foundation of the academy, and we'll be seeing them tomorrow. They said they are going to unveil them at the Samuel Mumbida Stadium. So we'll be there to see the event and bring you guys the report. So good luck to all those that have been selected, and those maybe will be confirmed today. So tomorrow we'll have that unveiling. They have been here from the very beginning. We'll follow them up and see how the academy progresses. So well done to Jose Mourinho and his team. As we're there from the beginning, we'll be there at the end to see the proper launching of the Fred Abbey Football Academy.
2: Good one to Jose Mourinho, and of course to the entire Edo State for this nice initiative. Our phone lines are open. You start reaching us on 070-6263-9275, 080-7838-4303, 081-4484-4328, 090-5523-8262. And you can send your WhatsApp messages. 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Hello.
4: Hello, good evening.
2: Good evening, sir.
4: Yeah, I'm greeting Abracadabra of sports.
0: Thank you, sir.
4: Yeah, I'm MC Wafindi, his friend from our state.
2: Okay, sir. Oh, welcome.
4: Yeah, in respect of what is happening, today's match, we dare not shoot Morocco. But I'm asking this yesterday, sir.
0: I don't think they will. By the way, did you give us your number?
4: Yeah. I sent my number to you yesterday now.
2: Yeah.
0: Did you receive the recharge card?
4: No, I did not receive anything, sir.
2: No, you need to check.
0: You need to check. It was sent.
2: It was sent. You need to check.
4: Okay, sir, please. Because you know what I'm saying.
0: Yeah.
4: Can say they will not cheat Morocco today?
0: I don't think that FIFA goes out of their way to cheat any country. If anything, if any.

0: if we, the whole world is saying the French are the strongest team in this competition, and I am an Argentine and I want to help my team, I will ensure that French, the French are eliminated. So if there will be any cheating, it should be in favor of Morocco, not against them. But honestly, I think that the French, they are just too strong in this competition. Morocco will do well to stay with them.
1: Okay, Baba, let us watch.
2: Okay.
1: Thank you, sir.
2: Zah, your number end with 12, right?
1: 3 6 yes, sir. 3 6 I even need your personal number.
2: It is
1: not sent to me, sir.
2: Well, you need to
0: confirm his number first. Confirm the number. Listen to your number.
2: Please listen to your number. 0906.
1: Yes.
2: 376.
1: Yes, sir.
2: 3612.
1: Yes, sir.
2: Okay, you need to check your account balance.
1: Thank you. Right. Thanks, I'm very happy.
2: All right, sir. Bye-bye, sir. Okay. Hello.
1: Hey, the great King Yoshe. I greet you all.
2: Good evening, sir.
1: Dr. Bakagat. Ibadakabra.
0: Welcome.
1: Ugunu Kampi.
3: Good evening.
1: I recognize you.
3: Thank you.
1: Melody.
2: Good evening, sir. You're welcome, sir.
1: This is Humphrey, who called yesterday and tried to find out if Esther Koko, the daughter of Isaac Okoko, former Super Eagles.
0: Okay. Mm-hmm.
1: And at the time, you asked if I should give my number before I put in the remember, because it's a new number. Yeah. I have it now if you still need it.
0: Okay, give us the number.
1: 0700 25 25 09 09 5762 5762. Yes.
2: I think this is a red network.
1: The yellow network.
2: Oh, is it yellow?
1: Yes, that's one the current thing.
2: Oh, no, all right. Thank you. Hello.
4: Hello, Naruji, good evening.
2: Sandanjuma, good evening.
4: Hey, Brian, good evening.
0: Good evening, Nanjuma.
4: Okay, you good evening.
3: Good evening, sir.
4: God bless you now. The good analysis. I don't know how Morocco wants to do more, but they must be there today. You see, they wish they bad, but do this French national team, combination of African and European player, including Nigeria player. So they are the.
2: Hello. Oh, please call us back, Mr. Danjuma. Hello. Hello, good evening.
5: Hello, G.
2: Good evening, sir.
5: Good evening. My good doctor.
0: Good evening, sir.
5: Hello? Why is... I said this is Baba Asana.
2: Yes, sir. Go on, sir. Can I hear you?
5: Hello, can you hear me?
2: Yeah, go on, sir. Go on, sir.
5: Hello?
0: We can hear you.
6: We can hear you. Go on.
5: Okay. Hey, Jimmy, I'm trying to sign. Why are they not going for a good attacker? So, Gokolet is not a good finisher. So, he has his power. I don't know what they are doing. Are there in any way a contention for any attacker?
2: For now, it's only Bruno Guimarães that Arsenal have been linked to. Maybe before the end of the season, they will definitely sign. Before the end of the transfer window, they will definitely sign another player. Maybe.
5: What about Gabriel Jesus? Is he still there?
2: He's on his way out of the Arsenal team.
5: Good. It's
2: all right.
5: Thank you.
2: All right, sir. Hello.
7: Hello. Good evening, Ogbonero.
2: Good evening, sir. You're welcome.
7: Yes, good evening, Brian, and my brother in the studio.
3: Good evening, sir.
7: My name now is Awesu, I call from Benin.
2: Welcome, sir.
7: Yes, Morocco and France is safe today.
2: Yes, today by 9 p.m.
7: By 9 p.m. As it is now, I know Spain and France get the edge, 100% sure. You understand? But, you see, I'm France and Senegal. If Senegal play to their capacity, they will get the chance. But to score, it can't be a problem. They can't allow France come to the game and just beat them like this this thing. And two, this man, this guy, Ashraf Hakimi, he don't play with almost the front forward of France.
0: They are intimate. They know him.
7: Yes. He's supposed to get one or two informations. I know, say,

0: Katam.
1: You understand me? But the case may be only the two are for me the CC French, the look up to, not the Spanish. Because those one mixing, I feel say they compact as the French one. Because if you fall nothing ball, they don't go score.
2: Yeah.
1: You understand? Yes. Mm-hmm. So I will say. A phone number.
0: Yeah, if you give us your phone number, we'll send card for you. Not be everybody.
1: Thank you so much.
0: With the select.
1: Okay, but I tell you, Brian, I want to ask.
0: Yeah.
1: Where is this card coming from? For me to thank, I have a special thank to that person.
0: No, the
1: because
0: person,
1: I know you so that the program.
0: The person's statement will not mention his name. And
1: okay, the competition.
0: Now, something you go get, as we discuss with you, you'll get the way you go talk when go qualify you to win the card. If not,
1: okay, so after we don't
0: share the card finish, now I go talk
2: the secret.
0: Okay, so I'm everybody. Check him out.
2: 0-0
1: 1-3-8-2 Yes.
2: All
1: right. Yellow.
2: All right. Thank you, sir.
1: Thank you.
2: Our last caller before I look at our messages. Hello.
3: Hello. Good evening, Canelo.
2: Ah, good evening. What's up, young?
3: Yeah, what's up? Why you don't come on? Message me. Yeah. I will take the only club for the world when you get that good back for the center. Dr. Ibrahim, the Black and Brown Sports. Good evening, sir.
0: Good evening. Welcome.
3: Canelo, this evening, is it France and Morocco now?
2: France and Morocco by 9 p.m.
3: They are not PM. I heard the young one is online where Minister of Sports of Morocco say they are not playing for Africa, they are playing for Morocco alone.
2: Others are just rumor, you know. It's not that it's from his official and or statement.
3: Okay.
2: It wasn't even today, they've been saying it for like 4 years now.
3: Because I've always had to play this left, say Alpha, made the quick that they call us.
2: No, it's not factual.
3: Oh yeah, no, no, well, so I was supposed to see with there. So I said they be Africa. See, they want to say they don't be Africa before. So I don't know for Chelsea. How many players would not sign
2: now? I just confirmed something like Quenda. Quenda officially he has joined Chelsea. Now today is everyone also start work. He just come Chelsea today. Just come start.
3: Okay, let's say Chelsea. They might not come there now. It's like before Dr. Ibrahim know now. You know, the last year they see, I don't know what is wrong with this club. They are just going around standing.
0: But now, una won't go buy, una won't sell Garnacho.
2: Una won't sell Garnacho, yeah.
0: I don't even talk about it.
3: I tell you, I said that Garnacho is a person that's for lead, but I also know why I see me the seller. Because I don't see anybody that wants to sell that. I'm also most fashionable.
0: Cyprus, give us your number if you want the recharge card, maybe we'll give you.
3: Oh, yeah, now 080
2: 080
3: 27
2: 27
3: 84
2: 84 24 24 39 39
3: Red Network.
2: All right. Thank you.
3: Thank you very much. I think
2: let's look at our message.
4: Good evening, sir. Good evening, Mr. Ibrahim and Mr. Nero. I love how both of you break sports analysis down. Sir, I need the card. Red Network.
2: No qualify.
4: Good evening, men of sport. I think today's match is a very tough match, but I think France will win. Pato from USA. Good evening, great men. Mr. Precious Nawau, for calling my beloved German club unstable, despite losing top talent almost every season. Dortmund still compete well in the Bundesliga and Champions League. Omo, the Arsenal man from Ego. Good evening, sportsmen. Thank you for your sport analysis. That is what you get when you don't know how to manage and kill game. African coach should learn how to kill game if they are to win. As for Egypt FA asking FIFA to remove the ref from officiating, it will not change anything. They should blame their team for not killing the game. They should focus on the next World Cup. Switzerland will beat Argentina come on Sunday. For today, France will beat Morocco. Simeon from Uselu. Good evening, KU Finest. Now, too much money, they worry Chelsea. with all the Atakara sporting directors waiting, you expect. It's a case of too many cooks spoiling the brew. Good evening this evening, Sir Willis. Okay. Good evening, Doc. There is nothing wrong with the draws. The placement of round of 32 came out based on how they perform in the group stage. Like Portugal, if they have won their group, they would have moved to the place where Argentina and Brazil are. The draws are open to all. David.
2: Only sentence is wrong with it now. We just state the way.
0: Nobody is just saying this on the most. We clearly said. We're even referring to those who say the draws might have been rigged. Mm-hmm. And maybe he's just buttressing his own. He's buttressing our point. Mm-hmm. I don't think he's talking to us. Mm-hmm. He's talking to those who claim that the draw was
4: rigged. Good evening, men of sports. France go win Morocco. Good evening, the magicians of sport. Welcome to the studio. Thanks for the presentation of sport and intelligent analysis. I urge the Super Falconet to win today and qualify for the World Cup. I am sad for the poor performances of our Eaglet. The football matches have been interesting. Again, I am tipping Argentina for the trophy. I pray for Fred Abbey Academy to succeed. Thanks, Octogenerian Thomas Iyamu.
0: All right, sir, thank you. But it's not the Falcons that are playing, the Flamingos, and it's not today. It's on Saturday. They travel today. Mm. Yeah, so on Saturday, we'll have that game.
4: Good evening, bosses. Thanks for the great job. We are rooting for Morocco tonight.
2: Who is that?
4: He didn't add his name. Good evening, wonderful presenters. I am Emmanuel from Benin. Please, sir, the Moroccan lineup are out already, and also, I would like to have the card if it's available. Please, sir, I would really appreciate if my green network can be considered when giving a card.
0: No, you will not qualify.
4: Last one. Good evening, sport gurus. It's quite exciting exciting listening to you guys this cool evening. I have watched the Argentina vs. Egypt match all over again since yesterday, and I'm yet to see or observe where the center referee got the officiating of the match wrong in favor of Argentina and at the expense of the Pharaohs of Egypt. To be fair, the Pharaohs of Egypt lost to Argentina because they could not contain the relentlessness pressure of the Argentines after Cristian Romero scored their first goal, and particularly after the Argentine bench made the strategic substitution about 14 minutes before time from Baba Basa since 1992.
2: Okay, thank you for your calls and your messages. I know we have a lot of messages, but we'll continue with the messages and, of course, your calls tomorrow. My name is Neguji. It's been a privilege doing this with the Sportive Katabra, Dr. Salu Ibrahim, and Defensive Munda Precious. Join us tomorrow by 8 a.m. and we'll discuss more on the latest happening in the world of sport. Bye for now. Let's go,
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NYSCDG urges outgoing core members to become entrepreneurs and ambassadors of national unity. Wike says it will be hard for PDP to win presidency in 2027. Defense Minister says Nigerian soldiers now earn minimum of 100,000 naira monthly. On entertainment, Mayu Edoche sues former lawyer for 1.5 billion naira over alleged leak of a private information online. Details of these and more after this break. I am Omoye Owede.

Edo State government has reviewed plans to rehabilitate the Oba Akinzua, the second cultural center in Benin City, to restore it as a public monument and a hub to attract all cultural activities. Secretary to the Edo State Government, Musa Hilo, disclosed the state's plan while receiving members of the executives of Aigobasimi Movement Worldwide and Coalition of Benin Social Cultural Organizations, who paid him a courtesy visit in his office on Thursday. Hilo said, aside from the Oba Akinzua Cultural Center, the Edo State Government will also renovate some areas in the Palace of the Oba of Benin that needs renovations. He noted that the cultural center would have been renovated and rehabilitated a year ago, but lack of budgetary allocation affected the plans of the government. The Commissioner for Arts, Culture and Creative Economy, Honorable Chris Okaigbe, said Edo culture is one of the greatest in Nigeria, noting that advancing into the creative sector will bring endless benefits to Edo people and the state at large.

And the Edo State government has intensified supervision of ongoing road projects across Edo Central and Edo North as it moves to ensure contractors keep to approved standards and delivery timelines despite the challenges posed by the rainy season. The Permanent Secretary of the State Ministry of Works, Engineer John Obama, who led the tour, says the exercise is not only to assess the pace of work, but also to identify technical challenges early and address them. More reports in our subsequent bulletin. And the Director General of the National Youth Service Corps, Brigadier General Olakunle Nafiu, has congratulated the 2025 Batch B Stream 1 Corps members on the successful completion of their national service, urging them to remain worthy ambassadors of the scheme and apply the skills acquired during service to become entrepreneurs and employers of labor. Nafiu gave the charge in his farewell message to the outgoing Corps members, published by the NYSC's official Facebook page on Thursday, July 9. The NYC Director General commended the Corps members for their dedication, patriotism, and contribution to national development throughout their service year. He said their commitment at their various places of primary assignment made a positive impact on host communities and reflected the core objectives of the NYC scheme. Nafiu encouraged the outgoing Corps members to uphold the values of discipline, unity, and selfless service as they begin a new phase in their lives, urging them to continue representing the NYC with honor and integrity wherever they may find themselves. The NYC boss also advised the Corps members to leverage the knowledge and practical experience gained through the Skills Acquisition and Entrepreneurship Development SAED program to build successful careers and create employment opportunities. Moving on, the Department of State Services, DSS, has confirmed the detention of a journalist, Zainab Sadiq, over alleged possession of an unmanned aerial vehicle, UAV, without the required authorization. This was contained in a statement by the Deputy Director of Public Relations and Strategic Communications of the DSS, Favour Dozier, on Thursday. According to the statement, Sadiq was intercepted by officials of the Federal Airports Authority of Nigeria, FAAN, Aviation Security, and DSS operatives at the Murtala Mohammed International Airport, Lagos, on July 6 while attempting to travel to Abuja with a drone without an end-user certificate. The DSS said the interception was in line with extant regulations issued by the Office of the National Security Advisor, which place restrictions on the acquisition and operation of drones in Nigeria. The service explained that although Sadiq was allowed to board her scheduled flight to Abuja because of a prior engagement, she was directed to report to its national headquarters on July 8 for the continuation of investigations. The DSS said investigations have commenced in accordance with existing regulations empowering the service to impound and sanction individuals or corporate organizations operating remotely piloted aircraft systems, commonly known as drones, without the necessary authorization. And now to politics, where the Minister of the Federal Capital Territory, Nyesom Wike, has said it will be difficult for the People's Democratic Party to win a presidential election unless it first rebuilds its internal structures and resolves its lingering internal crisis. Wike made the remarks during a media chat on Thursday, where he argued that political parties cannot expect to win the presidency without first putting their house in order and strengthening their grassroots structures. He also criticized the growing narrative that Nigeria's democracy depends solely on the participation of a few prominent opposition figures. Speaking on the challenges facing the opposition, Wike said it would be unrealistic for any party to expect to win the presidency without adequate preparation. According to him, political parties should focus on building their structures from the grassroots and improving their performance in state elections before targeting the presidency. The former Rivers State governor also dismissed allegations previously made against him that he was working for the ruling or Progressives Congress.
Wike maintained that success in presidential elections requires long-term planning and strong political structures. Meanwhile, a High Court of the Federal Capital Territory sitting in Maitama on Thursday remanded the former chairman of the Code of Conduct Tribunal, Mr. Danladi Umar, in Kuje Prison. Justice Peter Kekemeke gave the remand order after the federal government arraigned the Eastwell CCT boss on a four-count corruption charge. According to the federal government, its investigations revealed that the defendant abused his official position by conferring undue advantage on himself while he served as head of the tribunal. It was alleged that in 2021, he used his wife's bank account to collect the sum of 5.5 million naira from a contractor engaged to paint the headquarters of the CCT in Abuja. The federal government further alleged that on July 25, 2024, the defendant also used his wife's account to collect 6 million naira from a contractor who handled the digitization of the CCT records. Also, the defendant was accused of directing another contractor to pay 2.43 million naira for the tuition fee of his daughter at Bazzi University, Abuja. He was said to have committed offences punishable under Section 19 of the Corrupt Practices and Other Related Offences Act 2000. Meanwhile, following his plea of not guilty to the allegations, the prosecution counsel, Mr. Christopher Meshilia, applied for his remand in a correctional facility, even as he urged the court to set a date for the commencement of trial. However, the defendant, through his legal team, urged the court to release him on bail pending the determination of the case. And Defense Minister Christopher Musa has said the minimum monthly salary of soldiers has increased to 100,000 naira following a federal government review aimed at improving military welfare. Speaking in an interview with News Central on Wednesday, Musa said the salary adjustment nearly doubled the previous minimum pay of 49,000 naira, but acknowledged that funding for the armed forces remained inadequate. Musa also called for the introduction of the death penalty for convicted kidnappers, arguing that tougher punishments are needed to deter the growing wave of abductions across the country. Coming up in a moment in entertainment news, Mayu Ladoche sues former lawyer for 1.5 billion naira over alleged leak of her private information online. Details in a moment.

And just launched News Break on KU92.7 FM. In some entertainment stories, Mayu Ladoche, the estranged wife of Nollywood actor Yu Ladoche, has taken her fight against years of alleged online harassment to a Lagos High Court, naming her own former legal representative among those she holds responsible for the attacks. The lawsuit, filed through her current lawyers at Grey Law Partners, targets Yinka Omorola Pearson, Emeka Ugowoyin, and several unidentified operators of social media accounts across Facebook, Instagram, and X, seeking perpetual injunctions to stop the alleged harassment and compel the removal of disputed content from all platforms. May's inclusion of a former lawyer in the suit is among its most striking elements. She alleges the individual who once represented her in a legal matter breached solicitor-client confidentiality by publicly disclosing information obtained during their professional relationship, turning privileged access into ammunition against her. She's seeking 1 billion naira in damages from Ugowoyin, 500 million naira from Thiessen, and court orders directing social media platforms to identify and disclose information about anonymous account operators behind the alleged campaign. Justice Abdurrahim Tejumade Muhyiddin has directed that court processes be served across all known contact channels for the defendants. The matter has been adjourned for a service report. And Justin Bieber has joined the star-studded list of halftime performers who will close out the 2026 World Cup in New York. The Canadian pop star will perform alongside Madonna, Shakira, and K-pop ensemble BTS during the tournament's first ever Super Bowl-style halftime show on July 19. Bonoboy Gustavo Dudamel and PS22 Chorus, featuring Coldplay and the Sesame Street Muppets, are also set to appear during the 11-minute sets, which supports the FIFA Global Citizen Education Fund. The FIFA halftime show has been curated by Coldplay's Chris Martin and will raise money for the FIFA Global Education Fund, an initiative working to raise $100 million for children worldwide. And that's it from entertainment, and that's the news. But before we go, a quick recap of the headlines.

The Director General of the National Youth Service Corps, Brigadier General Olakunle Nafiu, has congratulated the 2025 Corps members on the successful completion of their national service. The Minister of the Federal Capital Territory, Yinsan Wike, has said it will be difficult for the People's Democratic Party to win the 2027 presidential election. And Defense Minister Christopher Musa has said the minimum monthly salary for soldiers has increased to 100,000 naira following the federal government's renewed review aimed at improving military welfare. Do remember that the continued unity of Nigeria is a collective responsibility. Be sure to play your part. KUFM's News Break was produced by Precious Omoyokoga. I am Omoyogbe Desing. Thanks for listening. Good evening.

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beautiful party LaBelle and her friends. LaBelle came together to make Lady Marmalade. Before that, Madonna with La Isla Bonita. Of course, Madonna is going to be performing at the FIFA halftime show. I do not know what is happening with football, but since the World Cup was hosted, or since it was planned to be hosted by the US, you have to understand that they would Americanize everything. And now we have the FIFA halftime show. Crazy. But yeah, before that was Remember Me, Lucky Dubé. Played also on the radio. Guys, what's happening? This is the Drive Time Show on KU92.7 FM. My name is Omoye, and it is good to be back on the radio this Thursday. And again, peace to the universe this Thursday. We pray for peace. Anyways, I did not come on the show alone today, this evening. I brought some friends with me, and they say that they have something great for the masses. Yeah, they have something great for the masses, for the everyday people. And they are here to tell us about it. All right, so we'll just give them a few minutes, and when we come back, they will come up with us and tell us what they have for us.

0: points, people. I came with my friends from Last Investment or Last FinTech Digital Services. So they are here with me, and they, like I told you before, said that they have something for the common man, and ways that the common man can benefit from their digital service. And I have with me Mr. Chinedu Ejike. How you doing, sir?
1: Thank you. Good evening. Good evening, listeners. And I'm glad to be in Edo State. Thank you very much.
0: All right. And Mrs. Ima Jackson.
2: Ima Jackson is my name. Good evening, everyone.
0: All right. So you guys are here to talk about your service. Now, just give us a brief introduction into Last.
1: Okay. Good question. You didn't tell us your name. What's your name?
0: Everybody knows my name. My name is Omoye.
1: Omoye, thank you very much. My name is Ambassador Chinedu, and I represent Last Digital Services. Like she just told you, we are a fintech and establishment company. Had it been they paid me, I would have just mentioned a few of them, but I'm not going to mention their name because they didn't pay me for advert. In a nutshell, some of the fintech platforms are those platforms you can see that uses POS to withdraw money for, either pay money or withdraw money from the masses. So while we're a platform that is committed to showing Nigerians and Africans how they can commercialize, how they can earn from their daily behaviors. Because you trust me, every day there are things you do by default. Like today now, there is no way you tell me that you've not spent money, you've not paid for one thing or the other. And so as you do these things every day, payments, transactions, and all that, as little as buying airtime from your phone, as little as making transfer with your phone, these are daily routines you do every day. So for us as a brand, we want to show the masses how they can earn from their daily behaviors. Those things they do every day that they see as the necessary expenses. Now, with the right knowledge, with the right opportunity, we show how they can commercialize it. That is where Last comes to play. Thank you.
0: Okay, so he said something about spending money today, and I just realized I have not spent money today.
3: Are you really okay? You
0: have not spent money today?
3: You've not done any form of transaction.
0: I just realized.
3: You've got airtime. You've not.
0: I just realized.
3: At the end of today, you sure will. Do
0: maybe.
3: That.
0: Maybe.
3: Maybe.
0: Sure. Maybe. Yeah. But yeah. So tell us about your services. Tell us about your products. You know, within your company.
2: Oh, okay. We have different products that we, you know, offer to the public. First is your, like he said, your daily needs, your airtime, your data,
1: money transfers,
2: 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Speaking about our digital cooperative, what we know before now is cooperative, people come together, right? No, but this is very digital. All over Africa, that's a cooperative. And then we have our Last Secure, which is our insurance product. We're not going to open the whole envelope here, but just for people to know that, you know, these are, we have the Last Mart, where you can bring in your goods and services, whether digital or, you know, offline products, you know, you can bring it there and sell.
0: Okay.
2: That's our e-commerce product here.
0: All right. And this sounds great so far, but you know, people like longevity. Longevity builds interest, builds faith. So how long has your company been in existence?
1: Okay.
0: And is it duly registered in Nigeria?
1: Yeah, we are duly registered in Nigeria. In Nigeria, we are, in my interest to know, you have our tentacles spread across 16 African countries already. We are 2 years plus. By November, this will be 3 years old.
0: Like longevity. Longevity builds interest, builds faith. So how long has your company been in existence?
1: Okay.
0: And is it duly registered in Nigeria?
1: Yeah, we are duly registered in Nigeria. In Nigeria, we are, in my interest to know, you have our tentacles spread across 16 African countries already.

0: manner that everybody participates in the digital ecosystem. Yeah. You're getting it. It's not enough to say that, okay, I like this fintech brand, I like using them, their services are very swift, I buy airtime from them, I transfer money from them, you won't hear say network this, network, no. Don't just do that. What you're doing, where you're enjoying those convenience from those fintech apps, the idea is this: have you thought about being a co-owner of one of them? That's what it is. That is what LastLast is all about. Okay, you'll agree with me. There are some novel initiatives when they started 10, 15 years ago. Those who were smart enough to keen to them, today their life have changed and all that. Now you may have missed out for one of these fintech brands when they started. Now, another opportunity is here. For us as a brand, for the first time, we want to connect Africans. We want to connect Nigerians. It's a Pan-African project. We want to connect Africans to a project, to a company, whereby all manner of transactions can take place real time on a single dashboard and all that. Talking about as little as airtime, as little as money transfer, as high as a cross-border remittances. That is how it is. So we are calling on the masses. Join us, because one, look at this. When I mentioned daily habit, we were told last year from a CBN that all POS transaction for last year was 384 trillion naira. That is why when you walk out here and I see different POS vendors and all that, have you asked yourself, anytime I do these POS transactions and all that, I transfer money, I withdraw, I do this, who are those who benefit from those charges? That's what it is. Now, these are your daily behaviors. We were also told last year that Nigeria spent whooping 21.6 trillion in 6 months just to make up and all that. That's what it is. Now, these figures are there for you to verify. The idea is this: why don't you learn better? Why don't you understand how you can commercialize from these things you do every day? You make money transfer, you buy airtime, you buy data, you do one transaction with your phone or the other. We want to show you how you can just do it. Those same transaction you carry out now, you can carry it in a platform that enables you to become a co-owner. That's what it is. That's the whole essence. So we are calling on the masses to join us for the first time. This initiative, this seminar is well planned. We fix it on a Friday tomorrow, because we are looking for just 50 business-minded persons tomorrow. So you're listening to me. You're a civil servant. You're a retiree. You're unemployed. You're underemployed. You're self-employed and all that. In as much as you're above 18, you're interested on how to make money from the digital economy. Join us tomorrow for a one-hour mind-blowing session. And the time for the event tomorrow is 10 a.m. And the venue is Exquisite Home Hotel, opposite Royal Mabel, okay, Iyama Road, off Airport Road, Jari. That is the venue for this event tomorrow. Now, like I said earlier, it's first come, first serve. We encourage you, whether you're working in the office, anywhere you're working, take excuse. Join us tomorrow for this 1 hour section. Let's show you how you can get more knowledge. Let's show you how you can participate in this time and make money for yourself. That's what it is.
1: Okay, so why do you think that I must attend this event? And I'm not talking about me in particular, I'm talking about everybody listening. Why do you think that we must attend? What is the biggest benefit of being at that venue tomorrow?
2: All right, thank you so much. Like he said, you know, he has spelled it out. One of the biggest things is that there's a difference between being an owner
0: and
2: being a customer or a user or an earner. So come tomorrow to understand how you can be a part owner of something big. Like, we don't want to mention names. Assuming you are an owner of any of these high flyers, how would your life be
0: today?
2: Had it been you heard about them when they started, would you have been a part of it? Now, this has come to you. It's a great privilege, because we're just coming into Benin and we just need 50 persons. That hall would only take 50 persons. Tomorrow, 10 o'clock, we have started. And it's 10 a.m. on the dots, right? We kick off 11, we are done. We don't have time to waste people's time. So anyone listening to us now, you are, like he said, you are a civil servant, you are a retiree, you are underemployed, or you are unemployed, you are a business person, you are a POS person, just come. Because we even have, when you come to our training tomorrow, you will understand the kind of POS we are bringing in. All right? So we have a lot. We don't have to open the bags here. But everyone should please find your way to Exquisite Homes 2 Hotel and Lounge, opposite Royal Marble Hotel, number 9 Ihama Road, off Airport Road, Jerry.
1: Okay, so we'll get a number soon
2: number.
1: For when people can call. But yeah. I have a question. We've talked about a

0: do, do you require a certain level of literacy or educational background to be a part of this thing tomorrow?
1: No, like I said earlier, it's open to one, it must be entrepreneurial, it must be business minded. You get my point. So if you're interested in creating a better financial future for yourself, now all you just need to just to show up. Now, why do people struggle in the first instance? People are not struggling because of a paucity of opportunity. No, there are opportunities. I get my point. That is why, if where today is 10,000, some people can afford it. Am I communicating? Now, the reason why some are doing wonderfully well, others not doing wonderfully well, is knowledge based. What you know is what gives you edge over the next person. Now, people are struggling sometimes is because of lack of requisite education on the opportunities available. That is why we said, workshops of this nature outside the shores of Nigeria, they pay for my section. They come, they pay for my section. I'm in Nigeria. We are calling you to go. We are daring you for 1 hour section on a Friday. I would have feasted on Saturday. We're looking for business minded persons. Come and get the right knowledge. Knowledge is a combination of know and edge. When you know better, sir, you won't struggle financially. Now, let's show you how you can participate. Let's show you how you can move from becoming a consultant, becoming a co-owner. It's not enough to say, I like this brand. The services are wonderful. I buy airtime. When would you have you thought about it? I just told you some staggering figures. Last year alone, e-payment transaction in Nigeria was 1.2 quadrillion. E-payment transaction. Who are those benefiting from those transactions? Don't you ask yourself? People are cashing out. Why don't you be part of those? Start with some. Join a business that is committed to showing the masses how they can participate and make money from their daily behaviors. That's what we're talking about. Okay. So join us tomorrow for this 1 hour section. Let's blow your mind. Let's show you how you can move. Let's show you how you can start making money from the same digital economy. That's what it is. Now, 10 years ago, 15 years, I asked somebody today, I said, do you think these fintech companies have solved a problem? He said, yes. I said, what is the problem? He said, you can't see people now going to ATM, queuing up and all that. That's what it is. That solution they brought has made so many people billionaires. The founders and those who believed in these platforms when there was no color. That's what it is. So we are calling on you tomorrow for 1 hour section that is free of charge. It won't cost you anything. 1 hour section, come and get the right knowledge and plug in yourself. Okay? Now, we are in our expansion phase. And if you're a smart person, you know what to do before mass adoption. That's what it is.
0: Okay. I like that line for Master Duncan. Just remind us again the venue and the time. All right. The venue and the time for this event tomorrow.
1: Mm. And the phone numbers too, yeah.
2: Oh, okay. Mm.
0: Yes, and the phone numbers that can be called when people are on their way, that they could call when they're on their way for directions
1: or
0: just to reserve their seats.
1: Yes.
0: You know.
1: Mm.
2: Okay, the venue once again is Exquisite Homes 2 Hotel. Opposite Royal Marble Hotel, number 9 Ihama Road, off Airport Road,
1: GRA,
2: Benin City. Alright, so you call this number for seat reservation or you send yes so that your seat will be reserved, because the hall can only take
1: 50 persons
2: and we don't need more than that. So here is the number to call: 0803-871-0690. The number again: 0803-871-0690. Make sure you call or send yes for seat reservation. If you're just listening to us now, the address is Exquisite Homes 2 Hotel and Lounge, opposite Royal Marble Hotel, number 9 Ihama Road, off GRA, off
1: Airport Road,
2: Benin City.
1: Yes.
2: Just come and gain knowledge, gain insight, gain understanding. We're not saying go and break the bank and come. No, just come as you are. You are a civil servant, whoever you are, you're a POS person on the road, come. There's still another POS that is coming into town. This is our first visit to Benin. Be amongst the first to get to know. They say information is power, but applied information. My colleague here said, know an edge. What gives you an edge is what you know. What you don't know is bigger than you. Thank you.
0: All right. Thank you. Just say come as you are. You have heard it. Thank you so much. We have been talking to our friends from Last Digital Services Limited, and they have told you all about the event. Just at the risk of repeating myself, at the risk of repeating myself, I want you to give the address one last time, the time, and then that number again.
2: Okay, if you're just joining in now, the address for this event is Exquisite Homes 2 Hotel and Lounge, opposite Royal Marble Hotel, number 9 Ihama Road, JRA, off Airport Road, right? And the time is 10 a.m. prompt. And the number to call for seat reservation, or you send yes to this number, 0803-871-0690. The number again, 0803-871-0690.
0: Okay, so if you like what you've heard and you want to lock in, you know where to find them tomorrow. So yeah, Mr. IGK has final words, and of course we'll let Mrs. Emma tell us something before we wrap this up.
1: Once again, it's been a while. It's been fun being here. My last word is this, gentlemen and ladies listening to me, more often than not, sometimes what you need is just the right opportunity, the right connects, and the right decision. The turnaround you're looking for is bettered. So once again, this could be an answer to prayer. I never can tell. So a day tomorrow, in as much as you're both 18, you're entrepreneur, you're desirous of a better financial future, why don't you give us one of your time tomorrow? One of your time tomorrow at Exquisite Home 2 Hotel, opposite Royal Marble Hotel, number 9 Iyama Road, off Airport Road, JRA Benin City. The time is 10 a.m. Let's show you how you can commercialize your daily behaviors. These things, it is you do by default. So then see how I can do it better and make money from there. That's what it is.
0: Okay.
2: All right. Thank you, Benin City. I'm so happy to have been here and I'm speaking to you guys. So please, tomorrow is a no miss. You may have missed opportunities. This is a second opportunity for you. Yesterday would have been the best time to plant a tree, but today now is the next best time.
1: Thank you very much.
2: Please, don't miss this opportunity for anything. Just come as you come and listen. Come and get knowledge. Come and get insight. The number to call again if you're just joining now is 0803-871-0690. Let's direct you to the place. Let's reserve your seat. You can send yes to the number. So thank you so much, Karen.
0: All right, thank you so much. Those are our friends from Last, and that is how we wrap it up with them. Good luck tomorrow with everything. Wish you the very best. Guys, I'll be back for the rest of the Drive Time Show. Keep it here. It's KU92.3.

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0: Live playing Dance is the title of the song. Before that, I'm Available, Johnny Drill, 100 Meters, Joe Boy and Wizard Chan, and of course Fine Thing, Fola, played on the radio. Guys, what's happening? It is Drive Time Show on K92.7 FM. My name is Omoye and you are welcome to the show. It's in full effect. Get ready. So the week is fast winding down, so let me know how the hustle was today. Today is a Thursday, so tell me how you are winding down the week with the hustle on 0707-063-9275-0807-838-4303 and 0812-178-9154, plus call me and give me traffic and weather reports from wherever it is you are in the city of Benin. Tell me what's happening in your parts of the city. Is it raining? Has it rained today? Because, you know, the weather today was fantastic, at least in my part of the city. It did not rain. But, you know, that feeling that it's raining somewhere and just around you feels very comfortable. It's not sunny. It's not overly cold. And then there is no rain, so it's not wet. So it's like a proper day to go about town and get your job done, like do your chores. If you have stuff to pick up, today is the day. I mean, you can actually comfortably take a walk if you would like that. Just comfortably take a walk, you know, around you. Do stuff. Do things that would naturally take your energy, because the weather is just so good. It's just so nice. And it was a great way to wrap up my dopamine field yesterday and the day before. So yesterday I enjoyed the internet in the best possible way. I got a serious amount of dopamine yesterday from the internet, and I'm very glad. And it was because, and I thank him very much, and I thank the young men who went to represent Nigeria at the STEM Olympiad in Rome, Italy. And I also thank Mr. Alex Onya. I was just patched up on his X account yesterday, just watching videos and posts from Rome, Italy. Three young men, one in the primary category, one in the junior secondary, and of course one in the senior secondary category, all went to Rome to participate in the STEM Olympiad. That is Science, Technology, Engineering and Mathematics Olympiad. They battled it out. They contested with many kids from around the world, from different countries, and they came out victorious. They topped the grades in which they participated in. They brought home medals, gold, and in fact, two of them were proclaimed some of the best math students in the world, or some of the best mathematicians in the world. These are children who have been students who have been vying and preparing for this for over a year, starting from here in Nigeria, going for regional tournaments to national tournaments, and now they have gone to the world and they have shone. It was perfect. I have been following it since last week. In fact, I've been following it for years now. I think for over a year since I stumbled on the very first story of his activity with children in science, mathematics, engineering, coding, and the rest of them. I saw what he was doing with kids, and I just became interested in his work, and I have just been following it. But yesterday, I just got a lot of satisfaction just watching them win, you know, talking about their experience. It was fantastic. There was a particular one, the young man who contested in the primary category. Trust me, I have no doubts in my mind that young man is going to be a superstar. He's so brilliant. He's so outspoken. He's so confident. You know, I mean, I was really impressed, guys. The amount of good energy I drew from the internet just watching those kids excel. I cannot start to explain. I cannot truly start to explain. I was very happy. I was just perched up on his page, just watching, you know, time after time, detail after detail, update after update about the kids and how they are doing. They did not just go there to, you know, contest or to participate in a mathematics and science competition. They also went there to experience culture, history, and of course the city of Rome. And it felt really good to see all of that. Well, enough talk. Enough talk. I could go on and on, but enough talk. Afre, how you doing?
1: I'm doing great. So.
0: How was your day for the most part?
1: I think it was fun. I had a great time with my friends.
0: Okay, that's good to know. Did you stumble on anything that I've been talking about? Did you see the kids from Rome?
1: Yeah, I came across the kids from Rome. It's really an amazing thing to see.
0: Yeah, you know, and the truth is, it must be mentioned that with all of the positives that I have highlighted, you know, and all of the satisfaction I got, and, you know, just from watching them excel, it also brought to light where we are as a people. Because how did a conversation about three kids excelling for the world to see, you know, through the goodwill of well-meaning Nigerians spearheaded by a single man, you know, how did that become a conversation about tribalism and bigotry? How did it become about where in the country they are from? You know, and every time you listen to these kids speak, they never spoke in terms of, oh, I'm bringing back a medal for the southeast of Nigeria. It was always about Nigeria. They flew the flag of the country. It was not about where they are from. And, you know, somehow there was this kind of shadow that internet people, you know, were able to cast on such a beautiful situation, on such a beautiful memory, making the conversation or trying to tilt the conversation towards tribalism, towards where they are from in the country, pointing out that, oh, there were more children there. And yes, it must be noted that there were more Nigerian children at the competition who also did well. But the truth is, I would only know if you inform me. And what Mr. Alex Onya was able to do was inform the people, constantly take people along, you know, in the journey of this young man till they excelled for the world to see. So how did that become a conversation about tribalism, about where they are from, about who was not picked, about who should have been picked? You know, these kids walked their behinds off to get to where they are, to prove that education is important and education could take you places. And school no be scam. But somehow, some of us were able to try, or were intending to try, or tried, right? Not, there was not an intention. People actually tried to make it a conversation about, you know, tribalism and bigotry. It's sad. And that tells you where we are as a people. That tells you where we have landed, you know, because of politics and because of elections. You know, you can see clearly where we are now as a people, where the entire idea of unity and diversity is going to the dump because of politics, because of elections. We are allowing people to divide us along, you know, ethnic lines because they want to win elections. They want to govern us. And somehow they believe that if they divide us, they conquer. And we are allowing them do it. Another election cycle is upon us. And of course, we will see more of that. And we will see further division. And we'll start to talk about who comes from where, and not if the person can do the job. We would allow for ourselves to be divided along ethnic lines so that these people who are dividing us could conquer us. It's upon us. It's already happening. We start to talk about who is traditionally this, who is traditionally that, who is historically from here. What is wrong with us? Like, the economic situation that we are already in is not bad enough. The political situation that we are in as a people is not bad enough. We want to add social crisis to it as well. I mean, I'm tired. That was the only part of, you know, seeing the entire conversation that I did not like. But thankfully, some people were, you know, wise enough to ward off that kind of energy, you know, and focus on the young men who went to Rome to do brilliant things. You know, as young boy, if you see, if you go to that page and you listen to this young man that participated in the primary category or in the primary grade, if you hear him talk, he was oozing confidence. You know how somebody picks up a medal and is like, it wasn't even that hard. Like, I said, you know, so he was talking about how the questions came. And he said, so they were like 39 questions. There were 40 questions. So I answered 39 questions. But then the time was plenty. So I slept off, you know. And then when I woke up, the time had gone. So I just went to submit. But it was easy, Sha. I'm shocked. It was easier than math. Science is actually easier. I'm like, wow. Look at this kid. You know, if you can find it, you should absolutely find it. I cannot say the way the young man said he was oozing confidence. And I have, like I said before, no doubt that he's going to be a superstar. Yeah, so that was all I did yesterday, just enjoying the internet. And of course, meetings after meetings. But yeah. Offray, tell us, anything today? Anything special?
1: Okay. Pardon, I beg my pardon. I was a little bit busy yesterday. Half time with my friends, so I didn't have the time to, you know, go through stories.
0: Okay.
1: Same thing happened yesterday. The rain
0: disorganized
1: me yesterday, so I didn't have that
0: time. I can totally understand that. But anyways, call us up and give us traffic report. 0702-639-275-08078-384303 and 0812-178-9154. Those are the stories and those are the numbers. Call us up and let us know where there is traffic in the city. Also, give us weather reports. What is happening? Is it raining in your corner of the city? Hello?
2: Hello, Amoye, how are you?
0: Hi, good evening. Welcome to the show. What's your name and where are you calling from?
2: I'm in.
0: Ooh. 0702-639-275-08078-384303 and 0812-178-9154. Because I was so excited about, you know, the situation with these kids in Rome and, you know, their performance at the Olympiad, I was wondering, like, what would the government do? You know, a lot of people were talking about it, that this is the thing, that these are the kind of brains that we should build as a country. These are the kind of brains that we should preserve as a country. But you see, because of the failure of government, those kids would get opportunities outside of Nigeria, and before you know it, we'll be sending our innovators. You know, because of bad governance, we'll send our innovators away from Nigeria, you know, to other countries where they would do great things that they could have done here. Sad story of Nigeria. Hello.
2: Hello.
0: Hi, good evening. Welcome to the show.
2: Amaya, babe.
0: Hey, how you doing, Paulo?
2: I do too. I do fine.
0: Very well. Good to hear from you.
2: I am fine now.
0: Very well, thank you. Where are you calling from?
2: I'm from Sevilla.
0: Okay, what's happening?
2: This is your voice. I feel like your voice.
0: I don't know. That's a conversation you have with God. That's a conversation you have with God.
2: Offure.
1: Hello,
2: Paul. Good evening.
1: Good evening.
2: How are you doing this evening now?
1: I'm doing fine.
2: Offure, you have to wait me, not the ask of me.
1: Ask of you, ask Omoye.
0: No, don't ask me that.
2: You don't ask of not the other year, you ask. I beg, love your other year.
0: But tell me, Paulo, how was your day, Sha?
2: My day good, but I'm not feeling like that also. I didn't.
0: Oh, okay, you've been indoors. That's good. That's really
2: cool your day.
0: Oh, it's raining there.
2: Cool, you catch me.
0: Don't worry, you'll be fine. You're in your house now. Okay. You're under comfort. You're in warmth. You'll be all right.
2: Yes,
0: See, it is not man that revealed that to you, you know. It is not man. It had to be the spirits that put you in that mood. Enjoy, my brother, enjoy.
2: That's nice.
0: Make it soft.
2: I greet you.
0: All right, thank you. Anyways, speaking about rains and food, I remember growing up, people were like, oh, it's raining, go and drink hot tea. And then I grew up, and I was growing up, and I'm like, nah, this hot tea does not do anything for me. If it's raining in the morning, this is a discovery of mine, a personal discovery. Raining in the morning, and you're looking for that thing that would warm you up from inside out. No, don't drink tea. You're wasting your time. The pleasure, the warmth from a cup of tea or coffee or any other kind of beverage, hot beverage, is very short-lived. The perfect warmth from the inside out is a plate of hot rice. And not just any kind of hot rice. Hot rice and stew. Not of that jollof. No, fine. No. Hot rice and stew. And if you want to top it off, you want it to slap to the ends of the earth. You want it to bust down. Look for eggs. Boiled eggs. Make sure that the stew was the previous day. And then the eggs were in the stew the previous day. It will warm you from the inside out. And it will last. That warmth will last, people. It's a personal discovery of mine. Oh, you're laughing. Why are you laughing?
1: I can relate to it, actually. I've done it before. I've tried it. And
0: it's a feeling. It's a feeling. It comes like it's the ultimate comfort food in the rains when it's cold in the mornings. Hot rice, white rice. And stew. It's almost the ultimate. Because I've not tried anything else, but I'm leaving a small fraction of, you know, possibility that, you know, there is something better. But it's almost the best comfort food in the mornings, on a very cold, wet morning. Hello?
3: Hi,
0: Mama. Hi, Jennifer, how you doing?
3: I'm fine. Hi.
0: You're very well. How are you?
3: It's been a long time.
0: It has been a while. Oh, for Jennifer, saying hi.
1: Hello, Jennifer. How are you doing?
3: I'm fine. How are you?
1: I'm good.
0: So, Jennifer, where are you calling us from, though?
3: Right now, Lucky Way.
0: Oh, you're home. That's good to know.
3: I just came home. I said I should come and spend some time. So, I'll be going back before the exam.
0: Oh, that's the way. That's the way, my sister. Well, how's it going? How's it been?
3: Fine. What to do?
0: We have
3: come.
0: And we will conquer.
3: Yes.
0: How do they say it? Is it Vini, Vidi, Vici? How do they say it? Yeah. Anyways, thank you for calling. Hope you're keeping well.
3: How was
0: your
3: day?
0: Day was very well. Yours?
3: Yeah, well, thank God.
0: How is Benny? I've not heard from him in a while.
3: He's fine.
0: That's good.
3: I think last week, Tuesday was his birthday, so he turns an adult. He's an adult now.
0: That's a big man. That's a big man right there. I'm really proud of him.
3: Thank you.
0: I'm proud of you too.
3: Thank you very much.
0: All right then. Thank you so much for reaching out, right? Take care of yourself. Marigans to everybody.
3: Yeah, you too. Bye.
0: All right. 0706262639275 0807838443003 and 0812175854. Hello.
4: Hello, how are you doing?
0: Very well. Good evening. What's your name and where are you calling from?
4: You're speaking. How are you doing there?
0: Oh, she's good.
4: Well, I think I've told you your voice look familiar with the star girl.
0: Really?
4: Someone has mentioned that.
0: I don't know. I don't hear it. Ofre, do you hear it?
4: Somebody said all this.
0: Oh, shoot. Someone said that to me a while ago, like maybe a couple of years ago. And one time I took my time to listen. Like, do you hear it?
1: It's different to me. Oh.
0: Maybe it's my ear, right? maybe my ear just hurts in the wrong places. Because, I mean, really? But yeah, I'm not surprised. Most of the time, you sound familiar because when you add technology to different voices, somehow the interference of technology could make people sound similar, right? So I don't really argue with people who say, "Oh, you sound like this person, you sound like that person, you sound like Stargirl." You know, I don't really argue because sometimes the addition of technology, the interference of technology, because of the kind of mics involved, you know, the mixing, you know, the production involved, you might sound like somebody else, you know, or some people just hear it the same.
1: But for me, you guys sound different.
0: Okay.
1: I'm almost hearing any resemblance.
0: Okay. I mean, it's not even a big deal. It's nice to sound like Stargirl, right?
1: Yeah.
0: I guess. 0706263925 0807838403 and 0812178 9154. Those are numbers to call. Call us up. Let us know if there's traffic in your corner of the city and tell us if it rained or if it's raining. You know, in that part of the city, give us weather and traffic report. 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Heading back to the music. I know who I be. Davido, Jazz World, and GLCJ. This song, though, what do you think of this song?
1: I'm a fan of Davido, so any song Davido drops is always good to me. It's good to my ears.
0: And this song sounds good to you?
1: Yeah.
0: I'm confused.
1: It's a banger.
0: No, like, I've listened to the song several times and I'm confused. I don't know how to feel about the song, and I think that's a good thing for someone like me, right? Because if something is bad, I have strong opinions.
1: The song is giving the normal Davido style of music.
0: Yeah,
1: somehow.
0: True, right? But somehow, you know how something is both empty and full at the same time?
1: Yeah.
0: That's how this song makes me feel. I don't know, but yeah, the truth is, and I think that's a good thing, that I do not know what to say about the song means, you know, it could be good, because if it's not, of course I would have something to say. This is I Know Who I Be, Davido, Jazz World, and GLCJ. Keep it here, it's KU92.7 FM.
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0: Tornado, Irish Star, before that, PayPal, Zlatan Amayakun, Waste, Omale, I Know Who I Be, Davido played on the radio. Another thing that has been giving me quite a lot of dopamine on the internet is just watching the replays of Erling Haaland. And are you sure he's a real human being? Honestly, I don't know. Like, Haaland looks like a Viking resurrected. I don't know how to put it, but I've just been watching replay of the things that he does. And you just kind of know that as a kid, Haaland was a stubborn one. Like, he probably gave his parents problems, you know, because of, I've just been seeing some replay and I'm like, listen, this is somebody who plays too much and is just super talented. Shout out to Haaland. And yeah, that's another thing that has just been giving me a lot of dopamine from the internet. But anyways, call me up and let me know what's happening in your community, in your corner of the city. 07062639275 08078384303 and 08121789154. Oh, so I have a problematic discourse. Some people might say it's even a morality discourse, but I saw a video of a couple. They're not Nigerians, but we also have similar cases like that. This couple, they have, I cannot remember the condition right now, but I don't know the word. I'm trying to be socially correct here, so, you know, people don't stone me in their heads. But they have a deformity. It is a big kind of deformity that does not allow them look like adults. So they don't look quite like, they don't look like, it's not dwarfism, they're not cretins, but they are, they have some kind of malformity that allow them to be small people. And by small people, I mean really small people, you know, that you can tell that in their everyday life they struggle to live through it. They struggle to go from day to day, you know. So they're so small and they suffer so many health problems. So many health problems. They found themselves somehow, they got married, and they decided to have children. And they have a kid. And, you know, I started to think, are they not, is it going to be immoral, or is it going to be immoral or amoral if in that kind of situation the government of this, of that country says, listen, people like this should not have children? Because the truth is, by virtue of them having children, they just brought another human being into the world that will suffer. Health-wise, they would suffer. Socially, they would suffer. Mentally, they would suffer. In their biology, they will suffer. So you birthed a child out of your selfish interest, both of your selfish interests, into a world where you know that this child is going to find it very difficult to survive in. So I'm like, if these people cannot morally decide that, listen, it's unfortunate that we are the way we are, and since we have found ourselves, let's just live out the rest of our lives, right? Let us not try to replicate what was done to us. We're brought into this world in this state that we are in, and we can barely function as adults, even though we are 30 years old. We are 30 plus old people. We should probably not bring somebody else, another human being, into this situation, you know. And it's not just with them. I'm also thinking about people who have, you know, some mental malformity, you know, people who are on the spectrum to some degree. I don't mean everybody on the spectrum. I mean people who are on the spectrum to some degree. Like, if countries or governments of the world start saying, listen, if you fall under the category of these people, you should not have kids, would that be immoral? What do you think?
1: It's the right decision to make. Because I've been saying this thing since. These are the issues, one of the issues we are having in this world. I'm sorry to use the word. You know, you are not mentally, like, you are not okay mentally, physically, and you are getting married to someone who has the same condition with you, and you are bringing a child into this world. Then tomorrow, now, if somebody, by mistake, you know, discriminates the child, you start complaining that your child was discriminated or was separated from other children.
0: You know, but then again, should,
1: you know, look for measures to, you know, stop these marriages among themselves.
0: You know, for a while, I just sounded like that boy on the internet. No, no, no. Hell, no. I just sounded like that dude on the internet. But really, they might be coming from a place of they survived. Do you understand? They survived. Their parents gave them a chance and they survived. So they are thinking, if we bring another person, they will survive. You know, who are we to take a choice of living? But you know what? One thing about that type of thinking, or thinking in that direction, is the child is not making the choice. You are making the choice for the child. You are choosing to carry out the activities that leads to reproduction. The child is not making a choice. You know, if it's true that babies are, they are hanging out in limbo until you go and call them. If it's true that babies are hanging out in limbo, until that child would be hanging out in limbo, and parents who can cater to that child and bring that child into a sphere that is conducive, where they can grow as proper adults, will go and get that child's soul from limbo. It doesn't necessarily have to be you. But then, moralists or people who are looking at this from a moral perspective would say reproduction is a right. Just because these people are the way they are, for the single fact that they can reproduce, you have no right to take away their ability, or you have no ability to take away their rights to reproduce. If other things are wrong with them, fine. But the fact that they can reproduce, they should be allowed to reproduce. So that's the moral argument for it, right? That's the moral. Some people will say it's even a spiritual argument for it. But I think that there is also a social argument for it. And this social argument, I do not think, is completely away from morality. Is it not also some kind of morality to say, listen, we are the way we are. We know how hard it was to get us here. We know how hard it was for us to survive. Maybe we should not put another human being through this. And then the government then comes in and says, listen, you are the way you are. It's unfortunate. We sympathize with you, but we cannot allow you to have kids.
1: Exactly what I'm trying to explain, that they should not even get married at first. It should be a lot.
0: Why are you always so extreme of you?
1: This is one of the issues in this world. You know that mentally and physically you are not friendly, and you are still getting married to your type of person. Okay, you and your husband or you and your partner survive. It doesn't mean the child you are bringing to this world will survive it.
0: So let's throw this to the public, right? This is a really serious conversation. So we are talking about the morality of allowing people who have some form of malformity that do not even allow them to function as adults to be able to have kids. I do not know how many people have stumbled on this video. I mean, I could not even bring myself to fully watch the video because it was very disturbing. Yeah, I had images. You know when you see somebody so small, like barely a foot tall? Yes, this couple, they are barely a foot tall. If they are over maybe a foot and five, 1.5 feet tall, can I say that? Yeah, maybe about that, right? And then you see a video that tells you that these two people copulated and had a child. So you can imagine the kind of mental picture you'd be having in your head. You probably look at the woman and be like, where did you carry the baby? You know, because you're looking at somebody who is a foot five inches at the most tall. Both of them, they need wheelchairs to move around. They have a plethora of illnesses that they deal with on a daily basis. And then the video is telling you, and you can see it, that they are holding a baby. Something, it hits you, right? It hits you. Because there is no how, whatever it is that is going on with them is not genetic. Because, in fact, whatever it is that is going on with them, because it's the same kind of thing, is going to be so dominant in the offspring that it's in fact, if the child is anything but, it's going to be a miracle. Do you understand? It's going to be a miracle. It's going to be a scientific study if the child is anything but the way their parents are. And it's not like dwarfism. We've actually seen, you know, people with dwarfism give birth to really tall kids.
1: Yeah.
0: So it's not like dwarfism. Dwarfism is that kind of thing that could be recessive even in your offspring. Yes, it could be recessive in your offspring. I've seen a small family. In fact, I think that they're an internet sensation in the US. Like, it's a small family. The man is with dwarfism. The woman is, but they have older kids who are with dwarfism, but they have a very tall son. I mean, he's tall as hell. And what even made them prominent is, or what made them popular is, people were suggesting that a kid was adopted. And he had to bring evidence. And listen, these are my parents. Both of them are dwarfs. And I have siblings who are with dwarfism. But this is me. Really tall. I mean, I'm looking at 6+ inches. Six plus feet tall. That kind of a situation. Right? But if you look at his face, you would know that he's related to them. So it's not even like dwarfism. This is...
1: like they're like
0: different
1: tiny creatures.
0: Like, this is so different. The story was just bizarre. So people, I'm asking, should people like that be allowed to have offspring? Should they be allowed to procreate, you know, in that kind of situation? That's the question. Is it moral? And is it immoral if, for instance, a government says people that are like this, people that are living with this level of deformity, should not be allowed to procreate? You cannot have kids. Is it going to be immoral? Because they will essentially be taking away their rights to reproduce. It is a right to reproduce, and you would essentially, as a government, be taking their rights to reproduce. But then when you look at it on the flip side, they are just bringing children into the world who would go through the same fate that they have managed, barely managed, to survive. So these are the questions. You see why I said it's a moral dilemma, and it's even a social problem as well. So let me know. Let me know what you think. 07062-639275, 08078-384303. And 08121789154. It was completely bizarre. I think there was a part in the story where they said the man had to go through, I think, about 6 surgeries because of something that was wrong with him. Like, you've had to live through all of this pain, all of this discomfort, in a world that is already hard for people who have it all. And then you and your wife, who is just like you, decided to have a baby and bring a baby into that life. So if there is a government that says these two people now should not be able to procreate, maybe there is a rule that you sterilize both of them so that they don't have kids. Is that immoral, or is that the right thing to do?
1: They should not even get married. They should make a law that they should not even start with marriage.
0: No, I do not agree. I think it's extreme to say they should not even start with marriage. You are allowed to find companionship. But you see that I am torn. Because the truth is, I'm torn between it, if it's right or wrong. Because I respect people's right to procreate. Kids are great. Kids bring fulfillment. And I believe that regardless of how they are, or I like to think that regardless of how they are, regardless of how the troubles that they have to go through biologically and health-wise, they should be allowed to have that pleasure, that human pleasure of having their own offspring. But then I think about the child, and I'm like, this is silly. A part of me is like, this is silly. This should not be allowed to happen.
1: It's like bringing a child to the world to suffer.
0: But didn't we all come to the world to suffer?
1: No, that is a special case.
0: No, but really, didn't we all come to the world to suffer?
1: You to get it emotionally, physically, socially, the discrimination, the segregation, everything, the health issues. So there's no need of getting married so they won't even have children.
0: Oh no, come on. People get married and decide to not have children, and they live the full length of their marriage and they do not have children by decision. So if these people make a decision and say we're not going to have kids, they will not have kids. So when you say they should not get married simply because you don't want them to have kids, I don't think that's fair. They should be allowed to find companionship amongst their kind if they exist, but even amongst other people. But you know, kids is another thing, you know, because a part of my brain just says no, this is not right. Where part of me says they deserve the joy, they deserve the feeling of knowing what it is like to have their offspring, you know. Two different things. It's like the dark angel and the white angel. Anyways, people, let's head back to the music. When I come back, more conversation. Mind you, we only have a few minutes on this conversation, because at 8 o'clock sharp, Voice of Hope will play for you. Keep it here. 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
1: 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Beyond Limits, the program where ability shines and inclusiveness takes center stage.

Rhythm and Blues. So Manny, by the way, hopefully I'll have some money here really soon. Maybe tomorrow, maybe the day after, do not know. But I have him here, and you know, we'll have a conversation about music. Rhythm and Blues, So Manny, available on all DSPs, totally go check it out. Love Don't Cost a Dime, The Re-Up, Magix and Aria Star, and Blown Boy Anthem by Ruga, played on the radio. We are winding down, people, like I've told you, by 8 o'clock. Voice of Hope will play for today. So, guys, we have a few more minutes. And I'm still asking that question, this moral question. People have severe deformity, severe biological deformities that will pass on to their children. Should they be allowed to have children? You know, is it too much if a government says, listen, people like this, people who are like this, will not be able to have children in this country? Will the government be doing something immoral? You know, or should they be allowed to have children because they have a right to reproduction and to the feeling of procreation and childbirth? I'm talking about people with severe deformity that is sure to pass on to their offspring. You know, it is almost sure that, you see, these people, the kids that they are having will be nothing but the way their parents are, will come into the same suffering, the same struggles, the same health struggles, social problems, you know, discrimination, whatever it is. Should they be allowed to have kids? If the government says no, will the government be doing something wrong? You know, that's the question. It's simple. 07076263975 08078 384303 and 08121789154. Call me up, let me know. By the way, thank you so much, Winning City, for locking into the Drive Time Show. My name is Omoye, and it is a great time on the radio with you always. In between all of that, you can tell me what the weather is like in your part of the city. But most importantly, I want us to answer this question. Do you think it is moral if a government says that people with severe deformities who marry themselves should not be allowed to have kids? That's the question tonight. Anyways, call me up and let me know. Well, there's this trending video, right, from the Morayo show, where, of course, Daniel Bwala was talking about life here in Nigeria and life abroad. And somebody asked a question about Jakpa and how, you know, asked if there were specific policies that the government had put in place to, you know, curtail the Jakpa syndrome. And of course, Mr. Daniel Bwala was to the rescue, explaining how Nigerians earning 60,000 naira now are better off than a Nigeria who jackpot 5 years ago. You know, somehow you wonder if these people are living in a parallel reality. You cannot believe that these people are living in the same country as you, because when you hear them talk, you wonder, is it the proximity to power? Is it the money that they get? You know, what is really going on that is making these people sound like this? You know, it's no longer tone deaf. It's no longer insensitive. I do not want to be insulting here, but it's just, there's just the way it sounds. You wonder, are these people for real? Are they okay? You know, do they see life the way I'm seeing it? Are they living in this country? Do they even know what is going on with everyday people? He made some statement about how people who left Nigeria 5 years ago are nothing but caregivers in the UK. How many of them are working as caregivers? And he considers it modern day slavery. So he's saying that a Nigerian who is earning 60,000 naira today is better off than a person who left the country 5 years ago. You know, to say a country like the UK or US or Canada, you know, or somewhere with a better economy, or Australia that has one of the highest minimum wages in the world. I'm sorry, how? You know how? You don't forget how much they earn. Forget what kind of jobs they do. You know, we have talked here several times about how people quit jobs as bank branch managers to travel abroad, to start from scratch, to work in train stations, to work in bus stations, to
become caregivers, to work in hospice care. We have talked about that a long time ago. But the reason why people do it, the reason why people do it and will continue to do it, is they have seen that the life, regardless of what they do for a living abroad or how much they earn, the life is more conducive because the systems work. So here, I'm earning 100,000 naira, for instance, or even 150,000 naira, or even 500,000 naira, whatever it is that I'm earning, and I am struggling with power supply, I'm struggling with security, I'm struggling with, you know, and security is not just I leave my door open and somebody burgles my house or somebody comes into my home. I'm talking security that I cannot help. No matter what I do, I cannot help the situation. That kind of widespread security, I'm dealing with that. I'm dealing with power supply. I'm dealing with a bad economy. I'm dealing with inflation. I'm dealing with so many things. Why won't I jackpa and go and work in a bus station where I would not have to deal with power? At least, if I do the right things, I would, you know, guarantee my safety to a certain degree. I would be able to work for a livable wage, for a wage that I can live on. Why won't I jackpa? You know, these are the questions and these are the scenarios. But then you hear these people who say that they are spokespeople for the government, or he's a spokesperson for the government, and they say some things and you wonder, are these people living in a different reality? Because it does not make sense. It does not make sense at all. But anyways, on that note, we wrap up the show today because I have to bounce, people. I'll be back here tomorrow. It's a Friday. It's Freaky Friday. It's more music on the radio, and so we're going to have fun. So I want you to stay locked in to KU92.7 FM, because at 9, my buddy Collins will be here to take you through until late. And of course, I'll be back here tomorrow from 5 till late, playing all the music that you need and getting to know how you spend your weekend. Keep it here. It's KU92.7 FM. My name is Omoye. From me to you, it's love and peace and good night. 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Sugar, don't

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This program addresses vital issues of life related to health and purposeful living. 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We wish you God's blessings as you listen. We'll be with you every week

At this moment, we proceed to. At this time, we proceed to the word of God that has power to change every heart, everyone who cares to listen and equally obey. Last week, we have looked at a subject that dealt with the proof of our connection with God, the proof of being connected with Christ. We discover that if we say we are connected, there are certain habits, certain behavior or behavioral changes that should be seen in our lives, as was seen in the life of Bartimaeus. And Bartimaeus, we saw that he threw away the old garment, the old system of livelihood, the old identity. He discarded it and he came to Jesus. Today, we are looking at another topic. And this topic has to do with the tools for the liberated. The tools for the liberated. You can also add the tools for the connected and the liberated. If we say that we are connected to God, we are equally saying that we have been liberated from the world. So we are now attached to God. So God gives to everyone who is liberated a tool or tools that will guarantee the liberation and enhance a better attachment. I want us to pray. Dear Father, may you, O God, make your word powerful and reach our soul with your own abiding presence. Help, Lord, that we will understand all that you want us to get from this lesson today. In Jesus' name, amen. Our major Bible text is from Exodus chapter 20. We'll read verses 1 and 2. In the lesson, we'll be dealing with 17 verses. That's from verse number 1 through 17. But for the reading, we are reading just 2 verses, 1 and 2, which reads, "And God spake all these words, saying, I am the Lord thy God, which have brought thee out of the land of Egypt, out of the house of bondage." The title again for today, beloved of God, is Tools for the Connected and Liberated. When you look at the text we are dealing with today, Exodus chapter 20, verses 1 through 17, you see that God introduced himself as one who is related, or as a relational God, one who is accustomed to his people, one who is acquainted. So God did not give rules in Egypt. God, before he gave the children of Israel the Ten Commandments at Mount Sinai, he had first and foremost delivered them from the house of bondage, which was Egypt, the land of Egypt. He delivered them there, and he also saw them through the Red Sea. Now that they were in the wilderness, he needed to have a covenant with them, and part of that covenant, he needed to give them the do's and the don'ts. So he gave them the tools that will enhance their freedom, the tools that will make the freedom that they have gained last. And so the first shocking truth we discover in Exodus chapter 20 is this: God did not give the commandment to people who are enslaved, or he didn't give it to slaves. It is important. So when we begin to make claims to say the commandment of God is null and void, we are simply raising some flags that we are still slaves. But the moment we are saying, yes, the law of God is true, and we accept it, we cherish it, we are also raising a green flag to say, yes, we are God's people. So God has already given deliverance to his people before Sinai. And like I said, now God first said, I am the Lord your God, which have brought thee out of the bondage, out of the land of Egypt. Then came the commandments. God was saying, these are not tools for becoming my people. God was saying, you are already my people. So these are tools for living as my people. If you don't have these tools, you cannot live as my people. And that's why he made a statement. I am your God. So I am giving you what will make you my people, what will make you remain my people. Because if you don't have this, you will not be different from the rest. So the commandments were not prison chains. They were survival tools for liberated people. And I reiterate, I'll say it again, that the commandments, the Ten Commandments, are survival tools for liberated people. They are not chains for prisoners.
A slave does not need guidance for freedom because he does not have the freedom in the first place. So there is nothing like guiding a slave to be free. You can't be guiding a slave to be free. So if we say we have left sin, we are no longer in the world, and we have accepted God, that is when we need guidance. That is when we need this. Do this, don't do that. And so, friends, a liberated man must learn how to remain free. If a liberated man does not have instruction, his liberation will lead to destruction. So the Ten Commandments are tools for the connected. Ten Commandments are instruments for the liberated. Ten Commandments are maintenance systems for covenant people. That is what makes our covenant with God real, unique, and also smooth as we live with Him on a day-to-day basis. The commandment were never ladders to climb into salvation. God has already called us as His own people, but the commandment is a maintenance system. The Ten Commandments are what we call protectors, walls, guard rails to keep redeemed people from crashing. If you don't have these Ten Commandments around you, you will crash. You will land crash. You will not be protected. You will not be protected. So connection comes before commandment that we have established. That we get to know God, then He gives us these tools. When you don't know God, you will not have the tools. You will not have the tools. The commandment of God are for those who have received God. So God says, I am the Lord your God. He didn't say, I am a tyrant. He didn't say, I am your oppressor. He didn't say, I am your controller. God is not interested in oppressing anybody. But God is interested in guiding everyone onto the path that leads to eternity, onto the path of peace, path of righteousness. I am your God, He said. The commandments begin with connection. And so God is simply saying, obey because I have accepted you. Not obey so that I can accept you. He is saying, I am giving you the commandment because I have accepted you. I now have a relationship with you, so obey. So when we say the Ten Commandments does not exist or the Ten Commandments is discarded, we are simply saying that something has gone wrong with our relationship with Christ or with God. Dear friends, I want to reemphasize that a prisoner obeys because of fear, but a son or a child obeys because of connection. We are God's children. We are not God's prisoners. The commandments are not handcuffs for criminals. God is not handcuffing us. Some people look at the commandment as so don't. It's not about don't. It is for your safety. They are walls of safety, walls of hope. They are tools for children in covenant. And so, my friends, before God gave to the children of Israel this, He had delivered them. I have said that, and I am intentionally repeating it so that we understand very clearly that God is interested in perpetuating our freedom, because freedom without boundaries becomes chaotic or chaos. And so, having set us free, God wants to be sure that He set around us boundaries that will prevent us from falling back into chaos. And that is why He gave us the Ten Commandments. This analogy of a car is a very good one. Imagine a car, new car that has no brake. That's like freedom without boundary. Sincerely, if you drive, that a new car that has no brake, you are headed for disaster. You will end in a ditch. It will be all about accident. No good story will come out of it. So it is, no matter how holy you may how sanctimonious you may want to move and live, if you are discarding the law of God, the Ten Commandments, you cannot be a true child of God. You must pay a very careful attention to it, not because you want to be saved by it, but because you have been saved. And you now have a relationship. And God has given you this tool. You are not seeing the Ten Commandments as a chain, as a demand. You are seeing it as a guard. You are seeing it as a protector. You are seeing it as a mirror, the way the book of James describes it. A mirror that shows you the dirt all over the face or your face. So, dear friends, imagine releasing prisoners from jail and giving them no identity. It will not make sense. So God, having created us, having also redeemed us, gave us this identity. Law-abiding people, law-keeping people. You must be law-abiding. Even the secular world, in the secular world, if you take away law, like Romans chapter 4 verse 15 says, that where there is no law, there is no sin.
So everything goes haywire. Nothing can be organized. So the law of God is a way of giving his people identity. He gave us law. It is value, structure. Do this, don't do that. And so, dear friends, we look at the commandment one after the other. So we look at the commandment one after the other. But while we look at it, just remember and take note that God intended these 10 commandments to be as functional as possible. They are instruments. They are tools. They are tools. They are not something that we just keep there to be admiring. The 10 commandments are relationship tools. They are worship tools, family tools, social tools, spiritual tools. That's what the 10 commandments is all about. So the first four has to do with our relationship with God. And the last six has to do with our relationship with man. And that's the way Jesus summarized it. When a lawyer came to him in the gospel to ask him which is the best and the highest of the commandment, he told him that the first is to love God with all your heart, with all your soul, with all your mind. And the second is like the first one. Or love your neighbor as yourself. Love your neighbor as yourself. So Jesus simply summarized the 10 commandments which we have in the chapter we are dealing with today, Exodus chapter 20, verses 1 through 17. So commandment number one, God says, thou shalt not have no other gods before me. This is a tool of loyalty. Whatever replaces God eventually enslaves man. God wants us to know that we are to be loyal but to him. Egypt had so many gods that Israelite had seen, or the children of Israel had seen, and they would be tempted to worship. They had God of rain, God of fertility, God of light, God of vegetation, and God of rain, God of thunder, God of anything. But God says, you are not to be like where you are coming from. You are to just have but only me and not any other one. That's true for loyalty. So God was teaching the children of Israel, as he's teaching us today, that freedom will die when we substitute him. When substitution arrives, freedom dies. We must not substitute God for anything. Anything above God becomes another bondage, becomes another Pharaoh. Number two, thou shalt not make unto thee any graven image. And when you read the entire verse, it tells you whether it be in a form of anything in heaven above, or anything here on earth beneath, or anything below, anything in the sea or in the water below the earth. He said we should not bow down to it. We should not worship it. And today, no matter how we may want to rationalize it, to say that the saints are what bowing down to, we are simply not obeying this commandment. He says we shouldn't make any graven image. Whether the image looks like Peter, whether it looks like Paul, whether it looks like Bartholomew, whether it looks like anything, whether it looks like snake, whether it looks like any simple thing, whether it looks like Mary or even Jesus, God said we shouldn't make it and we shouldn't bow down to them. God does not want us to be distracted. God does not want us to have impure worship. Because this tool number two, has to do with pure worship. Tool that guarantees pure worship. Don't make any graven image. Let even your child not be that image in your heart that you begin to adore and cherish much more than your God. Let even not be your career, not your work, not even the dress that you put on, not even wristwatch, not even shoes, irrespective of how much. An idol reduces God to manageable size. God does not want man to reduce him to whatever size. So, dear friends, people are to understand, we are to understand that God wants us to be his people, that he has called us to be. And so, we go to number three, which says, thou shalt not take the name of the Lord thy God in vain. This is a tool of representation. God's name means his character. So when you are using the name of God, you are equally talking about his character. And so God says, do not use the name of God in vain. Do not begin to call the name of the Lord unnecessarily. A key holder just fell off your hand. You are shouting, Jesus, Jesus, little thing, Jesus. And you are calling the name, and it's as if it's your mate. You are calling it. You can imagine calling your father that way. Your father will not be happy. And some others will be swearing that what in this market I'm selling, I'm just making a gain of 15 naira. But when we look at it critically, you will discover that you are making a gain of even 1,000 naira. What is the use? Saying, I swear God, what I'm making out of this business is just 15 naira. God wants our yes to be yes, wants our no to be no, period. That's what Jesus tells us.
in the gospel. Let our yes be yes, and let our no be no. Nothing more, nothing less. So God's name must be honored. The liberated must represent their liberator properly. That's what he's saying. Number four, remember the Sabbath day to keep it holy. He tells us when you read from verses 8 through 11, he tells us that we have 6 days to do all our work, all our labors, and then the seventh day is the day of God, not our day. God hallowed it, God sanctified it, God blessed it, he set apart. God did not rest because he was tired, but God wants us to know that it is a day of rest. And so God now commanded to tell us, remember to keep it holy. This particular tool is tool of restoration and identity. God is giving us an identity by giving us the Sabbath, by saying, remember the Sabbath day to keep it holy. It is a tool of identity. So God wants us to know that we are unique and special people. The Sabbath was heaven's weekly declaration. It is not man-made. You are no longer slaves. When you are in Egypt, you work every day. 7 days, you are walking around the clock, no rest. When you are in the world, nothing matters to you. But God says, now that you have accepted me, there is a day. There is a day that is marked for worship. There's a day that is marked for rest. We will talk about this in subsequent presentations. God says, remember that day to rest. And the implication of this when we're doing this Sabbath is liberation. Is liberation. In fact, for theologians, Sabbath is liberation theology in practice. Every Sabbath, Israel testified. Every Sabbath, what that means is the Israelites are testifying, Pharaoh is no longer in charge of us. Pharaoh no longer owns us. You know, when we honor the Sabbath, production, we are simply saying that production no longer defines us. Survival is no longer our God. So God has already, you know, taken control, and we are living as God is leading. The Sabbath is not merely a day off. It is a weekly protest against bondage. I'll take this line again. The Sabbath, my dear friends, is not merely a day off. It's not taking a day off. It's not just resting. It is a weekly protest against bondage, because God is a God of freedom. And so it is a sign. It is a sign. We'll talk more of that next time. So the fifth commandment says, which this from this fifth now, we are talking about the one that has to do with the relationship, the tool that preserves humanity, the tools that preserve humanity. Connection with God affects connection with people. So the fifth commandment says, honor your father and your mother. This is a tool of stability. Friends, in a society where children don't respect their parents, I can tell you that society cannot be a stable society. It takes a society where children respect their parents to have a stable society. So a society that dishonors parents eventually dishonors everything. Dishonors everything. No authority will be respected. So honor sustains generational wisdom, because it is when you respect your elders that the elders can inculcate wisdom, can teach you what you need to know. God is wise. We are looking at tools for the connected and the liberated. The tools. And these tools we are looking at today are the Ten Commandments. They are tools. They are not chains. They are not chains of 10 hooks. No. They are tools for liberated people. Number six, thou shalt not kill. This one is a tool of value. Murder begins long before bloodshed. Before you use cutlass or knife or whatever, or gun, whatever you use to kill, before the physical, before the action is taken, it has been conceived in mind. And so God is saying that we should have good reputation, because people kill. People kill both people's reputation. People kill dreams, people's dreams. People kill hope. People kill dignity. And we kill through gossip, through backbiting, false witnessing. And God says, do not destroy people's reputation. Do not destroy people's dreams. Do not kill people's hope. Be a comforter. Be a good advisor. God protects life, because every human bears his image. And as I make haste to close, we go to number seven. Thou shalt not commit adultery. This one is a tool of covenant integrity. Faithfulness. Tool for faithfulness. Do not sleep around. Don't sleep with a lady that you are not married to. Don't leave your husband, those who are married. Don't leave your husband and go for any other man for whatever reason. Do not leave your wife for men and go for any other woman. Keep yourself. Adultery is not merely breaking a rule. It is violating trust.
And God is God of trust. God values covenant because he himself is covenanter. And so when marriage has been joined, Hebrews 13 verse 4 says marriage is honorable and debate undefiled. So God, I just quoted Hebrews chapter 13 verse 4, marriage is honorable and debate undefiled. God wants us to keep our marriages, you know, safe. If people are not sleeping around, some infections, most infections and diseases will not be spread. So you see that God has given us tools, and these tools, they are not burdensome. They are simply God's protective walls around us. Number 8, thou shalt not steal. Thou shalt not steal. This is a tool of contentment and justice. Stealing is a way of saying, I do not trust God to provide for me. It's a way of saying, I'm doubting that God will provide what I need. So I need to hustle for myself by stealing. And so God says, trust me enough that you will not go to steal even when you don't have anything to eat. Liberated people do not exploit others to survive. That is what God wants us to understand. When he gave us the tool, we should understand that he wants us to remain liberated. And that is the reason we need to understand that the Ten Commandments is not for slaves. It is for those who are free and not for any other person. And then the ninth one says, thou shalt not bear false witness. Don't say what you don't know. Tools of truth preservation. Lies will create social darkness. People no longer see clearly. They won't know what to believe. Satan's kingdom survives on deception and lies. But that is not in the kingdom of God. God's kingdom survives on truth. So thou shalt not bear false witness. What you don't know, don't say it. If you don't know, say you don't know. If you know, say you know and say exactly what you know. The last one, thou shalt not covet. Tool of inner freedom. This one has to do with our minds. This one has to do with our heart. This final commandment has to do with our heart. Yes, we have left the world. We have accepted Christ. We should stop admiring and coveting the kind of life that people who are in the world are still living. We should not covet what is not meant for us. There are things meant for God's children. There are things not meant for God's children. By the time you are coveting what are not meant for God's children, you are coveting. And sometimes you go astray. We go astray. So today, as we conclude on this subject, the tools for the connected and liberated, it is important for us to know that God has given us tools as God's people. And for instance, if you go to school, a student that will always be under punishment is that student who is always disobedient, that student who is always flouting rules here and there, that does not believe in the school handbooks. That is a student that will always be punished. But you see a student that keeps to the rules, he comes to school on time, he does all his assignment, he does not insult anybody, I can tell you that one is free. That one is free. Nobody will chase him around. No one will pursue him. No one will flog him. He is free because he admires the instrument of discipline, principles, and rule of life. But the other student that violates rules is a slave. If he passes left, they will hold him. If he passes back, they will stop him and they will beat him. Dear friends, as we close, Jesus kept the commandment completely. He kept it. He showed that commandment, the Ten Commandments of God, must be kept completely. And today, as God's children, because God had delivered us, we need to accept the discipline, these tools of discipline. Because we have left the world, we need to accept this that God has given to us. God has his covenant with us, and the commandments are heaven's toolkit for redeemed people, which we are. Because we are connected to God, we need his guidance. Because we are liberated people, we need his structure. Because we are redeemed people, we need to be preserved. The greatest way to be preserved is to have this toolkit called the Ten Commandments, and to cherish it and to admire it and to put each and every one of it to work. Is there anyone today, for my listeners, that as you have listened to the word of God today and they're saying, I was thinking that the law of God has been done away with. In our subsequent presentation, we are going to look at that and to see if at all any law has been done away with, which one? We will look at that. But until then, if there's anyone today who is making up his mind to say, yes, God has spoken to my heart, I now appreciate the law of God like never before, I want you to bow as we pray. Dear Heavenly Father, thank you so much for gifting us much more than we deserve. May you, O Lord, cause your word to live and make us productive in this life. We pray in Jesus' name. Amen. Thank you, beloved of God, for your time. I will see you again. I'll be with you again at this time and in this same station next week.

that you have tuned in and you have heard wonderful words that will bless our lives. I want us to think about what we have heard and also to do some work by looking for more information and asking for clarification. If you want to have more information, we have three numbers that I'm going to call now that you can contact so that we could fix time to discuss and your questions can be answered. We have the first number here, 0806-0332-417. 0806-0332-417. You can also reach out to 0806-618-0957. 0806-618-0957. And if you have any questions or discussions you want to have on the health aspect that we discussed, reach out to 081-231-33827. 081-231-33827. We know that you'll be blessed and many issues can be discussed and clarifications made. You can also reach 080-33-912-712 concerning anything that you want to ask so that you'll be directed to what to do or information will be given to you. The last number is 080-33-912-712. May God bless you as you continue to look for ways to make life more focused, to make life more peaceful, to make life more purposeful, so that we become part of the solution and not problem. God bless you in Jesus' name. Amen.

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Be mindful of who you connect with on here, as KUFM's management and staff will not be held accountable for any misfortune encountered as a result.

That's right, if I could do it again, I'll still choose you, girl. Beautiful song right there from Tyrese, Best of Me. Dedicated to all the folks out there in beautiful relationships. It's always amazing to find out one special person who just brings out the best in you. That person who makes you feel whole, that person who makes you feel like love is worth it at the end of the day. It's just a wonderful feeling. And if you've ever experienced that, you definitely understand what I'm talking about. Great music right there. Right before that, I was music from Asha, Lun, and Didi with Need a Girl, live right here on the show. Check the time right now. It is exactly 33 minutes gone past 10 o'clock. Very good evening, Benin City. How's it going? Trust you're having a wonderful time. This is the KU Night Live Show, live on KU 92.7 FM, Benin City, the station that turns on excitement all day, every day. And you are hanging out with me, your brother, your friend, your real G, live on the show. They call me Collins Roy. Trust you had a wonderful time today. Trust your day was beautiful, productive, and everything exciting. And yes, it's about to get more exciting on the show tonight, because yes, by 10:45, we open the phone lines for all the single bringers out there, all the mommies and daddies who are single, all the brothers and sisters out there who are single, 21 and above. If you are single and you are 21 and above and you are ready to mingle, ready to start something serious, something romantic, something special, with good intention, then I want you to stick around, because the phone lines will be open by 10:45 for you to reach out and connect. And all you have to do is give me the information about you. Tell us about yourself, what you do for work, where you're from, you know, what you like, the kind of person that you're looking to connect with. Basically, all that exciting information. And if someone listening on the radio, you know, finds you, you know, you get to be their fancy, maybe they like your voice, or, you know, they like what you said about yourself, and they feel like they want to connect, definitely they will reach out. Like I said, your age, name, location, occupation, you know, gender type, if you've been married before, you can give us that information. Basically, everything about you that you listen on the radio, you know, finds you, you know, you get to be their fancy, maybe they like your voice, or, you know, they like what you said about yourself, and they feel like they want to connect, definitely they will reach out. Like I said, your age, name, location, occupation, you know, gender type, if you've been married before, you can give us that information. Basically,

0: 0878-384303. You can also call 081-448-44328. That is 081-448-44328. Also call me up on 09055-2328-262. 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WhatsApp is 081-2178-9154. 081-2178-9154. 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If you are single, 21 and above, and you are ready to fall in love,
1: get it twisted, love is a beautiful
0: thing, then I want you to stick around. On the way right now, music from The Bash. This is Fall in Love. My name is Collins Roy. It's the K-Night Live Show. Have a

0: That's right, Let Me Love You. 54 minutes gone past 10 o'clock. And there's Mara right there telling you to allow somebody, son, somebody, daughter, love you. Stop being stubborn. Allow somebody love you. Allow somebody treat you right. Allow somebody make you happy. Great song right there. Right before that was music from Wande Cole, Lolufe. Also on the back of that was Lolufe by Oxlade and Sako. Check your time right now. It is 55 minutes gone past 10 o'clock. And yes, welcome to the show. Yes, the Hookup Show live on KU92.7 FM. The show for singles 21 and above looking to start serious relationship. And yes, how it works. If you are single, you are confident, you're ready for a serious romantic relationship, this is your moment. Call in live and shoot your shot live on the radio. All you have to do is call in and tell us about yourself, your name, your age, your location, what you do for work, and most importantly, the kind of partner you are hoping to connect with. And if you've been married before, but you're no longer with your partner, you can also reach out and let us know. If you've got kids, also reach out and let us know as well. In the ground rules, you must be 21 and above. You must be honest about who you are and what you want. You must keep it respectful because this is live radio, so you need to come correct. This, we're dealing with real people, real intentions only. Genuine connection is all we're all about right here on the show. So yes, if you're single, you're 21 and above, and you're tired of being called a single Pringle, and you just want to connect, find someone special that you can build a romantic journey with, reach out. Let's help you find that special someone. And yes, the numbers to call are 07062639275, 07062639275, 08078384303. That is 08078384303. You can also call 081-448-44328. That is 081-448-44328. And 09055-232-8262. That is 09055-232-8262. 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And if you're the kind of person who doesn't feel comfortable calling in live on the radio, you can always send us a WhatsApp DM on 081-2178-9154. 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It is a Hookup Show for singles 21 and above. You must be honest, like I said, you must be ready to keep it real, intentional. Yes, and all you have to do is call in, tell us about yourself, your name, age, location, what you do for work, all that information about you. Let's help you find that special someone. Hello?
1: Hello?
0: Yes, good evening. How are you doing?
1: I'm fine. My name is Abraham.
0: Abraham, welcome to the show. Where are you calling me from?
1: Well, I'm calling you from Adowawa, College Road.
0: All right, welcome to the show, Abraham. Good to have you here.
1: Thank you, sir.
0: All right, go ahead.
1: Sir, please, I'm just single and searching.
0: Okay, okay. So tell us about yourself, Abraham. Where are you from?
1: I'm from Edo. I hail from Edo State, sir.
0: Okay, from Edo State. Okay, how old are you?
1: So I'm 38.
0: 38. Okay.
1: Yes, sir.
0: All right. What do you do for work?
1: I'm a businessman. That's I'm a businessman.
0: Okay, businessman. Have you been married before?
1: Yes. Sir?
0: Have you been married before?
1: No.
0: Okay, do you have? Okay, do you have kids?
1: No. I don't have.
0: Okay. What's your genitive?
1: My genitive is AA, sir.
0: Okay, AA. All right, so tell us the kind of person you are looking to connect with.
1: I'm looking for a God-fearing lady or woman from 27 to 32. Yes, I am.
0: Okay, okay. Are there any specific details you will want, like, you know, where she's from, the kind of work she does, you know, how she appears, all that information?
1: Actually, she must be a working class lady.
0: Okay, eh? Okay.
1: And secondly, she must be a God-fearing woman or lady.
0: Yes.
1: That's what I mean.
0: Okay, okay. All right. And are you comfortable with dropping your number live on the radio?
1: Sorry, I can't hear you.
0: Are you comfortable? Are you comfortable dropping your number live on the radio?
1: I'm comfortable with it.
0: Okay. Okay. Okay. Go ahead.
1: Actually, I'm a simple person, you know, easy to flow with.
0: Okay.
1: You know, and I'm a person that, you know, I tolerate things. So I'm very free type of woman. I mean, that's okay. The kind of person I am.
0: Okay, okay.
1: And I'm also working. I'm a businessman.
0: Okay, okay. All right, give us your number, Mr. Abraham.
1: Okay, this number I used to call you is my number.
0: I don't have it. So can you like call it? Because I can't see your number. You know.
1: Okay.
0: Yes. Yes.
1: Okay. 070.
0: 070. Okay.
1: 75.
0: Okay.
1: 70. Yes.
0: Okay.
1: 79.
0: Okay.
1: 69.
0: That is 070-75-70-7969.
1: Yes, sir.
0: Okay, okay. I'm wishing you all the very best, Mr. Abraham.
1: Okay.
0: All right. Thank you so much. Yes, yes, it is still the hookup segment of the KU Nights Live Show, live on KU Nights 2.7 FM Benin City with me, Collins Roy. And it's all about finding love, helping you find that special person that completes you, helping you find that better half. And yes, don't be shy, ladies, don't be shy, gentlemen out there, don't be shy, call in, shoot your shot, you never can tell, she just might be listening, and you never can tell, he just might be 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someone, 07062-639275. 07062-639275 or 08078-384303. That is 08078-384303. You can also call me on 08144844328. That is 08144844328. 09055232862. That is 09055232862. And yes, I've got a text on here on WhatsApp says, my name is Samuel. I am 40 years old. I am a building contractor. I'm looking for the lady that sent a message last week that she's looking for a serious partner, the mother of three kids. Please, I really need her contact. Okay, I'm going to try to see if I can lay my hands on that contact, but I think I know who you are talking about. Just give me a moment, Mr. Samuel, I will get back to you on that. All right. This one says, I am John, 41, AA genotype, a Bini guy, living in Bini City, a public servant, never been married before, and no kids. I need a responsible, working, and serious lady of age 25 to 34 of age and ready to settle down. Call my phone number, all right, on serious and flashes. Keep off. Noted. 0906-211-9905. That is 0906-211-9905. 0906-211-9905. Flashes, keep off. That is Mr. John's number. Mr. John is 41, age and the type of Bini guy, living here in Bini City. He's a public servant. He's never been married before with no kids. And he's a responsible, working, and serious lady of the age of 25 to 34. Yes, I'm ready to settle down If you're interested, ladies out there, give him a call, 0906-211.
2: Hello?
0: Yes, good evening. How's it going?
2: Good evening, sir.
0: Welcome to the show. What's your name?
2: My name is Egosa.
0: Egosa. All right. Welcome, Egosa. Where are you calling me from?
2: Calling from Guadalajara, local road.
0: All right. Good to have you, Egosa. I'm sure you had a great time today.
2: Yes.
0: All right. All right. All right. Go ahead.
2: I'm a bus driver.
0: Okay.
2: My genotype is AA.
0: All right.
2: I'm a single father of four kids. Three boys, one girl.
0: Okay, single father of four kids.
2: Yeah.
0: Okay.
2: I'm 40 years old. Okay.

0: 40, okay? Just give me a moment. You're a single father of four kids. You're AA genotype.
1: Yes.
0: And you're 40 years old.
1: Yes.
0: All right. Right. So tell us the kind of person you're looking for, Egosa.
1: I mean, a sincere lady, even if you ask me.
0: Okay.
1: So,
0: okay. All right.
1: And
0: any?
1: God-fearing.
0: Okay, God-fearing as well.
1: Yeah.
0: All right. Any other thing you would love to add as it relates to this lady?
1: Any tribe with you, but not Igbo.
0: Okay, any tribe, but not Igbo. Okay. Okay. All right. So, are you comfortable leaving your number on the radio?
1: Yes.
0: All right. Go ahead.
1: 081.
0: 081. Okay.
1: 00.
0: 00. Okay.
1: 599.
0: 599, okay. I'm with you.
1: Hello?
0: Yes, yes, I can hear you. Oh. Egosa, if you can, please call me back. Let's complete that digit real quick. Keep those calls coming through. 0706263-9275. All right. Okay. Keep your calls and text messages coming through. Yes, I've got a text on here. Says, hello, good evening, sir. Good evening, ma'am. I am from Delta State. I am a single mother of two kids. I need a relationship that can lead to marriage. My name is Gift, a man that is ready to settle down. I am 43 years old, and the man should be 43 to 48 years. I live in Benin City, a businesswoman. I sell provision, a God-fearing man with a good looking that is tall, not fat. All right, thank you so much, Madam Gift, for that detail. Okay, our number should be private. All right, gentlemen out there between the age of 43 to 48, that was Madam Gift. She's from Delta State. She's a single mother of two kids, and she needs a relationship that can lead to marriage. And yes, she's ready to settle down. So if you're ready to settle down, you should reach out to her. She lives right here in Benin City. She's a businesswoman. She sells provision. She needs a God-fearing man who's good-looking, tall, and not fat.

right, earlier we did get a call from Egosa. Okay, Egosa, he is a bus driver. He's a single father of four. His genotype is AA. He's 40 years old and he's looking for a sincere lady. Doesn't mind if you've got kids, that's okay, but you must be God-fearing. Any tribe is acceptable except Igbo. All right? And he was about giving us his detail, his full details when the call dropped in. We did get a call from Abraham. Abraham is from, reached out from Aduawa. He's from Edo State. He's a simple, easy to flow with kind of guy, according to him. He's 38 years old. He's a businessman. He's never been married before with no kids. His genotype is AA. And he's looking for a God-fearing lady between the age of 27 to 32 for the working class. So ladies out there, 27 to 32, working class, reach out to Abraham if, you know, he's the kind of person you're looking for. He's 32 years old. He's a businessman. He's never been married and doesn't have kids. His number is 070-75-70-7969. I'll take that slowly. 070-75-70-7969. Give your calls and text messages coming through. It's the hookup segment of the KU Nights Live Show, live on KU Nights 2.7 FM, Benin City, with me, Collins Roy. The numbers to call, 070-6263-9275, 08073843003. That is 08073843003. Hello, good evening. Yes, good evening. All right, when calling on the radio, it's important to turn down the volume on your radio. Let's go play some music. Coming back to continue the show. On the way is music from Mac Anthony. This is Need You. I'll be right back.

That's right, that's precisely what I plan to do. 105 is the number that comes to my head when I think of all the years I want to spend with you. Great song right there from Jason Derulo, Marry Me. Right before that was stuck in my head by Chris Brown and It Girl by Jason Derulo, also played on the radio. It is exactly 31 minutes gone past 11 o'clock. This is still the KU Night live show. Live on KU Night 2.7 FM in City, the hookup segment of the show for singles 21 and above. If you are single, you are ready to connect, ready to mingle, ready to, you know, get out the market, you know, and find that special someone for yourself, this is the platform to connect. Yes, I've got a text on here. Says, good evening, boss. I'm Tijan Abdullahi, texting from Lucky Way, Ikpoba Hill, plumber by profession, 34 years, from Isaka West, never been married, no kids, AA. I talk less and listen more. I'm not a religious guy, but I believe in God. I need a slim lady with skills, humble and respectful from the age of 27 to 38. From any part of the world, serious-minded persons only. My number. All right, I'll go through his profile again. His name is Tijani Abdullahi, Jackson from Lucky Way in Abuja Hill. He's a plumber by profession. He's 34 years old, from Isaka West. He's never been married, no kids, AA genotype, and he talks less and listens more. He's not a religious guy, but he believes in God. He needed a slim lady with skills, humble and respectful, from the age of 27 to 38, from any part of the world, serious-minded persons only. And his number is 0708-547-9608. 0708-547-9608. 0708-547-9-6078.

0: good evening.
1: Hello, good evening.
0: Yes, good evening. Welcome to the show.
1: It's Ewo Sir, I called before.
0: Oh, okay, Ewo Sir, go ahead and give me the final digit of your number.
1: 081.
0: Okay.
1: 005.
0: Okay.
1: 796.
0: Okay, 996, okay.
1: 12. Yeah.
0: All right, all right, all right. Thank you so much, Ewo Sir. I'm wishing you all the very best.
1: Thank you, sir.
0: All right. Ladies, Ewo Sir is a bus driver. He's a single father of four. His genotype is AA. He's 40 years old. He sincerely is looking for a sincere lady. Doesn't matter if he has kids. He must be God-fearing. He must be from any tribe except Igbo. And his number is 081-005-99612. 081-005-99612. And just in case you want to reach out and connect as well, the numbers to call 070-6263-9275. 070-6263-9275. 08078-384-3033 or 08144-328. 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

Harrison says, good evening. My name is Noel. I'm a fashion designer. My age is 40 and genotype is AA. I need a female relationship that will lead to marriage. The lady must have something doing. Please read out my number. All right. Yes, his name is Noel. He's a fashion designer. He's 40 years old. AA genotype needs a female relationship that will lead to marriage. The lady must have something doing. And yes, his number is 0807 2068 922 0807 2068 922 0807 2068 922. I'll go through Noel's number again. Noel's number is 0807 2068 922 0807 2068 922.

Good evening. My name is Ken. I am from Benin City and I do building engineering. I am 39 years, single father with 5 children. The children live with me. I need a woman that can take good care of me and my children. Any tribe is fine. All right, brother. Yeah, thank you so much. All right. And his number is 0816 827 8092 0816 827 8092 0816 827 8092. Mr. Ken is from Benin City. He's into building engineering. He's a 39-year-old single father with 5 children. The children live with him, and he's a woman that can take care of him and his children. The unit type is AA. Any tribe is fine with him. 0816 827 8092. Alright, keep those calls and text messages coming in. It's the hookup segment of the KU Nights Live Show with me, Collins Royal. Let's head back to the music. Come back to continue the show.